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0: Had a very good Friday morning to you. The Bureau saying remaining fine and sunny today and looking ahead for the weekend, also fine and sunny, which is great news for the Copman Hurst Camp Draft. 28 degrees tomorrow, late showers on Sunday, 28. A bit cooler on Monday with a bit more rain about, 20 degrees. That's good news, Glenn. 20 degrees and rain. 23 and fine and sunny on Tuesday. Wednesday, fine and 25 and 28 degrees and sunny on Thursday. Expecting 26 today. The UVI will be very high and the fire danger rating moderate. Right now, sitting on a cool 20 degrees across the Clarence Valley. It's 10:03 and that is the latest in Loving Life, local news, sport and weather.
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Nothing like a bit of Barnsley for a Friday morning working class man, although that's pretty sexist these days to say working class man because you're working class women too, but I don't think it would sound the same, would it? 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We'll catch up with Mark Doherty, who's the brains behind this golf day, not only for our kids, of course, but the golf day in itself has been running for many years for charity. And we'll catch up with Mark very, very shortly. But in the meantime, Joe DiMassina. Haven't heard this one for a while. Tails, California, and heads, California, Carolina. I wonder if we could have done a coin toss last week for the mayoral election. That could have been quite funny.

0: Joe DiMassina and Heads Carolina, Tails California here at Loving Life 103.1. Quarter past 10, we'll take a break and come back with more.
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0: They are the Divinals and Pleasure and Pain here at Loving Life 103.1. 21 past 10. Good morning. We're coming to you live from the West Lawn Finance and Insurance Charity Golf Day. Of course, one of our proud station sponsors up here at the Grafton Golf Course. And what a fantastic day. We've already caught up with Beck, of course, from Our Kids. We've had the Mayor and Deputy Mayor on as well. Now we have probably the new Mayor of Grafton in many years to come, Mark Doherty. G'day, Mark. How are you going?
1: Definitely not, Damon.
0: No? You're not going to wish that upon your worst enemy?
1: No comment.
0: How are you? Welcome.
1: Welcome. Yes, thank you, Damo. It's great to be here again, supporting Our Kids for the fourth year that we partnered with them after having done this for about 21 years. We had a bit of a break during COVID, like most people did, but now we're back on deck here today. So it's a very well-supported day from non-Aegis Westlawn's perspective, but all the help and support we get from the golf club, we have 30 teams here playing today, which is at four people a team, 120. But we have close to about 40 businesses supporting the day through donations in kind, whether that's through physical products or just donation money or promotional items, that sort of thing. And it all goes towards contributing towards the day and allows us to have raffles and auctions and all that sort of thing.
0: Which is fantastic. Yeah. This, of course, is our second year. Last year was a great success as well. Westlawn have been around for 60 years. Why is it important for a local family own business to give back to the community?
1: Yeah, well, it's always been part of the Westlawn philosophy of being part of the Clarence Valley. We've been, supporting local charitable community and sporting organisations for many, many years. And we think that reaps rewards not only for the people that and the businesses and organisations that get the sponsorship, but also hopefully they might come back our way, whether that's, you know, to deposit money or borrow money or do some insurance or whatever. But I think it's all important that we're all part of a wider community, and particularly when you've got an organisation like Our Kids as the beneficiary of it. They, as we all know, supply equipment to the kids' wards in Grafton McLean Hospital for our fundraising today, but they also have fundraising up in the northern part of the area as well. And the money goes directly to buying equipment, so there's no one clips the ticket on the way through.
0: Yeah, absolutely, yeah. which is really, really important. And Beck was telling us about some of the equipment that they're looking at buying this year, which goes to the children's ward, which is so very important. Why did you choose Our Kids? What was it about Our Kids that sort of, you know, ticked the boxes, so to speak?
1: Yeah, well, I guess, from the point of view that, it's... As you know, in life, you always come across people whose circumstances have been challenged through health, and particularly, I think it always pulls at people's heartstrings when there's sick kids involved, and you'd be surprised

0: Ivor Davies and Ice House and Crazy, of course, they're on their big 40th anniversary tour in 2027. 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

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We're broadcasting live from this magnificent Grafton Golf Course for our kids at the charity, of course, for

They've got the awards to show, and yep, I'm sure that they're going to have a great day down there on the barbecue as well. And I'll tell you what, if you've never been to the Grafton Golf Course before, I wanted to describe what it's got. The natural bushland, the gum trees, the kangaroos is just absolutely magnificent. And I know that the club itself are doing some major works at the moment to upgrade the facilities here, but also for the golfers as well. We'll talk to their manager, Michael, in the next 20 minutes or so. But it's 18 holes, par 72, natural bushland setting with, of course, an abundance of Australian wildlife here on the golf course, which is absolutely magnificent. So if you've never been up here, never had a game of golf, or you and me both up here at the Grafton Golf Course, maybe we can have a game together. Now, you've all heard about Turtle Man. He's, of course, a very famous person here at the Grafton Golf Club. If you mention the name Turtle Man, people know who you're talking about. He's going to join us up here just after 11 o'clock this morning at Loving Life 103.1. Back into the music as we go. This

0: Right across the Clarence Valley, it's Loving Life 103.1 and the Sunny Cowgirls, Green and Gold. We're coming to you live, of course, out here, of course, at the Grafton Golf Course, and they let anyone here, you know, including our very own Turtle Man.
1: How you going, Damo?
0: Good, Jeff. How are you?
1: Good, good.
0: What's happening? This is your home away from home.
1: It is. I come up to the junior ranks here.
0: Yeah?
1: Yeah, as a junior golfer, yeah. So I'm back at being a member here now, so yeah.
0: So what do you like about playing golf, Jeff?
1: It's a real challenge. I reckon it's the hardest sport in the world.
0: Is it?
1: I reckon. That's what I've been told.
0: Yeah?
1: Yeah. So it's a real challenge. It's hard. It's physical. Out in the trees with all the birds and...
0: Do you get extra points to see if you actually hit a tree?
1: No. You're not supposed to hit trees. That's the
0: really?
1: The short grass between the trees is the go.
0: Right. Okay.
1: It's called fairway.
0: Now, you do know that the last time I played golf was...
1: 20... We haven't had a game, mean you?
0: No, I know. But the last time I played golf, I think, was on my wedding day.
1: Wow.
0: At the Iluka Golf Course.
1: Yeah, Iluka's nice.
0: It was nice. Yeah. Yep. And
1: that was your wedding day.
0: That was my wedding
1: day.
0: Pre-wedding. Yeah, with my brother and my best man.
1: Oh, there you go.
0: We wanted to go to McLean Golf Course, but they were booked out for the day, so we went across.
1: Yeah, McLean's popular.
0: Yeah. So, and it was quite nice that particular day.
1: Very good.
0: I wasn't very popular with the bride when I got home.
1: You weren't?
0: No.
1: I thought that was all part of the...
0: Well, I thought so too, but obviously not. So I'm paying for it now, 25 years later.
1: Very good, though. Very good.
0: But, look, hey, what a picturesque golf course.
1: Oh, lovely.
0: I just saw a kangaroo just hop past there just a little while ago.
1: Yes.
0: But it's just magnificent. Are there any koalas out in the trees, have you seen?
1: Funny you mentioned that. I think... For a period of time, koalas were a no-show on this course for like 20 years.
0: Yeah.
1: In the last 5 or 10 years, they've shown up on the course and they make appearances out and about somewhere. One koala come up to the pro shop here.
0: Is that right?
1: And they took pictures of it walking across the front of the pro shop. But, yeah, they're not sort of, you know, they're speckled around and they're hard to find. But once you find them, they draw attention. They're like great to have on the course. And heaps of kangaroos, of course.
0: Oh, yeah. Yeah, I mean, you get extra points if you hit them, don't you?
1: Oh, I don't think you're supposed to hit them either.
0: No?
1: Like the trees. I have hit them.
0: You have?
1: Yeah, I have hit them.
0: Oh, really? Hang on. Someone's calling Turtle Man. It must be Blinky Bill.
1: Could be Blinky Bill.
0: Or is it Matilda?
1: I'll let that one go.
0: Or is it Gumby?
1: Yeah, just let it go. Bring it out.
0: But, look, I mean, I think it's magnificent. The view that you have from up here, over summer, this would be the place to be of an afternoon, Friday afternoon with your mates.
1: Friday afternoon. Popular out here.
0: Yeah, it would be. It would be. And but even prior to that, I mean, just even coming up and having a game of golf with your friends, we have to have a game of golf, Jeff.
1: Oh, we've been organising that for, 3 years?
0: Yeah, I know.
1: We come close.
0: Yeah, a couple of times. A
1: couple of times.
0: Yeah. Well, mate, I mean, you do realise, though, that I'm not very physical.
1: You're not?
0: No. So
1: you look like you could hit the ball a long way.
0: Do you think so?
1: I think so.
0: Okay.
1: With the right timing.
0: It's all about timing, is it?
1: It is about timing.
0: And the direction that you hit the ball.
1: Yes.
0: Okay.
1: You've got to square the club face up.
0: What is the best time of the day to actually play golf? Because I don't want to hit anyone.
1: Mornings and... You know, our climate, mornings and afternoons.
0: Yeah.
1: Yeah, especially in summer. In winter, all through the day.
0: Yeah, okay.
1: Beautiful. Yeah, it's very dry out there, I noticed.
0: It is. But I do know Michael was saying that they actually could put an irrigation system in.
1: Yes, that's nearly finished, I think, because you see a big scar going down the fairways. And the only 18th and 9th here haven't been done, but most other holes have been done.
0: That's going to be a game changer for the club, isn't it?
1: It will be,
0: The water they'll save, the fact that it's going to be automatic... It's going to be brilliant.
1: Oh, lots of good things about it. The course won't know itself. It'll be, it won't be as dry all the time.
0: So are you one of those golfers who invested in a golf cart?
1: No, I've got an electric cart though. I like walking.
0: Right.
1: And with a golf electric one, it sort of helps you up the hills, but you're still walking everywhere. You just got that bit of help.
0: Yeah, no.
1: I love it.
0: No, well, can we organise a cart?
1: Yeah, I go in carts.
0: Yeah, okay.
1: Yeah, yeah, yeah.
0: All right.
1: I'm not against carts.
0: No. I wouldn't be against carts either. I have trouble walking to the bathroom.
1: You'll need a cart.
0: Yeah. I'll need a cart, all right.
1: Yeah. When I first was a junior here, there was one cart on the course, and it was owned by an old fellow called Marcus Blaine. So when we saw a cart, we knew Marcus was playing.
0: Right.
1: But now we're everywhere.
0: It's amazing. I mean, they're not cheap, are they?
1: Oh, between $3,000 and $10,000? Or I think you go more than $10,000.
0: That's play money for Tim at the battery barn.
1: Yes.
0: He can go there and get your batteries for the golf carts.
1: Absolutely.
0: Yeah.
1: Yeah.
0: So
1: why not? Why would you go anywhere else?
0: Exactly. Exactly. One of our proud station sponsors. Yeah. But he might even buy me one. He might buy. Hey, he could actually sponsor the golf cart.
1: Could he?
0: Yeah. Like I said, it's play money for him.
1: Well, good on him. Yeah. Well,
0: if he can get a racing,
1: work that out.
0: He's got a racing car, so he maybe.
1: Yeah, you know? Play money for him.
0: Yeah.
1: He's got a racing car. But, I think he could even pay up to $15,000 for a cart that's all souped up. There's a cart they're selling here over the back there. Looks really souped up. And, it's a nice looking cart.
0: Okay.
1: Saw that the other day.
0: I should maybe take a picture and send it to Tim.
1: Maybe.
0: Yeah.
1: Maybe.
0: And get him to buy it. And
1: it looks really stripped up.
0: Put Battery Barn and Loving Life on it.
1: Yeah. Be good.
0: And then I become a member here. I can then buy a set of golf clubs. Can you hire golf clubs here?
1: Yes, you can.
0: Okay. That's good.
1: You can hire clubs. And you've got the whole shop decked out there with all the stuff you can buy in the pro shop.
0: That's the important part of the golf club, isn't it, the pro shop?
1: Yes. It's the heart and soul of the... Well, it's not heart and soul, but you've got to have a pro shop.
0: Yeah, you do.
1: Yeah. Most clubs have a pro shop, so...
0: Well, if you don't have a pro shop, you can't, buy extra balls or tees or things like that.
1: Even clubs that don't have a pro shop have their pro shop behind the bar, so they have, like, a behind-the-bar pro shop. I've seen it. Yeah.
0: Okay.
1: Yeah, I've seen it.
0: All right. So, I have played golf in Kalgoorlie.
1: Oh, right. Yeah, they've got 18 holes there.
0: Yeah. And it's not grass, it's dirt.
1: Oh.
0: Have you ever played on a dirt golf course?
1: No.
0: It's interesting.
1: Would be. How do you tee it up all the time? Or?
0: Yeah. Just
1: they might give you mats. They give you mats.
0: I can't remember. Yeah. No, that's
1: when it gets really dry here, it has come to stages where they give you a little mat. When it got so dry here, you had to hire a little mat.
0: Oh, okay.
1: And hit off the mat.
0: Right.
1: But that doesn't happen that often, but it happened a couple of years ago here.
0: Well, hopefully we've got a bit of rain coming. We had a little bit of rain this morning, which was nice enough to just wet the road.
1: We had some rain yesterday morning at Cooch Crossing.
0: Did you?
1: Because I played there yesterday morning at Cooch Golf
0: Course. That's another good course, isn't it?
1: It's a nice little handy course. It's testing. It's not super easy.
0: Right.
1: And it rained there on us for about a hole and a half, then went away.
0: What makes a good golf course?
1: Oh, it's all different types. They have good greens, and these are good greens here. We tend to have really good greens here, so good greens certainly.
0: We got good staff. I mean, look at the fellow out there at the moment.
1: He's working hard, isn't he?
0: What's he actually doing? Is that one of those jumping things that you jump on and you bounce?
1: Looks like it, but he's changing holes.
0: He's changing holes.
1: Yeah. Actually, have a look.
0: Yeah, I can see that.
1: Yeah. He's doing it now.
0: Yeah. So what do you mean by changing holes? He makes another hole.
1: Makes another hole.
0: Okay.
1: Fills in the other hole with the dirt from the other hole.
0: Right.
1: It's a real process.
0: So that's just like keeping the golfers on their toes because they probably think, oh, I know where the hole is.
1: Yeah. They change them probably once a week, maybe twice a week. But
0: really?
1: Certainly once a week.
0: Okay. That's quite interesting. And I suppose it helps the actual...
1: wear and tear.
0: Yeah.
1: Absolutely, yeah.
0: Well, fair enough.
1: What he's doing, he's sort of...
0: Yeah, I can see that.
1: It's a whole process and then...
0: That's hard work.
1: You put a whole plank around the hole to make sure it's in there evenly. Otherwise, it used to get, when you pull the hole up, the ground sort of went up with the hole.
0: Right.
1: They try to stop that now. They put like a whole flat bit around.
0: Okay.
1: That's
0: there you go.
1: That's the practice green he's doing that on. That's the practice green.
0: The practice green. Yeah, well, I'd probably spend my afternoon there.
1: You should.
0: Yeah.
1: Just to get your game in.
0: Exactly.
1: And a lot of people do.
0: It's 3 minutes to 11. We're going to take a break very shortly and head to the local newsroom. In the meantime, this is the new one from Shepherd.

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1: Clarence Valley Cricketers are being called upon to nominate for representative honours ahead of the new season. The newly formed Clarence Valley Cricket Association will select teams from under-12s through to opens and over-40s and also hoping to form a junior female side. Nominations close on October 9. Meanwhile, young people across the valley will have plenty of free school holiday activities to choose from when Council Spring Program starts tomorrow. Surfing, cooking, golf, skating, art workshops and laser skirmish are among the activities on offer. The Commoners Camp Draft gets underway today and continues again tomorrow from 6:30. And Peter Johnston has been elected Clarence Valley Mayor, defeating Andrew Baker 6-3 at yesterday's extraordinary council meeting. Christy Yeager remains Deputy Mayor. That's some of what's making local news and sport today for Friday, September 25.
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1: Had a very good Friday morning to you. The Bureau saying mostly fine and sunny for the remainder of the day and the weekend looking pretty darn good too. The outlook for tomorrow for the Cobbethurst Camp Draft, 28 degrees and fine. Late showers on Sunday, 28. Rained about on Monday, 20. 23 and fine for Tuesday. Wednesday, fine and 25. And 28 degrees and fine for Thursday as we kickstart a brand new month. 26 our expected top today though. Not quite there yet. Right now sitting on 22 degrees across the valley. It's 4 minutes past 11.
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0: They are the cause at Loving Life 103.1 and So Young. As we come to you live on this Friday morning up here, of course, at the Grafton Golf Course for the Westlawn Finance and Insurance Grafton Charity Golf Day. Of course, one of our proud station sponsors here at 103.1. And we've got Turtle Man, who's a regular golfer up here at the Grafton Golf Course. And, of course, used to do the golf report for us on a Saturday morning for the sports show. And Turtle Man, you were saying before that you're playing the American foursome tomorrow.
1: Tomorrow morning, yeah.
0: Right. So explain to us what the American foursome is, because it sounds like it should be the Irish foursome.
1: No, there is an Irish foursome, though.
0: Oh, is there?
1: Yeah, I'm pretty sure there is. They do play it on St. Patrick's Day, I think, something like that. So one of the peculiarities of that one is you don't have nearest the pins, you have furthest away from the pins.
0: Right, of course you do.
1: So the one tomorrow morning is, I think we hit each other's, we hit our own drives, then we swap drives over. I hit from where he hit his drive and he hit from where I hit my drive.
2: Right.
1: Then we hit off near the green and then from there we pick the best ball and then we pick one ball up and put it in our pockets and with the other ball we have to go alternate shots with that one ball. So it's very challenging.
0: I think golf is just challenging full stop.
1: It is, but that makes it even more challenging.
0: Yeah, okay.
1: And so that's what's on tomorrow. They play it about once a year.
0: Yep.
1: And you wouldn't want to play it any more than once a year, but
0: is it confusing sometimes?
1: It's very confusing.
0: Okay.
1: Yeah.
0: And there's obviously four in the team.
1: There's four in the group, but you're only playing with a partner.
0: Right, okay. Yeah. All right, fair enough.
1: So you're swapping over drives.
0: Yep.
1: And then picking the best and going with one ball. So that's when it gets very difficult.
0: Yeah. Okay. Yeah. Well, we see Mark Hackett, of course, from our station sponsor, Toast. Now, Mark, make sure you hit the ball.
1: Yeah.
0: That's what you've got to do.
1: Yes.
0: Yep, you've got to hit the ball and don't hit the tree or a koala or a kangaroo because you get negative points.
1: He used to be a good player.
0: He plays pickleball now, isn't
1: he? He does.
0: The old man sport?
1: Pickleball player. No, it's a young man sport.
0: Young man sport?
1: And old man. And old man.
0: That wasn't a bad shot for a cafe owner.
1: It's good for him.
0: Yeah, good for him. Oh, dear. What do you reckon about that, Mark? Was that good? Was he happy about that?
1: I think he was happy.
0: Yeah. Were you happy, Mark? Are you happy with that shot? Right, okay. So Tony's 4 metres of string. Wow.
1: I love that concept. I love it.
0: You got a hole in one. Well, there you go.
1: Wow.
0: Tell you what. So.
1: Look at that.
0: That's the way to go. That was a big shot. Wow. All right, we're up here, of course, for the Westlawn Charity Golf Day for our kids, aiming to raise over that 20K mark today, which I'm sure they're going to get there, Jeff, because
1: there's some
0: great businesses up here taking part today, and there's some amazing equipment that Beck was telling us about that they're looking at buying for the children's ward at the Grafton Base Hospital.
1: Good.
0: Including the Orca bathtub, which actually specialises in allowing the bathtub to go up and down. So they've got one of those, but it's not movable. Yeah. So they're looking at that. Also, a point of care machine, which enables blood levels to be measured rapidly at the patient's bedside, and also a resus machine as well for training. So actually training the nurses on how to resus babies.
1: Okay, very important.
0: Yeah, so there's just some of the things on the wish list from Our Kids, which, of course, is a wonderful charity. And all the money raised from these local events stays in the Clarence Valley, in Grafton.
1: Oh, that's good too.
0: Which is fantastic. All right, we're going to try and catch up with Michael. He's the manager up here at the Grafton Golf Course. We're going to try and catch up with him shortly and have a bit of a chat about all the wonderful things that are happening at your local golf club. 16 past 11.

0: Johnny, I won't back down. The Clarence Valley's Loving Life 103.1 coming to you from the Grafton Golf Course on this gorgeous Friday morning. And the weather is absolutely perfect for a game of golf.
1: Gorgeous.
0: For a couple of rounds. When are we playing? We're going to have to make a time.
1: Be sometime soon. Be soon. While the weather's still nice.
0: I think that'd be a good idea.
1: It gets a bit hot.
0: Just don't say it too loud, because if I disappear from the station, Betty will be wondering where I am.
1: Okay.
0: And
1: it's a secret,
0: yeah. Okay. Yep. So we can't say too much, otherwise Betty will then have to.
1: No. Betty.
0: Betty. Yeah. She's the boss.
1: Okay.
0: Yeah.
1: Well, it'll be soon. It'll be soon.
0: No, sounds like a plan. We're, of course, up here for our station sponsor in Westlawn Finance. Now, this weekend, we've got lots of things happening. Mm. Tomorrow, we're broadcasting from the Coppinhurst Camp Draft.
1: Ah, good one.
0: So we're out there tomorrow from 8 o'clock. And then I've got a day off on Sunday.
1: You deserve a day off.
0: I think I need to have a day off to recharge.
1: Days off,
0: so I was in bed by 7 o'clock last night.
1: Were you?
0: Yeah. I even missed Home and Away. That's big for me.
1: Is it?
0: Yeah. Triple episode on a Thursday night. I missed it.
1: Triple episode.
0: Yeah, I know.
1: If two aren't good enough,
0: exactly.
1: Chuck three.
0: Yeah, absolutely. So, no, I just wasn't feeling well. I just had one of those headaches. You know how you sometimes have a niggling headache?
1: Yeah. Good sleep's the best thing.
0: Yeah, and I didn't even have ice cream. That's even bigger for me, Jeff.
1: You didn't have ice cream?
0: No.
1: I'm a regular ice creamer.
0: Are you? Yeah. That's not special.
1: With apple pie and that.
0: Oh, okay.
1: Heat the apple pie up, I put the ice cream on top. Yeah. Got hot and cold.
0: Yeah, okay. That's a good song, Hot and Cold, Katy Perry.
1: Is it?
0: But I don't eat apple pie. But I know that the good
1: ice...
0: No. Just plain ice cream for me.
1: What have you got against apples?
0: No, nothing. I love apples, but just not apple pie.
1: Really?
0: I love pies.
1: I love apple crumble. I love the little apple pies.
0: Yeah, no. I love pies, just not with apple in them.
1: Okay.
0: It's hard these days to find a pie with meat either. Right. Unless you go to a local bakery.
1: Yeah.
0: Local bakeries have real pies with real meat.
1: They do. They're bloody good.
0: Yeah, they are.
1: Local bakeries.
0: Yeah, absolutely. But, unusual for me not to have ice cream.
1: I was at a cafe this morning in Almara, and they got big, deep pies at Almara.
0: In Coldstream Street.
1: Yes.
0: Yeah.
1: Massive pies. I don't know how much they are, but they're big.
0: They're one of our station sponsors,
1: Is it called the Food Co. or something?
0: Something like that, yep.
1: Beautiful setting.
0: Yeah.
1: Big tree out the front that sort of goes over everything.
0: Bit messy in springtime.
1: Could be. Well, it is springtime now, but it wasn't messy.
0: Oh, okay. There you go.
1: You got these.
0: Only messy when you're eating the pie.
1: Would be too. But very filling.
0: Yeah, that's good.
1: Very filling.
0: All right, let's take a short break. We'll come back with a bit of a Tina Turner, Brooks and Dunn's on the way.
1: I love Brooks and Dunn.
0: Do you?
1: Mm.
0: Which song?
1: My Maria.
0: My Maria. Okay. My mum's name.
1: Ah, there you go. It's a good song too.
0: I won't sing it though.
1: You won't? What?
0: I won't sing it.
1: Okay.
0: Yeah.
1: It's a lot of, there's a bit of yodeling at the end of it too. It's good, very good.
0: I can yodel.
1: Well, you'd sing it.
0: Yeah. I'm good at yodeling.
1: Yeah.
0: Would you love me to give it a go?
1: Whatever.
0: No, best not.
1: Okay.
0: I like you. I like you as a co-host, Turner Man, because you're very encouraging.
1: Am I?
0: Yeah. Because on a Wednesday morning with Wacky Rob, who doesn't encourage me, he tells me not to.
1: To yodel or
0: to sing.
1: To sing, yeah.
0: Yeah.
1: I don't know. Probably if I heard it, I'd then probably discourage it.
0: I can play the kazoo. Have you heard about the kazoo?
1: Is that a stringed instrument?
0: Yeah.
1: Oh, it's not.
0: No, it's not.
1: Okay. I don't know. I've never been kazoo there.
0: No. I hope to bring it one day when we play golf, and I'll play you a tune.
1: I like the banjo. But,
0: the banjo's pretty good. All right. 23 past 11. It's Damo and Turtleman coming to you live from the Grafton Golf Course, our proud station sponsor.
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0: doing the Nut Bush for a Friday morning here at Loving Life 103.1. That is Tina Turner and the Mavericks out of 1996. All You Ever Do Is Bring Me Down. We're coming to you live from our station sponsor, Grafton District Golf Club. We'll catch up with Michael very shortly. He's got some details to give us in regard to some big plans. The golf course and the golf club have got up here. Turtle Man, they've got to do some big things by the sounds of things.
1: Yes, apparently. Yeah, they've got plans underway to... I think, what's it, clubhouse extensions and...
0: Yeah, I'll have to talk to Michael about that when he pops out. Now, we've got a gentleman over here who's practising his
2: shots.
0: Putting.
2: We'll say putting.
0: This is a very well-known golfer here at the Grafton Golf Course. Yes. He's the club champion.
2: From last year.
0: Okay. So, today, he's actually...
2: Having a cigarette.
0: No, getting paid, or every time someone wants to use him to... hit the ball
2: onto the green first hole.
0: First hole.
2: Yeah.
0: They donate $20.
2: Yeah, if they donate $20, he'll hit their tee shot for them, which I think's pretty good because he's a good player.
0: I'd be broke by the time it got to that.
2: I don't know. I reckon it's money well worth spending
0: to get a hole.
2: Get him to hit it.
0: What was if he doesn't get it in though?
2: Get it close. And then you use your string to get it in the hole.
0: That's a good idea. Yes.
2: See?
0: Yeah,
2: one helps the other.
0: Actually, yeah, that's exactly right. If only it could happen all year round.
2: I don't know. I've never heard of the concept before today.
0: You've never heard of the concept? What, the string?
2: The string and this.
0: I can imagine what you're going to do now. You're going to get the string now, aren't you, when we have a game of golf and you're going to put it out there.
2: The string will be used somewhere along the line.
0: Yeah, I would imagine so.
2: Yep.
0: Yeah, okay. All right. Well, we're up here, of course, for a very worthy cause, and that is, of course, Our Kids. And it's the Our Kids Charity Golf Day, sponsored by our wonderful station sponsor in, of course, Westbourne Finance and Insurance, right here in Grafton. We'll come back very shortly. Michael's going to come and have a bit of a chat to us. Michael, if you can hear us, you're on the radio in less than 5 minutes. This is Darryl Braithwaite, 103.1. We're live, local, and loving it.

0: the days go by here at Loving Life 103.1. Coming to you live from our station sponsor, the Grafton District Golf Club. And I'm pleased to say Michael Kinahan is the manager up here and he joins me right now. That looks nice.
1: Mm.
0: How are you going?
1: Nice food.
2: Can't be.
0: I just have conversations with strangers as they walk past.
2: Absolutely.
0: Yeah, why not?
2: Yeah.
0: How you going?
2: I'm very good, mate.
0: I'm surprised you're not out there having a game.
2: I think we had that conversation last time. Again.
0: Yeah.
2: Best to stay here, make sure the boat's sailing in the right direction.
0: And Very much so.
2: Let everyone party.
0: Keep everyone under control down there at the barbecue.
2: That's it.
0: So tell me, I mean, you guys support many charity golf days. What does it mean for the golf club to do that?
2: Well, I think it means more to the community than it does to us. You know, it's just a way that we can give back. Charity golf days are a great opportunity for people to go out, enjoy the fresh air, enjoy this beautiful course we've got here. And we raise they raise lots of money for really important charities around the Clarence Valley.
0: I know that we're here later in the year, and we have been for the last couple of years, for the Tradies Golf Day.
2: Yes.
0: And that's a massive day. I mean, they start early, the boys, don't they?
2: They do start.
0: And usually by 10 o'clock, they're very chatty.
2: That's it. Well, the good thing is their wallops start opening up about 11 o'clock.
0: Yeah, exactly.
2: And they donate heavily to very good causes.
0: Yeah, very much so. So what do you love about this course? I mean, you're from Sydney.
2: Yes.
0: And you've been up here now for a couple of years. What do you love about this particular course compared to the big city courses?
2: That's a great question.
0: I know.
2: Well, you and your ChatGPT.
0: Don't tell everyone. That was supposed to be our secret. Now the cat's
2: it's
0: out of the bag.
2: It's out of the bag.
0: Now they're going to switch off.
2: The differences to the city courses is the regional, isn't it? You don't have kangaroos jumping through your course. You might see koalas if you're lucky. You know, going echidnas on the course. And, you know, it's... The regional layout is just a lot more challenging in many ways. The city courses are obviously very challenging in different ways, but
1: not as many people playing. You've got easier access. Yeah, on the course.
2: That's true as well.
1: Yep.
2: You know, you don't have to take 5-6 hours.
1: That's
2: for a round.
1: It. That's the main one.
0: And I mean, this club has got so much history. 1901 is when it started. It moved over to this side of town in 1954. You had the likes of Greg Norman winning the actual Jacaranda Open in 1973.
2: Yeah.
0: Now, I've done my research, and that wasn't ChatGPT. That was Turtle Man. So, I mean, it has got a lot of history, hasn't it?
2: It does. Yeah, and you know, we've held pro-ams here. How long have you been holding pro-ams here for a long time? When we had the last pro-am here only this month.
1: Yes,
2: I think we held the first pro-am here back in about 1945 or something like that.
1: Right. Okay.
2: So we've got a long history of actually having the professional golfers come and play the course.
1: I didn't know that. Yeah. I remember one time I came here when I was a young fella. Wayne Riley won the pro-am, and he's a real character. And it was a real thing when he's an on-course commentator now for the PGA, and he was here and won a pro-am.
0: Wow.
1: Wayne Riley.
2: And then that's a huge opportunity for us to put the Grafton Golf Club on the map. So we do have your touring golfers pull in and come up here and actually see what the pros have been playing.
0: Which is great, isn't it, for not only the club but also for the white...
2: Golfers pull in and come up here and actually see what the pros have been playing.
0: Which is great, isn't it, for not only the club but also for the wider community.

0: a new irrigation system,
1: yeah,
0: which is a game changer, really, when you think about it.
1: It is, absolutely, yeah. So I think the irrigation system was put back here in about the 70s, the last time they did an irrigation system.
2: Right.
1: So, you know, can you imagine the technology that we've been using?
2: Oh, yeah.
1: So, yeah, no, we've only got a couple more fairways to trench, and then we've got to put in a new a Bluetooth system we're looking at, actually, which would be the first in the country to trial it, which is pretty impressive.
0: So what does that mean? It does it automatically? You can do it from your phone?
1: Yeah, yeah, yeah, literally. Wow. The good old, yeah, literally like most things there, you can do it with your app.
0: Yeah.
1: So, you know, it means that the greenskeepers can see what's going on the course and they'll be able to automate while we sleep. Irrigate while we sleep, yep. Which is a huge opportunity. You know, like irrigating in the middle of a hot day is not good for anything.
0: No.
2: No.
1: So.
0: And where will you draw the water from?
1: That's a fun question. currently, we are dam reliant.
0: Okay.
1: And that is that's one of our biggest concerns. So, yep. You know, we are talking with council if there's opportunities for us to access different water sources. Unfortunately, one of the big problems with this area we are located is the bore water is of such poor quality. It's probably, it's worse than the ocean if that makes sense.
0: Wow. So that's not an option?
1: Not an option at all. Okay. We'd have to put a full reverse osmosis system in.
0: Yeah.
1: And there's no chance we'd be able to ever afford.
0: Well, did you introduce yourself to the mayor and the deputy mayor?
1: I didn't actually.
0: No, well, you had that opportunity.
1: I missed that one. I should have put them to the side.
2: Now we've got a mayor.
0: We've got a mayor. That's exactly right.
1: I'll get them a cup of the bore water. I'll say, have a drink of this, and then let's talk.
0: But I mean, there might be opportunities for funding, like through federal or state funding, through sporting grants and stuff like that.
1: Yes. Yeah, we're always looking at those opportunities. There is a big grant coming up, actually. Speaking of that, coming up soon. So we'll be looking at applying for a potential a new water line that can come to the golf course.
0: Yeah. And I guess, I mean, the more rain we get, the better it's going to be for the course, because that way not only does it water the greens and the fairways, but it fills the dams.
1: Oh, absolutely. Yeah, let's just say myself and the head greenskeeper are very concerned with all the media about this super El Nino coming.
0: Mm.
1: It's got us a little knees knocking. So every time we irrigate the fairway, we're like, well, I hope we didn't shoot ourselves in the foot.
0: Yeah, yeah. So tell us about the other plans for the golf club.
1: Yeah, cool. Well, I think like all courses, we want to move and be very future focused. You know, we're looking at full new solar system for the rooftops, so we can use the sun, which we've got plenty of here in the Clarence Valley, and battery storage because the technology is just growing. What else we're looking at? We're looking at simulators. Looking at golf simulators.
2: That would be good.
1: Yeah, well, we just had Golf New South Wales here giving a report, and golf simulators, I think it attributes about 40 to 50% of people actually, like, newly introducing themselves to the game. Because, it's easier to go down somewhere and in the safety of a little box and make a mistake instead of going out on a big course.
0: And make a fool of yourself.
1: Making a fool of yourself. Yeah. It's very easy to do on the golf course. We all still do it even though we've played for 100 years.
0: So a golf simulator would be perfect for someone like me who hasn't played for 25 years. So before I go out on the golf course with Turtle Man, I can go to the golf simulator.
1: That's it.
0: When's it arriving?
1: Well,
2: it's in the plan.
1: I think as you pointedly said, I need to have a meeting with the new mayor and say, how are we going? Funnily enough, I was down doing some research on the simulators, and the other big draw factor is for people of an age where they've retired from golf, they can't get around the golf course. Mm. But what they can do is they can sit on the chair, stand up, walk, hit the ball, and then sit back down. So it's not only for new golfers, it's also to keep people who've been playing golf all their life still in the game.
0: Yep.
1: Which is very important for any kind of movement. A lot of people don't know that golf is one of those longevity games. Just through the action of the movement of the swing, the amount of muscles and ligaments and joints that are activated, it helps.
2: Total body sort of thing.
1: Total body. Manohan, we had our oldest member. He unfortunately passed away last year. I think he was 94.
0: Mm-hmm. Wow,
1: and he was still playing golf.
0: Yeah.
1: That's incredible.
0: It is, absolutely.
2: Golf carts help with that.
1: Yeah, definitely. he wasn't running.
2: No.
0: And you don't need to be 94 to get a golf cart. You could be 50.
1: That's it, exactly.
0: So, yes. Isn't that right, Jeff? Well,
2: 40 and 30.
0: Exactly. So have you got plans for the actual clubhouse itself?

0: and the area around it?
1: Well, we're fortunate to have obviously finished off like major renovations up here. So we are looking to do a refresh of the outside of the club. So that's something that me and the board are looking at the moment.
0: Fantastic. Look, it's great that you've got so many members and, you know, even potential members who haven't been up here before. This is just beautiful.
1: Yeah, well, absolutely.
0: You know, it's just, you get extra points if you hit a kangaroo or a koala or...
2: Not really, no.
0: No? Well, you get the RSPCA.
2: Avoid those. Avoid them. But avoid, don't hit them with a ball.
0: No, you don't want to deliberately hit them with the ball.
2: No.
0: No, not at all. No. But if I'm playing...
2: Yeah.
0: Then you just got to go, trouble. Duck.
2: Quack, quack.
0: So, do you know the story about Turtle Man?
1: No. Which story would that be?
2: Tell one of the stories. Well, I used to give the junior report to Damo for the juniors on the North Coast. Probably the North Coast, wouldn't it, Damo? Yeah. There should be a golf junior tour on the North Coast. So I'd give our version of it for our juniors, how they competed. And then a lot of the locations had turtles where I was talking from. Okay. You know, you'd ring up Damo from wherever I was, and there was a pond nearby and had turtles in it.
1: Oh.
2: So that's become a thing.
0: Turtle Man.
2: There you go. That's our launch.
0: Yeah.
1: Well, actually, one with juniors. You know, we had the Tim Schiffer Cup the weekend.
2: Yeah, so Saturday. 50,
1: yeah, we had 55 juniors from all around the region.
2: And I knew Tim. Tim was an organiser of the juniors going way back. He got the juniors up and going, basically, and yeah. And it's in Memorial. He's a Memorial, so it's in the name of him, yeah.
0: Fantastic. Yeah. That's great. And you've got other charity golf days coming up throughout the course of the rest of the year. Like this weekend you've got the...
1: Camp Quality. Yeah, the Camp Quality Day, Sunday. Charity Day on Sunday.
0: Yeah.
1: The other one I did want to shout out while we're talking about the juniors is during the school holidays, you know, any school-age student can come here and play for free after 1 p.m.
2: Is that right?
1: Yeah. Yeah, it's a new initiative we put in.
2: Wow.
1: And you know,
2: it's great.
1: Everyone says like the amount of people you see back on the course after 1 p.m. And I must say, if I was looking at my youth when I was young at school holidays, if I knew there was a golf club I could go and play for free every day, I'd be there.
2: We hung around this golf club all the time. We lived at this golf club for a whole day. We'd be just hanging around.
1: That's it.
2: Yeah.
1: So you know,
0: is that why?
2: That's why. That's the cause.
1: Yeah, it's a better place to hang around than a lot of other places.
2: Absolutely.
1: And we've also got 2 free golf lessons coming up during the school holidays as well. You can check all that out on our Facebook pages.
0: Do you have to be school age to get the free golf lessons?
1: You, Damo, I think we'll make an exception.
0: Oh, really? There you go. Back in my youth. I used to play golf at school.
1: There you go.
0: Yeah. At the North Ryde Golf Course.
1: It's time to get back into it.
2: North Ryde Golf Course.
0: Yeah. I'm a bit older now, Michael.
1: Well, I know. Yeah. Maybe you could make a portable station and you could be broadcasting while playing golf.
0: Well, we could actually probably, you know, set up a little mini studio on the back of a golf cart.
1: I think we could.
0: That'd
1: be fun.
0: That's different. Yeah, Has that ever been done? Hey, we'd like to do firsts here at Loving Life. Well,
2: that could be a first.
1: You want to do the first? We've got the 72-hour golf challenge coming up.
2: Wow, that's right.
0: I did a 24-hour tennis challenge with my mate Darren Crispin.
1: Oh, there you go.
0: That was back in April, and I ended up playing pop tennis at 3 o'clock in the morning in a onesie.
2: Wow.
0: And then I collapsed in the back of the caravan. But Darren kept on going. So it's 72 hours.
1: Yeah, I think it's the longest day of golf, isn't it, for the council?
2: 72 hours, is it?
1: I think it was. Oh, no, 72 holes.
2: 72 holes in one day.
1: Big difference between 72 holes and 72 hours. I do apologise.
0: 72 hours.
2: 72 holes in one day. It's a big day. It's a big day.
0: Okay. Well, anything is possible. We could actually give it a go.
2: Yeah, that's right.
1: That'd be fun, actually.
0: Yeah.
1: That'd be a lot.
0: So what time does it start?
1: Well, whatever time we want to start, 72 holes.
2: Start at sun up.
1: Best to get that in.
0: How long would it normally take to do 72 holes, do you reckon?
2: Oh, it'd be going
1: 12 to 15 hours.
2: Yeah.
0: Wow. Yeah, okay. Well, when is it?
1: Oh, I don't know, actually. We'll have to look at that one.
0: Can you look at that?
2: All clubs do it. All clubs do it like this.
0: It happens at the same time.
2: Yeah. Oh, around that time.
0: Right, okay. Yep. So you have other players on the golf course?
1: Yeah, absolutely.
0: Okay, so it'll just be the three of us.
1: We could do it.
2: Well, there'd be others involved, probably.
0: Yeah. I'm just worried about how I hit the ball. I might hit a few people.
2: Yeah, you could get a few
0: things.
2: And your hands would get sore for a lot of holes.
0: Yeah, that's exactly right.
2: A lot of hits, a lot of holes.
0: Well, maybe on that day we could actually have it so that it's actually the American foursome.
2: No, don't do that. Don't do that. That's tough. That's a tricky one.
0: Oh, okay. I have no idea.
2: Stick to nine holes.
0: No, 72 sounds good.
2: Wow.
0: Oh, yeah, I reckon.
2: For me, that'd be a...
0: Yeah, that's all right. You're a seasoned pro.
2: I am. I'm a seasoned player.
0: We'll get Holly to
1: there you go,
0: play.
2: Actually. Yeah, I don't know.
0: Yeah.
2: I don't know.
0: McKim's will give her the day off.
2: They gave her the day off.
0: I know. We'll just have to chat to him. Talk to Angus and see what we can do. Yeah, what do you reckon, Michael?
1: Well, I think we should do it.
2: Keen as mustard is. Yeah. Angus, he loves his golf.
1: Live broadcast it? Why not?
0: Why not?
1: That'd be a hell of a laugh.
0: Or a turn off. Thank you for having us up here. Before I let you go, congratulations. You were a winner at the Clarence Valley Business Awards earlier this year.
1: Yep.
0: What was it for again?
1: Business leader of 21 and over staff.
0: Wow. 21 and over? Are you over 21?
1: I am now, yes.
0: Wow,
1: yes.
0: Okay.
1: It was my 21st a couple of days ago.
0: Yeah. But this weekend you're actually going, well, you're not going because you're busy, but it's the regional business awards and you're actually nominated for those as well.
1: Yes, yeah. We've got two nominations in there. We've got for our head chef, Tina Kelly, who came in as employee of the year for the Clarence Valley, and then for myself as well. So unfortunately we've got, I think, Grafton High School up here for dinner, so there's about 240 of them here, so we'll be washing plates and pouring Coca-Cola.
0: Well, I'm sure there'll be someone, or there'll be people from the Clarence Valley that can get the awards on your behalf should you win.
1: Absolutely.
0: Well, good luck to both of you. Thank you for having us up here today. And that pretty much almost wraps us up. So what we might do is play some sponsorship ads and then come back and wrap things up.
3: 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The legendary Copmanhurst Camp Draft on now until Sunday at the Copmanhurst Recreational Grounds. Running since 1957, it's one of the Clarence Valley's longest running sporting events, bringing competitors from across New South Wales and Queensland together for a massive weekend of competition, country spirit and great entertainment. So mark the calendar and head to Copmanhurst for three big days of camp drafting action on now. 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

0: For you two, man, a bit of Brooks and Dunn.
1: Thank you.
0: And hard working man.
1: Not by Maria.
0: You're a hard working man.
1: Can be.
0: So too is Tim of the Battery Barn, one of our proud station sponsors, and Rob, of course, of Buckley's Music too.
1: For sure.
0: All right. Well, that is it for us. Thank you for coming up and keeping me company.
1: Enjoyed it. Thank you.
0: Been fun up here. Big thank you to Beck, of course, from Our Kids and all the businesses that are here today partaking in a big day of fundraising for Our Kids, and, of course, to Michael here at the Golf Club for hosting us, and, of course, to Mark Doherty and the team from West Lawn Finance and Insurance, our proud station sponsors, for having us up here yet again. I'll catch you bright on a bushy-tailed tomorrow morning from 8 a.m. when we do it live from the Coppenhurst Camp Draft. Have a fantastic afternoon. Country Lunch Pack coming up with James right after our local news at midday.

0: 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Loving Life Local News.
1: The Clarence Valley has a mayor again, with Councillor Peter Johnston elected to the top job at an extraordinary council meeting in Maclean yesterday. Three councillors nominated for the position: Andrew Baker, Peter Johnston and Deputy Mayor Christy Yeager. After an elimination process, the final vote came down to Baker and Johnston, with Johnston winning 6-3. The new election followed a procedural error during last Thursday's mayoral ballot. After a 4-all tie between Johnston and former Mayor Ray Smith, Smith's name was drawn in the draw of lots, but Johnston was incorrectly declared elected. Johnston resigned the following day before a fresh election was arranged. Speaking with Loving Life following yesterday's meeting, Mayor Johnston said listening to local businesses and understanding where council can help will be among his priorities.
2: I think really my priority is I really want to speak to businesses. If you run a business and you'd like to talk to me about the challenges facing your business and the ways possibly council can help or the way I could advocate for you, I really would like to hear.
1: Johnston has previously served as Clarence Valley Mayor, while Christy Yeager remains Deputy Mayor. One of the Clarence Valley's longest-running sporting events gets underway today, with the Coppenhurst Camp Draft returning for another 3 days of competition. The event dates back to 1957 and attracts competitors and spectators from across New South Wales and Queensland. Camp Draft Secretary Kate Morgan says competition gets underway early this morning.
3: It's a really good environment out here. We're pretty casual, we're pretty easy to get along with, and people know that they can come here and chase good cattle and have a good weekend with a bit of fun. And yeah, we're all here for the same reasons, and it's just a good weekend out.
1: She says there'll be a full day of competition today before another early start tomorrow.
3: Sunday, we've had a bit of a program change. We were starting our ladies on Saturday afternoon. We're now going to run our ladies on Sunday and bring our juvenile forward to Saturday afternoon. So Sunday morning, we'll start with the junior and the mini draft, and then we'll go on to the ladies and the finals and then the encouragement.
1: And when the sun goes down, Kate says there'll still be plenty happening at the showgrounds.
3: Friday night, we'll have the NRL on the big screen here outside the bar. Saturday night, we have a bit of fun on Saturday night. We have a committee tug-of-war out the front of the bar, which is always a bit of fun. But we also try and give back to quite a few beneficiaries as much as we can. And we're running a charity auction on Saturday night, along with the Calcutta on the open. Should be a bit of fun. We'll have the big screen with the football on again if anyone wants to watch it. Should be good.
1: Your community radio station will be broadcasting live from the Coppenhurst Camp Draft tomorrow morning from 8 o'clock. Young people across the Clarence Valley will have plenty of free activities to choose from when Council's Spring School Holiday Program gets underway tomorrow. Activities across the region include surfing, art workshops, cooking, golf, laser skirmish, skating and lantern making. The program will continue throughout the school holidays at a range of locations across the valley. Council says the activities are designed to give young people safe and inclusive opportunities to try something new, build confidence and connect with others. The full program and booking details are available through Clarence Valley Council's website.
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1: Clarence Valley cricketers are being invited to nominate for representative honours ahead of the new season. The newly formed Clarence Valley Cricket Association will select teams in under 12s, 14s, 16s, opens and over 40s. The association is also seeking junior coaches and hopes to field a junior female representative side if enough players nominate. Expressions of interest for players and coaches close on October 9. And that's the latest in Loving Life local news and sport. The weather details are next.
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9: And good afternoon. Remaining partly cloudy for the rest of your Friday. Over the weekend, mostly sunny tomorrow, 10 to 28 degrees. A shower or two developing on Sunday, up to 28 degrees. And into the new week, a few showers Monday.
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0: Are we all just a small speck of dust?
1: There we are, Felicity Urquhart and Speck of Dust. It is the Country Lunchback. Good afternoon, welcome along. James Applewhite here, in for Andrew Andrews this afternoon. I know I was supposed to have today off, then go off on holidays, but got a call from the boss last night. Yep, need to fill in this afternoon, so one more shift in before we head off on holidays, for me anyway. Very shortly, music from Reba McEntire, Alan Jackson in there as well. Right now, this is Wallace and Matilda.

0: It's the Country Lunchback here at Loving Life with Alan Jackson, Tall, Tall Trees this afternoon. Hello, James Heppelwhite here. Very shortly, music from Exile from the 70s, the Buckleys in there as well. This afternoon, we're heading for a forecast high of, what are we looking for today? 26 degrees. I had the wrong thing on the computer screen and got it back. Partly cloudy today. Tomorrow, mostly sunny, 28 and a shower or two developing, and 28 for Sunday.
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0: It's the Country Lunchback here for Friday afternoon here at Loving Life there with Amanda Whalen-Jennings this afternoon. Still ahead of us before one, we'll check in with the newsroom then. Music very shortly from Randy Travis and Dolly Parton next with Barry Gibb, a remake of an old Bee Gees song. Actually, we'll get Words on the radio straight after this.
1: Get ready for three huge days of horses, cattle and top-class camp drafting action. The legendary Cotman Hurst Camp Draft on now until Sunday at the Cotman Hurst Recreational Grounds. Running since 1957, it's one of the Clarence Valley's longest running sporting events, bringing competitors from across

0: across New South Wales and Queensland together for a massive weekend of competition, country spirit and great entertainment. 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
1: Clarence Valley Council's free spring school holiday program starts tomorrow, offering activities including surfing, art workshops, cooking, golf, skating, lantern making and laser skirmish. The program will run at locations across the valley throughout the holidays. Meanwhile, Councillor Peter Johnston has been elected Mayor of the Clarence Valley, defeating Andrew Baker 6-3 in Maclean yesterday. The fresh election was called following last week's procedural error during the mayoral ballot. The Commonwealth Camp Draft gets underway today and again tomorrow from 6:30, with 3 days of competition and entertainment ahead. Loving Life will broadcast live from the Commonwealth Show tomorrow from 8 a.m. And in local sport, representative cricket nominations are now open under the new Clarence Valley Cricket Association. Teams will include under-12s, 14s, 16s, opens and over-40s, with nominations closing October 9. That's some of what's making local news and sport today for Friday, September 25.
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6: And good afternoon. Remaining partly cloudy for the rest of your Friday. Over the weekend, mostly sunny tomorrow, 10 to 28 degrees. A shower or two developing on Sunday, up to 28 degrees. And into the new week, a few showers Monday.
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0: There we are, Nikki French, her 90s remake there of the old Bonnie Tyler song and a Total Eclipse of the Heart here at Better Music, More of It, Loving Life 103.1. Afternoon, very shortly, lovely Livy from the early 1980s, some classic Midnight Oil and local homegrown music as well right now. This is One Republic and Rescue Me.
1: Would you rescue me? 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

0: 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This afternoon, raining partly cloudy, sunny tomorrow with a shower or two developing on Sunday.
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0: There we are. Old Cupid there sitting up on the cloud high in the sky there with his bow and arrow there, shooting arrows of love at people down there. That's a good song. I haven't heard for a long, long time. Actually quite enjoyed that one. Stick around. More of those great old songs very shortly. We'll hear from Aaron Neville and Linda Ronstadt. That's what I'm trying to get out very shortly. James Arthur as well. Here at Loving Life, it must be Friday.
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2: 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I have to keep making excuses.
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0: ready for three huge days of horses, cattle and top-class camp drafting action. The legendary Copman Hurst Camp Draft on now until Sunday at the Copman Hurst Recreational Grounds. Running since 1957, it's one of the Clarence Valley's longest-running sporting events, bringing competitors from across New South Wales and Queensland together for a massive weekend of competition, country spirit and great entertainment. So mark the calendar and head to Copman Hurst for three big days of camp drafting action on now. 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
2: The Clarence Valley has a mayor again, with Peter Johnston elected 6-3 over Andrew Baker at an extraordinary council meeting in Maclean yesterday. The fresh election followed last week's procedural error during the mayoral ballot. The Copman Hurst Camp Draft gets underway today and continues right across the weekend with competition from 6:30 tomorrow morning. Loving Life will be broadcasting live tomorrow at the event from 8 a.m. Young people across the Clarence Valley will have plenty to do these school holidays with Council's free programs starting tomorrow. Activities include surfing, cooking, golf, skating, art workshops and laser skirmish. And in local sport, local cricketers are being invited to nominate for representative teams under the new Clarence Valley Cricket Association. Teams will range from under-12s through to opens and over-40s. Nominations close October 9. That's some of what's making local news and sport today for Friday, September 25.
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6: And good afternoon. Remaining partly cloudy for the rest of your Friday. Over the weekend, mostly sunny tomorrow, 10 to 28 degrees. A shower or two developing on Sunday, up to 28 degrees. And into the new week, a few showers Monday.
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And there's one from Roxette that was originally released back in 1987 as a Christmas single, actually, called It Must Have Been Love, Christmas for the Broken Hearted. That was in 87. Then in 1990 was released on the Pretty Woman soundtrack. In 1990, now to fit in with the movie Pretty Woman, the lyrics were changed from It's a Hard Christmas Day. It was flipped around to It's a Hard Winter's Day. Yeah, Roxette this afternoon. Here at Loving Life, good afternoon. Very shortly back to the 70s, Suzy Quatro and Chris Norman from 79, actually. The song that was at number one the day I was born, back in February 79, Mark Anthony as well. Right now, this is Omni. This is Cheerleader, Loving Life. When

0: There we are. Some classic country there. Kenny Rogers, Sheena Easton, and we've got tonight here at Loving Life 103.1. What we do have tonight is Loving Life Sports Talk with Coach G. Everything happening around the beautiful Clarence Valley sports-wise, you'll hear about it tonight. That's Loving Life Sports Talk tonight from 6.
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0: There we are, some local homegrown music there. Sean Kay and I'll Leave a Load On here at Loving Life 103.1. As we get through a Friday afternoon, hello, James Heppelwhite here. We've got the news headlines on the way at, what are we coming up to, 3 this afternoon. I've got Friday-itis, something chronic today. Very shortly, music from Olivia Little, The Hothouse Flowers, and next, a bit of a classic from the 80s, Van Halen will go jump.
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1: The Clarence Valley has a mayor again, with Councillor Peter Johnston elected to the top job at an extraordinary council meeting in Maclean yesterday. Three councillors nominated for the position: Andrew Baker, Peter Johnston and Deputy Mayor Christy Yeager. After an elimination process, the final vote came down to Baker and Johnston, with Johnston winning 6-3. The new election followed a procedural error during last Thursday's mayoral ballot. After a 4-all tie between Johnston and former Mayor Ray Smith, Smith's name was drawn in the draw of lots, but Johnston was incorrectly declared elected. Johnston resigned the following day before a fresh election was arranged. Speaking with Loving Life following yesterday's meeting, Mayor Johnston said listening to local businesses and understanding where council can help will be among his priorities.
2: I think really my priority is I really want to speak to businesses. If you run a business and you'd like to talk to me about the challenges facing your business and the ways possibly council can help or the way I could advocate for you, I really would like to hear.
1: Johnston has previously served as Clarence Valley Mayor, while Christy Yeager remains Deputy Mayor. One of the Clarence Valley's longest-running sporting events gets underway today, with the Coppenhurst Camp Draft returning for another 3 days of competition. The event dates back to 1957 and attracts competitors and spectators from across New South Wales and Queensland. Camp Draft Secretary Kate Morgan says competition gets underway early this morning.
3: It's a really good environment out here. We're pretty casual, we're pretty easy to get along with, and people know that they can come here and chase good cattle and have a good weekend with a bit of fun. And yeah, we're all here for the same reasons, and it's just a good weekend out.
1: She says there'll be a full day of competition today before another early start tomorrow.
3: Sunday, we've had a bit of a program change. We were starting our ladies on Saturday afternoon. We're now going to run our ladies on Sunday and bring our juvenile forward to Saturday afternoon. So Sunday morning, we'll start with the junior and the mini draft, and then we'll go on to the ladies and the finals and then the encouragement.
1: And when the sun goes down, Kate says there'll still be plenty happening at the showgrounds.
3: Friday night, we'll have the NRL on the big screen here outside the bar. Saturday night, we have a bit of fun on Saturday night. We have a committee tug-of-war out the front of the bar, which is always a bit of fun. But we also try and give back to quite a few beneficiaries as much as we can. And we're running a charity auction on Saturday night, along with the Calcutta on the open. Should be a bit of fun. We'll have the big screen with the football on again. If anyone wants to watch it, should be good.
1: Your community radio station will be broadcasting live from the Coppenhurst Camp Draft tomorrow morning from 8 o'clock. Young people across the Clarence Valley will have plenty of free activities to choose from when Council's Spring School Holiday Program gets underway tomorrow. Activities across the region include surfing, art workshops, cooking, golf, laser skirmish, skating and lantern making. The program will continue throughout the school holidays at a range of locations across the valley. Council says the activities are designed to give young people safe and inclusive opportunities to try something new, build confidence and connect with others. The full program and booking details are available through Clarence Valley Council's website.
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1: Clarence Valley cricketers are being invited to nominate for representative honours ahead of the new season. The newly formed Clarence Valley Cricket Association will select teams in under 12s, 14s, 16s, opens and over 40s. The association is also seeking junior coaches and hopes to field a junior female representative side if enough players nominate. Expressions of interest for players and coaches close on October 9. And that's the latest in Loving Life local news and sport. The weather details are next.
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8: And good afternoon. Remaining partly cloudy for the rest of your Friday. Over the weekend, mostly sunny. Tomorrow, 10 to 28 degrees. A shower or two developing on Sunday, up to 28 degrees. And into the new week, a few showers Monday.
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Semi-Charmed Life. There goes Third Eye Blind here at Loving Life. Better music and more of it. Very shortly back to 1982 with Frenchman F.R. David. The B-52s as well right now, Dua Lipa. And this is Be The One here at Loving Life 103.1.

0: band Rob and Damo back Sunday afternoon between 4 and 6. 2 big hours of local homegrown music with Homegrown here at Loving Life, thanks to our wonderful sponsors, the Buckley Music Group and Gillespie Plumbing. That's Sunday afternoon between 4 and 6. This afternoon, it's remaining partly cloudy. Sunny tomorrow, maybe a shower or two on the way for Sunday.
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0: And it was a song written by David Letterman's band leader for all the years he was on TV on The Late Show on NBC and CBS in the United States of America there. Paul Schaefer wrote that one there. The Weather Girls performed it, and It's Raining Men. Heading up towards 4 o'clock, stick around. We've got the after-school shows coming up between 4 and 6. Then Coach G on the way tonight from 6. Enjoy your weekend, and I'll talk to you soon.
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1: One of the Clarence Valley's longest-running sporting events gets underway today, the Coppenhurst Camp Draft. Camp Draft Secretary Kate Morgan says the day also begins early tomorrow from 6.30. Loving Life will be broadcasting live from the Coppenhurst Camp Draft tomorrow from 8 o'clock. Meanwhile, Peter Johnston is the new Clarence Valley Mayor, defeating Andrew Baker 6-3 at yesterday's extraordinary council meeting in Maclean. The election followed last week's procedural error during the original mayoral ballot. Clarence Valley Council's free spring school holiday program starts tomorrow with activities including surfing, art, cooking, golf, skating and laser skirmish. And in cricket, representative nominations are now open for under-12s, 14s, 16s, opens and over-40s with expressions of interest closing on October 9. That's some of what's making local news and sport today for Friday, the 25th of September.
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1: Welcome back to Loving Life 103.1 Local and Loving It. Hi, my name is Hayley and I've got Mum in the studio with me today. Say hi, Mum.
2: Hello, everybody. Now, full disclosure, my little Hayley is very unwell today. So she is doing 100% best to be here today. But it started with Ashley in our household, didn't it? And it's just moved through the house, dropping one fly at a time. Went to Dad, then you, and now your little sister's got it too. So, but you've been at school this week because neither Hayley or Chelsea wanted to ruin their 100% attendance. So they manned up and they both went to school.
1: Yeah.
2: So well done.
1: Thank you.
2: But it's school holidays now. So what do we got coming up today, Hayley?
1: But we've got a lot of things coming up today. But up next is Believer by Imagine Dragons.
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0: 103.1 local and loving it. So at school today, Hayley, what was it was a half mufti day. What was it for?
1: It was because it was rewards day. Today is the last day of school because school holidays has now started.
0: Woo-hoo!
1: So I wore the Newcastle Knights shirt for my mufti day.
0: So how come you got to wear a Newcastle Knights shirt for your mufti day?
1: Because it was a footy kind of day and
0: a jersey day,
1: and also the Knights are in the semi-finals.
0: In the prelims, yeah. So the Newcastle Knights have done something massive, haven't they?
1: Yeah.
0: So they've made the prelim finals, which is the first time since the year 2000. So that's 26 years ago.
1: Yeah.
0: So that's long before you were born.
1: Definitely.
0: Yeah. And this is really cool because this is your daddy's favourite team.
1: Yeah, it definitely is. You'll definitely hear him away from... You could probably be across the world and you'd still hear him yelling at the screen.
0: Yeah, so footy night's an interesting night in our house, isn't it? Especially when the Knights are playing, because Daddy's quite passionate about them. Even when they're the Wooden Spooners, he still loves to watch them.
1: Yep.
0: And this year has been quite a journey, and they've made it to the prelims. So last week when we were watching them play the Warriors, it was very loud and very vocal in our house, wasn't it?
1: Yes, it was.
0: I think it's funny when the Tigers play, because our next door neighbour, he's a mad Tigers supporter.
1: Yeah, Simon.
0: Yes, and when the Tigers versus the Knights, if you stand out in our street and you listen to when the Tigers score a try,
1: Dad's like, no! Yes. And then when the Knights score a try, Simon's like, what the?
0: Yes, and you can hear them both, both households going off, so it's actually quite funny. So
1: yeah, it is.
0: I love it. Yeah. Very good. So what do we got coming up next, House?
1: But up next is All of Me.
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0: Welcome back to Loving Life 103.1, local and loving it. Now, guys, some really exciting news. I've been speaking about it for a while now, but my big sister, Ashley, has now graduated. She graduated on this Wednesday, just that happened.
1: Yes, so Ashley graduated on Wednesday, and we're all so proud of her. Her time at Macaulay, so you're going to Macaulay next year. Yes, which is exciting because the thing about Macaulay is it's more than just a school. So you learn about the values and respects, and it's awesome. So yeah, it's been a great experience for Ashley, and it's going to be awesome for you too.
0: I hope it will.
1: It will be great.
0: That's good.
1: Yeah, it'll be really good. So what else happened this week?
0: Jackie and Petey came over for this week because it was Mummy's birthday.
1: It was my birthday this week, yes.
0: Yes, and Mummy's so old now, she turned 40.
1: I did turn 40, so I've always wanted to be 40, so let's hope this year's a good year.
0: Yeah, because she had so much fun a few nights ago.
1: Yeah, moving right along.
0: Yes. Yeah. Anyway.
1: What do we got coming up next, Hayley?
0: Coming up next is Zoo.

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0: Welcome back to Loving Life 103.1 Local and loving it. Now, because it's the holidays, we can do whatever we want.
1: Absolutely. And it starts with cleaning your room.
0: It's not even my fault. Chelsea's stuff is all over the ground.
1: Yes, it is. And she's very messy. But, you know, they say that messy people are generally really smart people. So you guys must be highly intelligent.
0: I'm not that messy, so I must be dumb.
1: So what else are we going to do on the holidays, Hayley? I think we're going to do some painting of some walls.
0: Yeah, because we were going to surprise Mum with the walls all painted and beautiful when she wakes up in the morning, but then Mum found out.
1: So. That would be hard to do because if we're painting all the walls in the house, that would be really hard. So.
0: No, we would stay up through midnight going, paint, paint, paint, paint.
1: No, you wouldn't. Nice thought, though, but we can't settle on a colour, can we? Because how many variations of white are there?
0: A million, but we settled on a green colour.
1: We did for a feature wall. There is now not a Kermit the Frog green, but like a pastely green wall that we have.
0: Yeah, so a darky-ish green.
1: Yeah, it's nice.
0: Yeah,
1: matches with the pictures Dad's put up on the wall. What else are we gonna do on the holidays? Do you reckon
0: we're gonna go up to Queensland?
1: Yes, I would like to take us up to Queensland, not to go to Movie World, which is what.
0: Although that's what I wanted to do.
1: That's exactly what you wanted to do, but you need some new cricket stuff.
0: Yes, I do, because my bat is too small for me now.
1: It is too small for you. You've outgrown it, which is a really expensive exercise, but we have a terrific contact up there in all ball sports, and they are sensational. They've been really good, haven't they?
0: Yes, they have.
1: So we're going to go and see them, and we're going to go and get a cricket bat for the up-and-coming cricket season.
0: Yes, because cricket's amazing, and it's also not too late to try out to sign up for the West Long Cricket Club, and we need some more supporters.
1: Yeah, because you have been playing for West Long Cricket now for a long time, so I think you were 7 when you first played cricket.
0: Yes, and my bowling's improved because it used to bounce about 14 times before it hit the stumps.
1: Yes, and now it only bounces 3 times. It's great.
0: No, it only bounces the amount of times it's supposed to bounce. Once.
1: Ah, very good.
0: Yeah.
1: Yeah, you have. Your bowling has improved, and you've been working really closely with Gav lately, haven't you?
0: Yeah. How fast is my fastest bowl again? 100 and...
1: Oh, about 250 kilometres an hour.
0: Whoa, no, not that fast.
1: About I don't 100, know.
0: It was like 115 to 20.
1: I don't think it was that fast, but because that's some of the fastest bowlers for Australia are bowling that fast, but...
0: No, they're bowling like 194.
1: You're definitely up there in fast bowling, but we've got to work on accuracy, I think.
0: No, I just got to work on my body position.
1: What are you learning at the moment?
0: Because I'm a side-on bowler, but I would face my body front, so I would bowl weirdly, and it would lead into stress fractures. So Gav's working with me on focusing on my side-on bowling to get it better.
1: Yeah, which would be really cool. And

0: And positioning of your head?
1: Yes, because I tilt my head for some reason.
0: And what happens when you tilt your head when you bowl?
1: It goes off, like, off to where I want it to go.
0: Okay, the ball goes in the direction that your head's facing, or?
1: Yeah, that's why I get wides a lot.
0: Yeah, so then, and what's this other one that I saw you guys doing where you reach your arm up, you lock it, bring it down?
1: It's called lock, load and explode, and it's to get my bowling faster.
0: Yeah, that'll be cool.
1: Yeah, that'd be good.
0: That would be good. That would be. I can't wait for one day for. I love watching you play cricket. So I've always hated cricket. My dad used to take me to lots of cricket, and I couldn't stand it. And then you started playing,
1: and then all of a sudden you love it.
0: Yeah, that's right. I do love it. So. I love watching you play, which is awesome, and it's been a really good experience. And you've been to see Australia play with Dad.
1: Yes, versus India.
0: Yeah.
1: Australian versus India. It was a good game. It was really cool to watch.
0: Yeah, you did the T20, didn't you?
1: And the ball only landed about 5 metres away from us.
0: In the grandstand.
1: Yeah. That's, so I could have caught a cricket ball.
0: That's pretty cool, huh?
1: I could have caught them out.
0: That would have been funny. I was having a look at when, because it's Australia versus England for the T20 coming up in Brisbane and Gold Coast. And
1: they should come down to Grafton.
0: Well, that would be handy, except I was talking to Dad about trying to get you and Chelsea up there to the Gold Coast, except it's on a Tuesday this time.
1: A school day.
0: Which is terrible. And then there goes your 100% attendance.
1: Yeah, why does everything exciting have to be on a school day?
0: Well, it's frustrating, isn't it? Because we do live a little bit far away from all that cool stuff.
1: Exactly. So you can't just go, oh, it's only on a school day. We'll just arrive a bit late. It will be the next day that you're going to arrive.
0: Well, I did look at the one in Brisbane because that would be cool, but that's on the Friday. But you would still have to leave early to get there in time because it's about 3.5 hours to get there and it starts at 6. So, I mean, you could probably leave at, 2:30, so only miss a little bit of the day maybe, but we'll have to work on Dad with that one.
1: Yeah, because I don't want to. I'm pretty sure it's 2 o'clock and then it's just you leave a bit late and it's okay, but I think it might go to your attendance.
0: 100% attendance, that's right. And you guys have worked really hard at that attendance this year, so.
1: Yes, I have.
0: Yeah, given the state you and your sister have been in the last couple of days and still rocking up to school, that's pretty impressive.
1: Yeah, Mum would always ask us, are you sure you don't want to stay home? You look pretty sick. And we'd go, no, we want to have 100% attendance.
0: Which is, I guess, a good thing, but, then we risk spreading our germs amongst the...
1: Oh, womp, womp. They've all got it anyway.
0: Someone's caught it from somebody at some point, so that's true. And, we build up immunity doing it this way, so...
1: Yep. And did you know mums are immune to sicknesses because you're sick and you'll give your mums a hug and kisses and you'll probably cough on them and sneeze on them and they just go, oh, it's okay. And they just don't get sick. It's impossible.
0: That's because we don't have time.
1: Oh, yeah, yeah.
0: We're way too busy running after you guys.
1: Oh, okay.
0: Yeah, well, what do we got up next, Hales?
1: Up next is a few station sponsors.
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1: Welcome back to Loving Life 103.1 Local and Loving It. Now, guys, I've spoken about a lot, I personally think, but it is the best part of the radio show, I think, the weekend weather. A Saturday with a high of 27, a low of 10, and a Sunday with a high of 27 once again and a low of 15. Now, on the Sunday, it says it's going to have a little bit of shower, Mum.
2: Ew.
1: Mum hates shower in cold weather.
2: I don't like the rain. It gets everything wet. Which I suppose is good for farmers and plants and, you know, things need water to grow, but
1: I love playing in the rain personally. It's so fun, except the worst part of it is if you play in it too much, you get sick.
2: Yes. Well, that's what they say, isn't it?
1: Yeah, but I've never got sick from the rain.
2: How would you know?
1: Because I've always played in the rain.
2: Yeah, well, I think we can do, if it's only a little bit of rain this week, I think we can do all the bedding, the sheets, washing, then guaranteed to make it rain.
1: More cleaning. Anyway, but up next is flowers.

0: Thank you guys so much for listening to this radio station. I had a blast speaking with my mum. Thank you, Mum.
1: You're welcome. Thanks for having me, Hayley.
0: You're welcome. Mum helps me every week with everything, so thank you so much. But I hope you have a great holiday and amazing. I hope you guys have an amazing week.
1: And we've got the long weekend coming up too, so stay safe over the long weekend. And it'll be time to move your clocks forward, I think, too, over the long weekend. So bring on the sunlight for longer nights.
0: Oh, yeah, I get to play for longer.
1: Woo-hoo.
0: But adios, amigos.

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1: Clarence Valley cricketers are being called upon to nominate for representative honours ahead of the new season. The newly formed Clarence Valley Cricket Association will select teams from under-12s through to opens and over-40s and also hoping to form a junior female side. Nominations close on October 9. Meanwhile, young people across the valley will have plenty of free school holiday activities to choose from when Council Spring Program starts tomorrow. Surfing, cooking, golf, skating, art workshops and laser skirmish are among the activities on offer. The Commoners Camp Draft gets underway today and continues again tomorrow from 6.30. And Peter Johnston has been elected Clarence Valley Mayor, defeating Andrew Baker 6-3 at yesterday's extraordinary council meeting. Christy Yeager remains Deputy Mayor. That's some of what's making local news and sport today for Friday, September 25.
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0: Open up, man.
1: Yo, what do you want, man?
0: My girl just caught me.
1: You made her catch you?
0: I don't know how I let this happen.
1: With who?
0: The girl next door, you know?
1: Man.
0: I don't know what to do.
1: Say it wasn't you.

Loving Life, 103.1 FM. That was Shaggy. It wasn't me. Hey, look, it's the after-school show with Xavier Collis. It's last week of term for Term 3 school holidays, which are coming up soon, as of Monday. So let's get you into that groove to get you into the school holiday fun time. It'll be a fun time. Don't forget, after me here at Loving Life 103.1 FM, we're going to have Sport Talk, which is a great two-hour show with Coach G. But until then, we're going to go into some kryptonite, Three Doors Down. Maybe there's someone who is your kryptonite here at Loving Life 103.1 FM. We are live at Local and Loving It. It's the after-school show with Xavier Collis.

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0: The Black Eyed Peas with I Got a Feeling here on Loving Life. 103.1 FM before then was the Three Doors Down, Kryptonite, one of those bands from the early 2000s, late 90s, who really boomed. And as we've tapered off, rock is kicking back into shape as Woods coming into full gear. Coming into 2027, I think we'll see a lot more rock bands pop into the charts again, just because it's the local trend that's happening. And speaking of rock, yes, we've got a great mix of music for you here at Loving Life 103.1 FM. We're going to go into some Silverchair and Our Lady Peace here on your local community radio station. This is the After School Show with Xavier Collis, and we'll be back after these two great songs. Stay tuned.
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At Lady Peace with Superman's Dead here on Loving Life 103.1 FM. Before that was Silverchair, The Greatest View. Look, this is the after school show time slot. If you would like to be a part of the after school show, please come into the Loving Life station here at 91 Fitzroy Street, or come and send us an email on manager@lovinglife.fm, or contact us on our office phone number at 6642 5097. There's always a spot for you, and we're looking for some capable high school students and even junior students to broaden our 4 till 7 time slot that we're going to open up soon. So that's 4 to 5 for primary age students, 5 to 6 and 6 to 7 for high school age students. So we've already got a couple. If you haven't heard, we have young Henry, who started about halfway through this schooling term, and he's doing an awesome job, I believe. All our after-school high school students have a mentor here at Loving Life 103.1 FM. So that's just someone who's experienced in the radio industry, who understands what to do and how to guide them a certain way to get a specific sound, to make them sound professional and to make them sound good. So if you want to be a part of the after-school show, I'm sure you'd fit right in here, even on Friday or maybe another time during the week. Here at Loving Life 103.1 FM, here's another song. It's a classic from the 90s. You might know Robin Carlson, Show Me Love.

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0: Yes, Lover Boy here on Loving Life 103.1 FM. Turn Me Loose. And before that was Robin Carlson, Show Me Love. Now, there's a bit of an irony going on right now. Every time I look out the window, I see the same, what looks to be a HQ Manara in black, drive past the station, and it's just so beautiful. There's got to be a lot of care and love into that vehicle. It's just a beautiful thing to admire as it drives past. Yeah. You know, I wish to own one of those one day, as a little fun project thing. Maybe take it to the showcase things that happen around quite often. It'd be a dream to do. Hey, look, don't forget, after the hour marker, we're going to have Sport Talk with Coach G. It's going to be an awesome thing to listen to. He's going to talk about all things sport, Formula One, but there's a lot of little secrets that I can't tell you because it's all planned. So he's just come in now and he's getting Studio 2 ready so that we can switch over and have him broadcast to the air. And to prepare you for him, we're going to have a little bit of Keith Urban, Cold Chisel, John Farnham, a little bit of Aussie, coming up here on Loving Life 103.1 FM. 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

Cold Chisel, Sad Day Night, because tomorrow's Sad Day and we're going into the weekend here at Loving Life 103.1 FM. That about does it for me here at the After School Show. Yes, you were joined here with Xavier Collis. Sadly, Holly left us, so I had to fill in for her. Look, we're going to have some awesome Aussie classics coming up next with John Farnham, You're the Voice, and Shannon Null New Beginning to get you into that groove, to get you into Sport Talk, because we want to pump you up. You need to be pumped. Sports are pumping their heart and their heart throbbing. We're going to go into some John Farnham, You're the Voice, here on Loving Life 103.1.

0: 103.1. Loving Life Local News. The Clarence Valley has a mayor again, with Councillor Peter Johnston elected to the top job at an extraordinary council meeting in Maclean yesterday. Three councillors nominated for the position: Andrew Baker, Peter Johnston and Deputy Mayor Christy Yeager. After an elimination process, the final vote came down to Baker and Johnston, with Johnston winning 6-3. The new election followed a procedural error during last Thursday's mayoral ballot. After a 4-all tie between Johnston and former Mayor Ray Smith, Smith's name was drawn in the draw of lots, but Johnston was incorrectly declared elected. Johnston resigned the following day before a fresh election was arranged. Speaking with Loving Life following yesterday's meeting, Mayor Johnston said listening to local businesses and understanding where council can help will be among his priorities.
1: I think really my priority is I really want to speak to businesses. If you run a business and you'd like to talk to me about the challenges facing your business and the ways possibly council can help or the way I could advocate for you, I really would like to hear.
0: Johnston has previously served as Clarence Valley Mayor, while Christy Yeager remains Deputy Mayor. One of the Clarence Valley's longest-running sporting events gets underway today, with the Coppenhurst Camp Draft returning for another 3 days of competition. The event dates back to 1957 and attracts competitors and spectators from across New South Wales and Queensland. Camp Draft Secretary Kate Morgan says competition gets underway early this morning.
2: It's a really good environment out here. We're pretty casual, we're pretty easy to get along with, and people know that they can come here and chase good cattle and have a good weekend with a bit of fun. And yeah, we're all here for the same reasons, and it's just a good weekend out.
0: She says there'll be a full day of competition today before another early start tomorrow.
2: Sunday, we've had a bit of a program change. We were starting our ladies on Saturday afternoon. We're now going to run our ladies on Sunday and bring our juvenile forward to Saturday afternoon. So Sunday morning, we'll start with the junior and the mini draft, and then we'll go on to the ladies and the finals and then the encouragement.
0: And when the sun goes down, Kate says there'll still be plenty happening at the showgrounds.
2: Friday night, we'll have the NRL on the big screen here outside the bar. Saturday night, we have a bit of fun on Saturday night. We have a committee tug-of-war out the front of the bar, which is always a bit of fun. But we also try and give back to quite a few beneficiaries as much as we can. And we're running a charity auction on Saturday night, along with the Calcutta on the open. Should be a bit of fun. We'll have the big screen with the football on again. If anyone wants to watch it, should be good.
0: 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Young people across the Clarence Valley will have plenty of free activities to choose from when Council's Spring School Holiday Program gets underway tomorrow. Activities across the region include surfing, art workshops, cooking, golf, laser skirmish, skating and lantern making. The program will continue throughout the school holidays at a range of locations across the valley. Council says the activities are designed to give young people safe and inclusive opportunities to try something new, build confidence and connect with others. The full program and booking details are available through Clarence Valley Council's website.
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0: Clarence Valley cricketers are being invited to nominate for representative honours ahead of the new season. The newly formed Clarence Valley Cricket Association will select teams in under 12s, 14s, 16s, opens and over 40s. The association is also seeking junior coaches and hopes to field a junior female representative side if enough players nominate. Expressions of interest for players and coaches close on October 9. And that's the latest in Loving Life local news and sport. The weather details are next.
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8: Good afternoon and welcome to Sports Talk with Coach G. Today is Friday the 25th of September 2026 and it is fantastic weather. It is cool a little bit. But it is great weather and a lot of the winter sports now have all wrapped up and we are heading into summer. What's in summer? Basketball, cricket, tennis is a good summer sport and obviously there's a lot of golf as well. But cricket is, you know, right around the corner and the new cricket season is lined up and rep cricket is also underway, which is really exciting. So got a bit of a show planned this evening. There's lots of good things happening. Going to talk a lot of football. We've got the Nations League. Well, it's the European Nations League. So there's last weekend was the Premier League. And now we have a couple of weeks off and we have the Nations League in Europe happening and we also have the Socceroos are kicking off against Brazil tonight in Townsville. It is going to be an absolute cracker of a game. I'm hoping that the Socceroos do really well. So there's lots to talk about.
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8: Right, let's start it off. Firstly, what I want to do is I really want to give a big rap to South Grafton Primary School. Now, there's a team that they went away to Sydney on Monday and they competed in the state AFL school championships. And there was, I think there's about three boys in there that actually play AFL and all the rest of them were league players. And they played the semi-final first on Monday and it was against Valentine, which I believe is from Newcastle. And they won that semi-final 27-22, which then put them in the final. And the boys competed really well. The conditions were really, really difficult. It was hot, windy, and they played Deniliquin in the final. Unfortunately, Deniliquin are a footy mad, an AFL mad school. And the boys, they went down 41-12. But they are runners-up in the AFL State Championships. How fantastic is that? Congratulations to South Grafton Primary School. Also, congratulations to young Bailey Knight. He got the Coach's Award for the final, which was absolutely outstanding. So congratulations to South Grafton Primary School, to all the coaches involved and obviously all the parents because they had to take the kids down. They didn't have a bus this time for them. And fantastic, super result. Well done. Give yourselves a round of applause. That is South Grafton Primary School runners-up in New South Wales State Championships for AFL. Well, you

0: So seeing as though we're talking AFL, tomorrow's the big day. Massive. It's the AFL Grand Final and we have Fremantle are playing my beloved Brisbane Lions. I'm really looking forward to that. It'll be a cracker of a game. Fremantle, they went through the season, had an outstanding season. They didn't lose many games at all. They lost the first final against Hawthorn. Yeah, they come back and then they beat the Swans last weekend. And the Lions, they were a little bit the same. They lost the first final. They lost to the Swans and then they come back last weekend and they beat Hawthorn. They beat Hawthorn in what was tipped as the best preliminary final game ever to be played. There was over 250 points that were scored in this game. And I tell you what an absolute cracker of a game. It was edge of your seat stuff. I don't know if you're a big AFL watcher, but I tell you what, it was an absolute cracker of a game. And if last weekend's games were anything to go by, I tell you what, tomorrow's grand final is going to be an absolute rip snorter. I'm really, really looking forward to it. But in saying that, on Monday night, there was the Brownlow Medal, and, you know, it's obviously the best and fairest given to the player, and I believe that it's chosen by the referees after every game, and the Brownlow Medal was won by Nick Dacos, and he absolutely smashed the point score. I think he got 47 votes, and it's the most votes ever recorded by a single player in a single season. Absolutely smashed it. And, you know, look, congratulations. He has been the runner-up for the Brownlow Medal in the last 2 years. They did get knocked out in the finals. And, look, he is a class player. You know, he comes from good stock as well. His old man was also quality, and his brother that also plays for Collingwood is, an absolute quality player as well. Finishing second on the list was Bailey Smith with 36 votes, and then Marcus Pontempelli was third with 33 votes. So Dacos also broke the record for the amount of for the most three-vote games and the most consecutive three-vote games in Brownlow history. So that just says it all. It just shows that every week he was an absolute standout player, absolute quality. And you can see by, there was, I think, maybe five games where he actually didn't tally a vote compared to his nearest rivals. There was multiple games where they actually didn't tally votes. And predominantly all the time when Dacos got a vote, it was a three or a two. So, yeah, congratulations to him. Very well deserved. He is a real quality player. And unfortunately, he will probably win the league next year because that looks like that's where Lachie Neal is going. And speaking of Lachie Neal, Do you think that he was deserved of being suspended with the striking charge that was brought against him? You know, it's they always talk that grand finals are pinnacles of games and you always want your best athletes to be playing in those games and, you know, they look to rub a player out for very minor situations. And I think the thing that got me the most was the fact that the footage of the strike that Lachie Neal did on Ginnivan, it seemed like it was someone's home recording. It looked like it was way up at the nosebleed section at the MCG. And it was, you know, not real clear at all. And with all the cameras that the MCG or Channel 7 and Fox have, you would have thought that there would have been a much clearer footage in regards to the striking. But there wasn't, and they went ahead and suspended him on the footage that they had. And I just, for me, the whole thing seems odd because Ginnivan didn't come out in defence. Lachie Neale didn't speak much about it. There was, you know, accusations thrown left, right and centre. And even at the Brownlow on the Monday night, there were some players that were supporting it, some that really weren't. The whole thing just seemed real odd to me. I would really love to hear your thoughts because, you know, for me, I guess that when you're playing or when there's the grand final, you always want your best players to be playing. Well, the best players of the game to be playing. And for me, Lachie Neale is one of those players. And yes, I am a Lions supporter. So for the Lions, it is beneficial that he does play. You know, when we want to go back to back to back, because there's not many teams in the history of the AFL that have been able to do that. But, you know, in saying that, it is about the game, and you want the game to be, you know, being played with the best players. But also, I don't condone what Lachie Neale did either. Being the player that he is and the professional that he is, you wouldn't put yourself in those situations. And I also find that a bit odd that he's gone and put himself in that situation knowing the rules and what could happen and everything that could eventuate from it. So I find that obviously a bit strange in itself. Look, he may have had a brain snap and, you know, and he's lost it and he struck out. And I do know that Ginnivan had an altercation only 10 seconds prior to that. He was wrestling with a Lions player on the ground and I feel that Lachie Neale's just gone and stood up for his mate just to let him know that, you know, Ginnivan can't do that and that he was going to teach him a lesson. Looks like Lachie Neale was the one that had a lesson taught to him.
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0: So we have Formula One happening this weekend and it's back, and it's back tonight. Well, it started last night, the Formula One in Azerbaijan. So practice was last night, and I heard a rumour, and I don't know if it's true or not, but I'd heard that Max Verstappen wasn't going to race this weekend with Red Bull. I really don't know if it's true. And the only person that could really tell me if it's true or not is Leanne. And Leanne's not with me today, which is unfortunate. She's away on holidays. But Formula One is back, and we have Azerbaijan. So we're back in like these Middle Eastern, Middle Eastern countries now. We're back. We were, Formula One was at Madrid Ring 2 weeks ago, I think it was. It was an absolute massive result. And unfortunately, my Ferrari isn't doing as well as I would like, really. You know, so Kimi Antonelli won with Max in second, Lando in third. Charles did come in fourth and George fifth. Liam Lawson come in sixth. Colapinto. But Lewis was a DNF and, you know, so was Lance Stroll. And Lance Stroll, you know, I've spoken about Lance before, that I do believe that he's only there because his father owns the team. I don't rate him at all as a driver. It's absolutely crazy to think that he's still driving a Formula One car. I wouldn't even put him in a go-kart. And Carlos Sainz and Sergio Perez were both DNFs. Unfortunate for Carlos, because I'm a big fan of Carlos. I think he's a really good driver, and I like Sergio. I think he was a little bit underrated when he was at Red Bull as well. But, you know, looking at how it's all going, you really can't go past Kimi Antonelli winning the title unless you would think that Mercedes would look at sabotaging him, a bit like how, this is my opinion only, how McLaren, I believe, sabotaged Piastri last year, because I can't see how a driver can have a perfectly, you know, fast car and be a dominant driver and then all of a sudden just not. And, you know, for me, Piastri last year was a little bit like that. I think that that happened to him. I think that Lando Norris spat the dummy a little bit and didn't want Piastri to actually, you know, be in charge or win the world title. So yeah, we'll see what happens. It's if we look at the standings, and the standings are obviously you know, Antonelli's out in front and he's absolutely clear by a country mile at the moment. He's, you know, 292 points. George Russell is in second spot on 211. Lewis Hamilton, after the DNF a couple of weeks ago, is now in third spot. He's on 191 points. And close behind him now is Lando Norris with 186 points. And Charles Leclerc is on 167. And not far off Charles is Max Verstappen on 145, and our very own Oscar Piastri is in seventh spot on 120 points. And Isaac Hadjar is doing really well. He's on 71. He's in eighth spot. Liam Lawson went from being kicked out of Red Bulls last year, now in the Racing Bull in the sister car. He is in ninth spot on 59 points. And Pierre Gasly, he is flying at the moment. He's on 41 points in the Alpine in 10th spot. Yeah, he's doing a fantastic job, is Pierre Gasly. And I would love to see him in a, you know, in one of the top four brands. You know, put him in a McLaren, or put him in a Mercedes, or a Ferrari, or even a Red Bull. I would love to see how he would go, because I do believe he's probably a little underrated as a driver, and I think he's a lot better than what people think. So look, at the end of the day, there are 24 drivers in the competition, and those drivers there, that they are, how can I say, they're the best drivers in the world, because there's only 24 positions or 24 drivers in a Formula One car, because that's how many seats are available. So they're the best drivers. So, you know, he's doing a fantastic job with what he's got, and, you know, congrats to him. Fantastic. You know, I really rate him. I really, really do. I also think that Lewis has really sort of, he's really found his groove in a Ferrari. I do know that Ferrari have made a lot of changes between both cars, that they are very, very separate cars. They're not the same setups. Both drivers do like very different things, and both steering wheels are very different. I know that Lewis has asked Ferrari to give him a steering wheel that he's very familiar with, and it's very similar to the one that he had when he was driving for Mercedes. So he has gone back to what he knows, and it obviously, the more comfortable you are in a car, the easier it is to drive, and then the faster obviously you can go. There's no real secret to it, and it's all about being comfortable and making sure that you can get the car to perform at its peak level. And I guess that's what Kimi's doing currently at the moment. He's absolutely found that he can get maximum out of this car where other drivers are really struggling. And Kimi's got his head around the power pack and how that all works, and the charging phase. And he, you look at him, he's not losing control of the car. So, yeah, look, I'd be happy if Kimi won. I'd love to see him in a Ferrari. I just don't think that Ferrari are quite there yet, and I do believe it'll be a Mercedes 1-2 championship result, and they will win the Constructors, I do believe. It just on the fact that, you know, they're so much far... Well, there's so much further ahead of the other teams. In the Constructors, they are on 503 points, Mercedes. Ferrari are sitting in second spot on 358, and McLaren are in third spot on 306. And then there's another 76 points back to Red Bull. And, you know, the top four teams, you know, they're already in triple figures. And so Red Bull are on 230 points in fourth. McLaren are on 306 points in third. Ferrari are on 358 in second. And Mercedes, they're on 503 in first spot. And that just goes to show how dominant those cars are and those drivers are compared to the rest of the field. But you put a Pierre Gasly in, I'd love to see him in a Ferrari and see how he goes. I think he would be surprising. You know, I do believe that he would do a fantastic job in that. People might disagree with me, but hey, they're opinions. Everyone's got them. Everyone's entitled to them. And these are obviously my opinions. I like to, when I do speak, though, I try and speak factual, but these are my opinions. And, you know, you look at the results and results don't lie. Mercedes will, for me, they'll win the World Championship, the Drivers' Championship, and they'll win the Constructors, which is the cars, the teams' championship. It'll be now who will finish in second in the Constructors and who will finish third in the Drivers'. Time will tell, but looking forward to the Formula One this weekend.
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0: Welcome back to Sports Talk for a Friday afternoon. And Coach G, it is time now to talk rugby league. Let's talk a little bit of local rugby league to start with, Group 2. And fresh back from New Zealand is our very own Josh Bender. Mate, you've literally only just flown in this week.
1: Yeah, pretty much, mate. Straight back into it and straight back to cover the great win that we had last week, obviously, with NRL, which we'll touch on shortly. But
0: you had no faith. You didn't think they were going to win. And I said to you, just have a little faith.
1: You talked me into it. Actually, I got abused over there in my Knights jersey over there. I wasn't, unfortunately, in the South Island, but I caught plenty from the locals. But we had the last laugh in Newcastle Knights.
0: So. Yeah.
1: It was very, very good experience over there. Pretty hostile in the place I was at, but
0: So what was the controversy with the referee? Why were they throwing missiles at him?
1: So there were probably two decisions, which one was a 50-50 in my opinion, which was the Tamari Martin strip, got bumped off a tackle and the referee ruled that he pulled the ball out when he was coming backwards, which, you know, was just a loose carry. And in the dying 20 seconds, you had the escort call, Tyson Frizzell, competing for a ball, and they called play on, which, you know, it was probably looked at probably a penalty, but at the end of the day, mate, referee made the decision and the Knights too good, so bugger.
0: So what happens this weekend? Who do the Knights play?
1: The Knights play Penrith, so...
0: Oh, you got no hope.
1: Well, I've been saying the last 2 weeks.
0: You've got no hope.
1: I've said that the last 2 weeks, so...
0: State your mad Monday now.
1: Yeah, you never know. I said that the last 2 weeks, but...
0: So if they win and they beat Penrith...
1: Oh, mate.
0: They're through to the grand final.
1: Yeah, they're through to the grand final, and... Mate, I might disappear for a week. You won't hear from me. But yeah, mate, we'll touch on that shortly. But as you said there, Group 2, we've got a bit of news coming out of the clubs.
0: Tell you what, not only did we re-sign, when I say we, the South Grafton Rebels re-signed Ronnie Gordon, but some other signings have happened this week.
1: Yeah, Nick McGrady, the big one. I know there's a couple more about to be announced, but Nicholas McGrady, local junior. And as you know, mate, he obviously won a couple of grand finals already in first grade. And whenever something good happens, it's got a lot to do with Nick McGrady. So massive re-signing for the club. And I know, speaking to Brendan late there last week before I went away, that he said they've got a couple of signings coming up pretty early. So, Nikolai's obviously the first one off the rank, and it's a massive signing. We've seen over there this year, although they struggled, whenever they won games this year, Nick probably scored two or three tries. I actually think he scored three when they beat Maxfield. He scored a couple when they beat, who else they beat at home that day. But, yeah, having Nick there is definitely going to help him for 2027.
0: Yeah, well, they've got their presentation night tomorrow night, being Saturday, down there at the Good Intent Hotel. So yeah. Next week we'll be able to touch on the winners of the best and fairest and so forth. But yeah. Some big news coming out of the South Grafton Rebels camp. And, of course, last weekend at the Crown Hotel, one of our station sponsors, it was the Grafton Ghosts. And they had a big night there of celebrating the season.
1: Yeah, big night. I've seen a few photos there on their Facebook page. They had decent numbers come up for the presentation at the end of the year, which we'll just touch through a couple of those. So in the under 18s, you had best forward was Jet Chapman, at best back was Taj Hextall, players play was the captain Jackson Sullivan, best and fairest was Cruz Sewell. As we touched on last week, Cruz actually won best and fairest for the entire competition as well, so well done to Cruzy, and just picked that up one as well. For the ladies, you've got Tanika Crisp in the dummy half, got best forward, best back was Cheyenne Martin, players player Poppy Farrell, and best and fairest went to Bo Sovadire and Hayley Williamson. So they shared around the best and fairest, those girls. Reserve grade, you had best back was best forward was Riley Law, best back was Austin Toyer, players player was Riley Law, and best and fairest was Lucas Law. So the Law boys, although not related, took home a lot of the silverware on
0: Saturday. I was going to say, they're not related.
1: I don't think they're related. They might be, but I'm not 100% sure. But I know Riley's not from here originally. Lucas is, but
0: right.
1: They could be. We'll just say they're brothers, you know. No one has to know. But. And then in the first grade, they had most consistent Reece Davis, best forward was Cade Carter, best back our mate Jakey Martin, players player Adam Slater, and best and fairest was Cooper Woods, the captain as well. So couple of players there picking up some silverware. I know our mate Harry Kirk, who's over in France at the moment.
0: Is he really?
1: He's very close to the best forward award. So
0: what's he doing over there?
1: Oh, living life, mate, playing a bit of footy and
0: with the girls,
1: celebrating. Yeah, what he's up to. But we got Harry in trouble early in the year. But
0: did we really?
1: Oh, mate, yeah.
0: Did he lose his girlfriend? Did he?
1: We don't know. He didn't speak to me.
0: Or girlfriends.
1: Didn't speak to me for a month.
0: Oh well,
1: he won't listen to us in France. So
0: no, exactly.
1: About Harry, but yeah. But yeah, mate, that wraps up pretty much Group 2 for, obviously, so you've got Prezo there next year for presentation there for the Rebels next year. But Group 2 all but done, and we'll slowly update throughout the off-season with signings and that as we come. So.
0: Now, any truth in the rumour that you're re-signing? When I say re-signing, signing?
1: Signing, yeah,
0: mate. You know, coming out of retirement?
1: Unleashing the pay packet.
0: A very short retirement?
1: It wasn't that long. It was A year.
0: Yeah, exactly. A very short retirement.
1: But yeah, they're unleashing the pay packet, mate, for me to come back. And
0: serious?
1: I don't know.
0: They're going to pay you to play? They must be desperate, those Grafton Ghosts.
1: I said, it'd be the change left in the drawer.
0: You know, you can't play under 18s.
1: I was playing 16s. That was my
0: I thought you were going to play with the girls.
1: They're way too good for me. No chance. But yeah, mate, I'll have a run next year. I don't know if it's a... I don't know if it's a compliment. They might not like the commentary. They're trying to get us out of the box. But
0: is that what they're trying to do?
1: Possibly. I mean, but no. I think we'll do all the home games still, and I'll just play the away games. So,
0: oh, is that right?
1: come off the bench, 10-minute impact player, and that'll be enough. But
0: well, we know what happened last time that you came off the field after playing. You come up to the grandstand of the South Grafton Rebels, and you couldn't hardly breathe.
1: Started cramping up. Yeah. Didn't even do anything either.
0: So, no, I know.
1: Imagine if I had to go. But yeah, mate, I'll have a run next year. But as I said, I'm 30 now, 30 in a couple of months, so I'm running out of time.
0: Oh, you poor old man. All right, now let's talk about the NRL. Let's talk about the fact that Tones and I has decided not to perform Dance Monkey, and so they've basically torn up the contract.
1: Yeah, well, I'll be honest, I didn't even know who Tones and I was, if I'm being completely honest. I know the song Dance Monkey, but I couldn't have been able to tell you who sings it, but... Mate, in all honesty, I think that's a G-up. What was the... How much was they? Were they paying? It was a ridiculous amount.
0: $1 million.
1: Mate, Australia, NRL is a rugby, an Australian game. Get Australian actual... I don't know. Where are they from? Are they from Australia?
0: Tones and I is a one person, and she's Australian, and she's a judge on The Voice.
1: Says her little line, mate. Who's the I? Who's Tones?
0: I don't know.
1: Sounds like a duo. Sounds like Ebony and Ivory. Like, it sounds like a duo.
0: I have no idea. But, I mean, can you believe that they're going to pay $1 million to have, you know, a 9-minute performance? That's, I mean, could you imagine that $1 million going back into the grassroots rugby league, which I believe that is now what they're going to do?
1: Yeah, mate, it should be. You look at...
0: But let's see if it actually gets back to the grassroots clubs, or is it going to go into administration?
1: Well, that's the thing. You look at how much money they're spending on, you know, the PNG, Perth and all that, the millions and billions of dollars, and you look at a local level here and teams are struggling to, you know, field board members and coaching staff and all that sort of stuff, and that's just in senior level. I mean, junior level, I didn't have a lot to do with the last couple of years, but...
0: Well, did you see something on social media about the Ghosts and the Rebels possibly juniors merging?
1: So,
0: I'm not sure. I haven't gone into detail about that. I haven't spoke to anyone, but I did see something on social media about that.
1: I know. I said it's on a lot of it's on a level of with your committee. Like, I know the cricket this year, we've come under the New South Wales Cricket Board, which has never happened in Grafton. So, yeah, like, I'm not sure why they can put these millions of dollars in, but they can't, you know, offer some people some, you know, some small cash to do these kind of treasury roles and this sort of stuff. But, mate, that's well above our pay grade. And I just think NRL Grand Final, mate, get some actual Australian, you know, Kaysan, you know, someone like...
0: Well, you want Cole Chisel to perform?
1: Cole Chisel at the age of 95, you know, get someone... Shannon Noel, someone...
0: Noel's he's available, but what about Casey Barnes, who actually sings the actual theme song?
1: Yeah, or even, you know, a band like Jet, you know, like a true Australian band played an Australian
0: In excess,
1: band.
0: Without Michael.
1: Yeah, exactly, not this rubbish Tones and I, who I still don't know, but...
0: You better look it up.
1: I know the song Dance Monkey, but, like, mate, what a bunch of rubbish. Who's going to... I know if I'm at the grand final day watching the Knights, I'm not there worried about Dance Monkey, am I? You know, and the dance I'll be doing is when the Knights win the grand final.
0: All right, well, let's talk about the grand final, because you got to get there first. You're up against Penrith Panthers.
1: Yeah, look, it's going to be a tough task, but in all honesty, I've written this off a couple of weeks in a row, so don't take my opinion out there, obviously. But yeah, you got the two prelims, mate. Firstly, you've got the Dolphins taking on the Roosters, which is a rematch from about 3 weeks ago. And the Dolphins coming victorious that day. Rumours are Sam Walker's coming back into the seven role, so a massive in for the Sydney Roosters.
0: And it's a sellout up there at Suncorp.
1: Yeah, up at Suncorp. So it's sold out. It sold out pretty quickly, that one. So they'll play that game on Friday night at 7:50.
0: Tonight?
1: Oh, yeah, it is tonight. Jesus, week's gone quick. And then Sunday afternoon, you've got the 4 p.m. game at a Core Stadium. Penrith Panthers taking on the mighty Newcastle Knights.
0: You're not going to try and get down there?
1: Oh, mate, I went to the country last week and I was in the wrong island. So
0: yeah, well, that's not
1: probably
0: that
1: find myself fault. Probably find myself in Melbourne somewhere going, where's the game at? But nah, mate, she spoke to one of my mates, Tommy Westman, earlier in the week, and another mate as well, and said if they make the grand final, there's a couple of tickets available, we might unleash the pay pocket and head down and watch the Knights get beat by 50 probably. But
0: well, I mean, it's either going to be the Roosters or the Dolphins if they win.
1: Yeah, exactly. Well, I think
0: if the Dolphins win and Newcastle Knights win, then you've got more of a chance.
1: Yeah, exactly. Well, the hardest games this week.
0: Yeah,
1: playing Penrith, if you can beat that, it can beat anyone. But yeah, mate, massive game for the Knights, and I think I'm tipping them this week, so I reckon I'll get the chocolates against the Panthers. I'll be at work with my mate Nico, and we'll be giving it to each other. So,
0: does he go for Panthers?
1: Yeah, must be a hard life. Lose 10 games in 10 years. Yeah.
0: All right, my friend, you have a fantastic Friday night. Good luck to the Knights.
1: Yeah, so mate, if we win, you know, get a hold of me for a week. Good luck, because I don't know where I'll be.
0: you'll be going over to Bali.
1: I'll be celebrating. Where's
0: Frank? Get married to your second wife.
1: Oh yeah, we'll behave though. Nah.
0: All right, we'll see you next week.
1: Cheers.
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3: So let's talk some rugby union. I did catch up with Gary Powell during the week, and we'll listen to him shortly. But I just want to talk Wallabies first. The Wallabies are playing on Sunday. They're playing in Perth against the almighty Springboks. And the Springboks are currently the best team in the world, and there's no doubt about it, but this is some of the greatest rivalry, and a Springboks tour is a fantastic tour, and I'm really looking forward to it, because the Wallabies are currently they're ranked seventh in the world currently, and the Springboks are the best in the world, and the game is on Sunday in Perth. And there are a lot of South Africans in Perth. And so it'll be interesting, because we are coming up into a World Cup year, and you'll listen to Gary talk a little bit very shortly about, you know, coming into a World Cup year, the type of form you want to take going into that year and so forth.

0: We've got hopefully a new look Wallabies and taking us into the future. But I caught up with Gary and we spoke obviously all things rugby and a wrap up with the Redmen this year, and this is what Gary had to say.
1: Good, Coach G. How are you, buddy?
2: Yeah, good, good. Hey, season's all over, done and dusted, and it's been successful, would you say, in your terms?
1: Oh, absolutely. As a club on the whole, I think highly successful. You know, we had five sides in the comp, we had five sides in the semi-finals, and obviously two went on to the grand final and one won a grand final. So I think as a club on a whole, I think it's a hugely successful year.
2: Yeah, that's really outstanding. And I guess the biggest highlight is the girls, the women's side, they went through the comp undefeated.
1: Yeah, massive effort from them girls. Especially, there's quite a few young girls in there that are only just learned to play the game as well. And I think that's sort of where, and I know I did speak to you about it, but they were sort of always on the way up and improving, whereas I think Coffs had sort of plateaued a little bit. So, yeah, I was really confident going into the day that they get the job done. And you know, it wasn't easy by any stretch of the imagination, but, they showed that improvement and some of the lesser players, I guess, really stood up.
2: It actually looked like probably, and, you know, for a grand final, I guess that's the way you want it to be, but it looked like it was their toughest and hardest game of the year.
1: Oh, definitely. You know, and there's no next week, so everyone's playing for that day. And, yeah, no, it was definitely their hardest game of the year. But, you know, like I said, they improved every week. And this time last year, they would have lost that game. So that's sort of where they've come in the last couple of years.
2: That's, and look, that's, as we've spoken about it before and we talk about it weekly, it's a testament to everyone that's involved in making sure that the girls are at a really good level. And obviously that's driven really well by Tamar. She's done an absolutely outstanding job.
1: Yeah, it is. And, you know, I think, you know, we trained as a club early on in the year as well, so the girls and the men combined. And, you know, the girls have to lift their tempo a little bit with the fitness and then the ball skill side of it. They have to sort of improve a little bit to keep up. And all that sort of stuff that we done as a club early on, I think, really set them up nicely for the year.
2: That's good. So how did you find the grand final? How was it? Did you guys stick around until the end to watch first grade, or did you all head on the bus once you were done?
1: No, once we were done, we took off. It was such a late day. First grade wasn't playing till 5:30, so you sort of wouldn't have got out of there till 8 o'clock, and then obviously 3 hours home, you're back here at 11, so everyone's keen to come back and kick on and have a party. So we got back at, maybe 7 o'clock or something like that and had a great night at Roaches.
2: Yeah, that's it's always good to go back to your sponsor and get to enjoy it with them, because obviously, you know, they put a they're more than happy to put their hand in their pocket to help you out, and it's always good to go back and enjoy with them.
1: Yeah, and there's a lot of people that can't get there on the day as well for one reason or another, and you know, and I remember in years gone by when we won grand finals and we got back to the pub and there's hundreds of people there waiting for you, and that's sort of nearly the highlight of the day, really, is you come back and all your friends and family are there waiting for you. So that's a special time for them to get back and get off the bus and everyone's out the front of the pub waiting for them. So they're the little things you remember in years to come.
2: Yeah, very true. They are the little things. And when people talk about grand finals, that'll be something that'll be spoken about. It'll be, you know, the moment we pulled up to Roaches. And because I did see the photos, and there were quite a few people that were there, which, you know, makes it really special and really important.
1: Yeah, and, you know, it was broadcast live on TV, so there was, I think they said about 80, 90, 100 people there at the pub watching.

0: watching it live. So, you know, that was good as well. So I know, you know, some of my family was there, and you know, they sort of got to experience the day a little bit as well without going to Port Macquarie. So, and a lot of them were still, you know, still hanging around when we got back. So no, it's a special day. Like, the game's part, like a big part of it, obviously, but it's the build up and the after party that you remember the most.
1: Yeah, and it's true that, you know, there's so much preparation leading into the game, and the game's only 80 minutes, and, you know, and it's all gone, and you do all that preparation getting to that point, and then it's over within a flash. And yeah, then it's crazy. I think, you know, whenever people say, you know, just enjoy the moment, soak it all up, because before you know it, it'll be over, and then you'll never know when that next opportunity arrives to go and play in a grand final.
0: Yeah, that's right. And like you say, it's hard just to soak it all up. You're so focused on your game and what you need to do, and then, you know, you're out there in the moment and you're not enjoying it in the moment, you know, most of the time. And so that's the time you really get to soak it in and enjoy it, is once that whistle's gone and you can celebrate with everyone.
1: Yeah, most definitely. No, it was fantastic. For me, it was really good to see the girls be highly successful. You know, they've put in all the hard work and they've gotten the result and the reward. It was unfortunate for the 14s. They were just, you know, beaten by a better side, obviously, in the end. But, yeah, it's a shame.
0: Yeah. But, you know, there's no disgrace to them. They made a grand final, which a lot of them, as we've spoken about, was their first year of footy. And, you know, they got little ones like Claire Gardner, who's one of the coaches, her daughter, who's playing halfback, who's only 11. And it's just so many positives to take out of the year for the 14s, from where they started to where they finished. And they come up against a really strong side in Snappers. And, you know, most of those kids would have been playing rugby for the last 7 or 8 years. So, it's obviously a big thrill for them to make the grand final. And hopefully they take a lot out of it and come back better next year.
1: Hopefully. So is there a scoop? Is Coach Gary Powell going around again next year?
0: No, mate. I've pulled the pin, unfortunately. I've been there for 4 years. 4 years with first grade, and I did a year with under 18s before that. So sort of 5 years of committing your whole life to it. So it takes its toll after a while. So, no, I'm going to step aside next year and I'll still be around the club, obviously, and help out where I can. But, I just need a break from it at the moment.
1: Yeah, it's I don't think people really understand the level of commitment to being a coach, because there's so much more to, rather than, like, yeah, you train twice a week. Sometimes you'll train three nights a week, depending on the day you play and the occasion of the game. It's preparation of training schedules, the guidance counsellor with the players, you know, the management of the committees, management of wives' expectations, you know, your own, because they're big ones themselves. And then it's the players' families that you're trying to keep under wraps. There's so much more. It's a 24-hour job. And then you work your own job on top.
0: Yeah, that's right. And it's not just the football season. You know, we started training at the start of November last year. So, you know, you're only 6 weeks off 12 months of the year if you want to do it right. So, and then in between that, you're doing your recruiting, and it's nearly a 12-month, you know, like last year I probably had 4 weeks off just to recoup and then went again, and you start with your recruitment, you start with your preseason training, and yeah, and you know, it's a big sacrifice, and your family sort of misses out on a little bit as well.
1: So I'm back with Gary again, and we were just discussing how much time being a coach takes out of your life, and I was just saying then that I know when I was coaching Premier League and McLean and obviously I had to drive to McLean twice a week, and sometimes I was also driving there on a Friday night. We would do some nights three sessions a week, and it's the travel, but it was planning the training sessions as well. And, you know, there was so much, and you work, and it was, and I had a newborn at the time, and I missed out on so much, and my wife obviously reminds me a fair bit that I missed out on so much. And, you know, I loved it, and I would love to do it again. If I got paid as a full-time gig, I would do it.
0: Yeah. And that's what, you know, it is a second job that you not that you want to do it for money, but you are doing it for absolutely nothing. And, yeah, it's a massive commitment. And the first time around when I did it in the early 2000s, we had all the newborns then. So we, you know, my wife knew what we were getting in for as well. But, it's a massive commitment from not only the coach but his family as well. So, mate, it's time to give back this year and probably do a little bit of travelling or something. So, But, like I said, I'll still be around and helping out where I can. But I do really love it. And, hopefully I can get back to it one day.
1: Yeah, for sure. Look, you'll be a massive loss to the club. There's no doubt about that. And I do know that there are changes happening within the Redmen. And look, you know, people always say that a coach has a lifespan, because unless you're constantly renewing or relearning and changing your style a little bit, it starts to become a little bit boring and a little bit predictable, and players themselves also need that change to help them. So
0: And I found that out the first time around in the early 2000s, that, you know, they get sick of listening to the same voice every week, every year. So, and, you know, it starts to go over their heads a little bit towards the end of it. So this time's not so bad. You know, we have a pretty big turnover of players each year, so you're sort of working with a new group, so it's not that sort of monotonous for the players, I hope. But, it's definitely difficult.
1: Like I said, it's a big loss, big shame, but also, I completely understand. I fully get where you're coming from, and you know, I take my hat off to you, because it is sometimes a very unrewarding job, even though for yourself it's very fulfilling, because I loved it, but it is there's not a great deal of reward out of it, especially with all the criticism that you cop as a coach.
0: Yeah, but that goes with the job, you know. It's I don't mind that part of it. It's but it's just you throw everything into it, and it's just disappointing when you fall short. But I went back with nothing to really prove, sort of been there and done that, and it was more just to give back to the club and try and get them back in a strong position. And I think between sort of myself and the committee have done a great job. We've got the club back to, you know, being very competitive in all grades, and you sort of can't ask for more than that.
1: No, definitely not. And, you know, not only just competitive in all the grades, it's you've got a very strong player base now, especially with the juniors, the seniors. It's also the volunteers that you have within the club as well. There's not always the same people. It's everything that you guys have built, and I say you guys because you're the ones that have driven it and led by example. And it's easy to help someone when someone wants help that's actually doing something, if that makes sense.
0: Yeah, that's right. And we've been so lucky, this time around. Like I say, I've been there for the last 4 or 5 years, and the help and the committee and the parents that help around the club has just been phenomenal. So, the club's in great shape at the moment.
1: Yeah, fantastic shape. So, big night in a couple of weeks, the presentation night, and is that being held out at Roaches?
0: I think it's at the GDSC. They're sort of another sponsor of ours as well. So, yeah, pretty sure it's at the GDSC in a few weeks' time. So, obviously, we wanted to have it a bit sooner, but, yeah, there was a lot of things on at the moment. So, I think it's the 30th of October it's going to be now. So,
1: That should be a really good night, and I really do hope that they pay a really good tribute to you, because you deserve it.
0: Oh, no, it's not just me. It's, you know, everyone that Cam White, you know, obviously, you know what he does around the club, and Bart and Gibbo and Leah, you know, the amount of work that those guys have put in is ridiculous. So, it's a big team effort, and, very proud of where the club's ended up.
1: Yeah, no, it's fantastic, absolutely fantastic. The Wallabies, they're got South Africa.
0: Yeah,
1: that's Sunday.
0: Yeah, here is it?
1: Yeah.
0: Yeah. Sorry, I haven't been up to date with everything at the moment, but that's obviously that's probably the toughest game you could have in world rugby at the moment, I think. So, big test for where we're at.
1: Yeah, look, I'm quite interested, because from everything that I've been reading lately, everyone keeps saying that we're within a good shot. We're a chance.
0: Yeah, I don't know what South Africa are bringing either. A lot of times they travel light when they come out here, but, you know, obviously we've found the last few years their second and third team's as good as our first team. So, leading up to World Cup year, I think South Africa will be starting to peak a little bit. So, mate, if we're competitive with them, you know, I think that's pretty good for where we're at. So, obviously being at home is a big advantage for us as well. So, but they're an awesome, big, tough side. So, really good test for us.
1: Yeah, it will be a massive test. Looking forward to it, because I'm really hoping that the Wallabies can actually find their feet. And, you know, we've spoken about it before. They're sort of I think they've taken a really positive step with employing the coach that they have. And just now, if they get results and people start jumping back on the bandwagon, it'll help the Wallabies. And look, you know, like you say, we're heading into a World Cup. There's no better time for us to actually start getting back and supporting the Wallabies.
0: Yeah, absolutely. And, you know, it's to me, they don't even have to win these games. They've just got to show improvement, that they're getting better as a side. So, you know, and that's a build-up towards next year. So, you know, if we're really competitive and can compete with these better sides, well, yeah, I think we're in pretty good shape.
1: Yeah, for sure, for sure. No, it'll be good. I'm looking forward to it, because I think it's Sunday night, the game.
0: Okay.
1: I do. So don't quote me on it, but I do think it's Sunday night.
0: Yeah, well, hopefully they got it on free-to-air TV so everyone can watch it. But I'd say it's on after the league, because it's on early Sunday, I think, 2:45 or something. So
1: yeah, I think so.
0: Hopefully it's after that and people can start tuning in and watching a bit of Australian rugby again.
1: Yeah, most definitely. Most definitely. So it should be good. Well, thank you very much for the year. I really do appreciate, and I've really loved our weekly catch-ups. They've been absolutely fantastic and given us a real insight, and especially the listeners a real insight as to how the club is and how it's operating, and hopefully it's been successful.
0: Yeah, mate, and once again to you and Damo at Loving Life, that your support doesn't go unnoticed, and we do really appreciate the time you're putting in, not just rugby but local sport in general. It's, you know, without the newspaper, people miss out on a lot of stuff. So, you know, it's nice to be able to listen to a sports show like we used to do when I was young. And, you know, catch up on stuff that you don't hear about during the week. So for what you guys are doing, thank you very much as well.
1: No, that's okay. That's not a problem. I'd like to wish you all the best of luck with the Stockman on your travels. And hopefully you are successful. And who knows, you might even pick up a full-time gig.
0: Wouldn't that be nice?
1: That'd be lovely.
0: I'm really looking forward to that. We leave in a couple of weeks' time. So, you know, 3 weeks tour in Japan with a rugby side, I don't think it gets much better than that. So, and we've got some really high-level games organised over there against some top-tier sides, you know. We're playing against sides with a salary cap of sort of between $10 and $30 million. So
1: that's the
0: caliber of competition we're going against. So it's not going to be an easy tour, but we've got a really good side organised this year, and really looking forward to it.
1: Wow, I didn't know that's the opposition that or the level of opposition that you guys were going to play.
0: Yeah, it's all tier one and tier two teams. So, and we play Eastwood on the Saturday before we leave in the trial game. So, play Eastwood's first grade in Sydney. And, it's a high level of rugby. It really is. So, a lot of country boys going over there. And, you know, there's a lot of ex-internationals that we'll be playing against. And a lot of these up-and-coming Japan guys that, you know, and it's with Eddie Jones over there at the moment, it's just getting stronger and stronger. And The university set up over there is ridiculous for rugby. So even some of the training facilities we're going to get to use, they're sort of $20 million training facilities. So really exciting to go from Grafton to an environment like that.
1: Yeah. Isn't it funny how Japan are very much forward-thinking with their sport? Because by the sounds of what you're just describing to me there, they're doing exactly the same with football. So soccer, exactly the same. It's just phenomenal.
0: The money that's going into it over there at the moment, I can see Japan being, I know they're not, they don't have the biggest athletes, but they do recruit a few foreigners in as well. And if they can get those bigger bodies in the right positions with the skill and, you know, talent that they have got, in the next 10 years, I think Japan are going to surprise a few people.
1: Yeah, they might. I think they could end up world champions.
0: Yeah, like I say, they probably do struggle for that body size for a lot of positions when you compare them to the, you know, South Africa's and the England and All Blacks and that sort of thing. So, obviously, you can't manufacture 6'8" rugby players, but they, like I say, they do have a few imports as well. So, if they get their balance right, but the money and the private backers over there at the moment is ridiculous.
1: Yeah, it's absolutely crazy at the moment. But good luck to them. Good luck to you. Thank you very much. And it's a shame that this will be probably our last for a little bit.
0: Yeah, no worries, mate. But I'll still be around. We can have a chat one day.
1: Yeah, fantastic. Look forward to it. Thank you very much.
0: Thanks, buddy.
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You've been training all the winter, and there's not a team that's fitter, and that's the way it's gotta be. 'Cause you're up against the best, you know. This is super test, you know. And you've gotta beat the best the world has seen.

0: Let's talk some cricket quickly. We are heading now into summer, and there's local cricket not far away from starting. I know clubs are starting to train, and registrations are open. So if you are looking to join, I guess, the cricket season, there are clubs that are looking for players, and they're looking for all types of players of all quality and all age groups. So I know this year in the Clarence Valley Cricket Association, the ages are, they're starting at under 10s. There's under 10s, under 12s, under 14s, under 17s. There will be a third grade competition. There will be a second grade competition, and there will be a first grade competition. All those competitions will be one day cricket format only. First grade, it went to a vote, I think it was last week, week before, for the format, and all the clubs voted for the one-day format. There was only a handful of clubs that actually wanted the two-day format. Well, they wanted both to be played, but they predominantly wanted the two-day format, and then they wanted the final to be a two-day format, which was knocked on the head. So all the formats this year will be one-day cricket format. I'm probably a little disappointed about that due to the fact that it's very hard to teach kids how to be resilient out in the field when they're only playing one-day cricket. Look, I know that a lot of the pardon me, a lot of the cricketers won't go on and play in bigger and better competitions. I do understand that, and it's all about participation and getting the numbers. But you know, for me, it's also finding out how good you are with a bat or with the ball, being consistent and being able to be patient with the ball and also be patient with the bat, and not just go and swing willy-nilly. And T20 cricket has really changed a lot of the way the cricket is played today, which, look, it is exciting, yes, but it's also you lose the real traditional, and I'm a bit of a traditionalist in all sports. I find that, yeah, I grew up to love sport for what it was, and I don't like when there are so many changes. You know, I know we're talking cricket, but I'll just talk quickly. Rugby league, for example, you have the bunker, and they, you know, they've brought in this six again rule, and they're changing the format of the game, and you're changing the player that's playing now rather than the player that has a bit of an ability or has a bit of size. And yeah, for me, I don't like it, and I, you know, there would be a lot of people that wouldn't, that would agree with me. Obviously, there's a lot of people that wouldn't agree with me, and that's fine. It's your opinion, and this is my opinion. But yeah, I'm not one for change, and I don't like the drastic changes that they're making currently. But let's talk cricket. Currently, Australia is touring South Africa. And I do believe that it is the first time back in South Africa since the sandpaper debacle. Well, I don't want to call it a debacle because it wasn't, and scandal is probably too much of a heavy word. You know, we've done what all other nations have done, and unfortunately we love to crucify and we put our athletes on a pedestal, and you know, and when they do wrong, we absolutely crucify them, which I think at times is a little wrong by us as supporters and sports lovers. But yeah, we're back in South Africa, and it'll be very, very, very interesting. You know, we'll see how it all pans out. There was a one day game last night. Australia didn't do too badly, and South Africa are in fantastic form. They beat us in the World Test Championship. So look, we're building now back into our groove, and I think we've found our feet. We're a little bit lost against Bangladesh. We lost the first game and then come back and smash them in the second game. And we were really good in Zimbabwe. We had three different players score hundreds over there, which was fantastic as well. And I'm really glad to see that Matt Renshaw has been given a go. He has been one of our standout performers in one-day cricket, in Sheffield Shield cricket, and also in the BBL last year. He was in outstanding form. And we just don't give enough players an opportunity. And look, they've given him an opportunity, and I'm really excited about that. And also Spencer Johnson. And I really like Spencer Johnson. He's an absolute weapon of a bowler. So it's good to see that they're out and allowed to be on the tour and put their best foot forward. So cricket's back. I'm really looking forward to it. It's going to be one hell of a summer. I'm really excited about it.
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2: So on the phone with me this morning, I have Mr. Grant Nielsen from McLean Bobcats. G'day, Grant. How are you?
3: I'm good, Giuseppe. How are you?
2: Mate, I am, really, really good, thank you. Really good. It's a good time. Premier League, well, North Coast Football Grand Finals, well, the Clarence Grand Finals wrapped up last weekend in Yamba, and I thought that was a really good weekend, despite the weather, which is a bit warm.
3: I think a big congratulations needs to go out to Yamba Football Club. They run a really good show. And it was good. It's a good weekend for McLean Football Clubs. Three out of four grand final wins, and the only loss we had was in a penalty shootout, which was a fantastic game in the under-16s. So it was a good weekend of viewing down at Yamba Oval, and congratulations to the committee down there for having it so well run.
2: Yeah, I thought it was a really good good weekend, and they did an outstanding job. And I think more so probably the atmosphere I thought was maybe a little bit more so on Friday night than it was on Saturday, maybe because of the heat. Like, it was fairly warm on Saturday, and I felt for the players.
3: Yeah, it was nice day for the beach.
2: Yeah, you'd rather be surfing than kicking a ball around.
3: You're about a kilometre and a half from the ocean. Would have been nice to just flop in there for a bit at half time. But anyway, I think the quality of the football on show is pretty good.
2: Yeah, no, it was good. It was a good way to wrap up the season. So now we look to next year, especially all the committees. They have a break a little bit and then get set for next year.
3: Yes.
2: So when we caught up last Friday night, we were talking Premier League and your Chelsea had the Saturday morning game. It was...
3: Wasn't I happy I got up and watched that? Not.
2: You're a bit like me. You get up and watch the games for your team, and then when you're watching them, you're just going, I could have been in bed.
3: Yeah.
2: Absolutely atrocious.
3: I think you give a bit of credit where it's due to Brentford. They're playing at home. They're expected to win, they're hopeful to win as many home games as possible. But to pump Chelsea 3-0 certainly wasn't something that I was expecting. That was one of some big results. The other one we were talking about was the
2: Arsenal.
3: But there was the early game with Spurs and Aston Villa, and Villa when Villa were up 2-0 with 10 minutes to go, I felt to myself, I've seen enough, and went to bed. And then I woke up and see that there was a bit of a flurry of goals in that last 10 minutes. I should have stayed up. And anyway, Spurs fans, the only way's up for them at the moment.
2: I was talking to someone, I think, on Sunday, and I sent to them that, you know, Spurs are in a bit of a, I think, because when things aren't going your way, the whole thing isn't going your way. And I really thought that they were very unlucky. You know, they were just, the ball never bounced their way, and, you know, and Aston Villa would go down the other end and score a goal, and you just, it's, and someone said to me, they're the only team so far that has signed big name players and have they've gone to Spurs and just dropped out of form.
3: Look, it seems to be almost a common theme post the Postecoglou area. You know, Ange brought in a number of semi unknowns, and until they were riddled with injuries, they were jumping out of their skin and playing fantastic. And since he's moved on, they've tried to replicate, and without a great deal of success.
2: Yeah, it's, I don't know what, you know, what needs to be done. Obviously, there's, you know, I don't like to say cancerous, because it's not, for me, it's not really the right term, but there's something really wrong, and
3: so, there's something in the water there that's not good.
2: No, and it's almost like they need a restart. You know, be a little bit like Arsenal, because I feel Man United are in the same circle. You know, they employ they get interim managers. And then they'll give the interim manager a job because he does a fantastic job as being an interim. And then as soon as they give him the job, he it's like he's lost all football knowledge.
3: The malaise sets in. So you look at, you know, some of the teams, you know, Man United in the bottom half of the table, Villa and Spurs. You know, they're clubs that are used to be top half of the table. And at the moment, you know, that's filled by the Hulls and the Brentfords. And what about Brighton on the weekend against Arsenal, like you were alluding to? You know, that there's another one I don't think too many people saw coming. Again, Brighton's at home and hopeful of a win as a result, but you're playing against the undefeated competition leaders and reigning champions, and I bet you if you're offering 3-0 to them at the start of the game, they'd take it with both hands.
2: Oh, yeah, there's no doubt about that. They were next level. I don't think I've ever seen Arsenal play as poorly as they have in a long time. Yeah, it was really surprising as to how good Brighton were.
3: Absolutely, you know, and Brighton seemed to be the opposite of say a Spurs or a Man United, where they just sort of potter around in the background, pick up a player here and a player there, sell someone for big money. Could be a manager or even at times, but they just seem to chug along and perform well. So you talk about something's not quite right at somewhere like Spurs. Well, something's very right at a place like Brighton. What's going on in their back of house is working a treat.
2: Well, it is. You know, you look at the Brightons, the Brentfords, the Bournemouths. Yeah. You know, they're clubs that have survived and have stayed top flight now for a little while, and they're doing what they need to do to make sure that they're surviving.
3: Yeah, and we're talking about last week about the traditional clubs with long histories and so on and so forth. I'm sure that those clubs you just rattled off have long histories and are traditional clubs, but they're not traditional top flight clubs. And but they're making themselves that over the last, you know, 5 to 10 years. They've been not just making up the numbers, they've been competing really strongly.
2: Yeah, they've been teams that are finishing in the top half of the table. They're not the ones that are fighting relegation. They're ones that are fighting for a Europa League or a position as such, which is, you know, look, it's good because the Premier League's always been touted to there's the top six. And, yeah, look, they are, you know, probably the six most financial clubs in the world, really, because obviously the Premier League is so lucrative. But, you know, those smaller clubs, they actually hold their own, and they do a fantastic job. They go and get unknown managers or managers that are thereabouts, and they pick up these players that, you know, would fit anywhere in the best teams in the world. And then they just, yeah, it's a credit to how they set themselves up, because I think they know financially they'll never match it, but they know that...
3: Unless oil czar or Hollywood actor comes in and throws a truckload of money at them, you know, which some clubs have been fortunate enough to have happen to them, they've got to make do with the resources they've got, and they're doing a really fine job of it.
2: Well, I know the word you were going to say. But, yeah, no, they are. They're doing a really good job of it, and credit to them. There's one game I want to talk about, and it wasn't a Premier League game. It was a Championship game, and it's and they call it. Yeah, go on.
3: Wouldn't have been Millwall versus West Ham, would it?
2: Oh, they call it the Blood Derby.
3: Yeah. Well, you know, they make movies about that game.
2: Yeah, they certainly do. Yeah, there's it's very rare, and this is probably the ugly side of English football, because they really do have that history. But it's very rare that a spectator doesn't die from one of these games. You know,
3: I didn't see it, but my son, I actually said to Zane, I said, you really should be in these conversations with Giuseppe, because you can talk about French football and Spanish football and everything. But he said he saw the fans toing and froing to that game, and there was just as many police as there was fans there to keep them apart.
2: Yeah, it was... It had something like 5,000 police officers were distributed to London, to settle the crowd. They had certain areas where they could be, so the crowd, obviously, West Ham, they had to travel to Millwall, and they're separated by the Thames, and their history is all about dock workers, and getting contracts and the like. You just, so that's where the aggressiveness is, because it's working on the docks is that type of you need to be that type of person, obviously. And the game ended a 2-2 draw, and it was as violent or as aggressive as they expected it would be.
3: And it was an interesting situation coming into the end of last year, because, you know, I guess there would have been plenty of people, and you put me in that category as well, that were dying to see a West Ham Millwall local derby. And at one stage, towards the back end of last year, it looked like West Ham were going down, and Millwall were potentially going up, and they would have passed and not had a game again. But in the end, they both land in the Championship, and they got through the first game relatively unscathed.
2: Yeah, they did. It'll be interesting when they go back to London Stadium. because what I think London Stadium's 60 odd thousand or something capacity.
3: Yep.
2: So,
3: and look, and that in itself could change the dynamic. You know, for want of a better word, the traditional grounds that are more probably suburban to these high tech kind of full international stadiums that teams like West Ham play out of these days. You know, the opportunity to get in a scrap at in and around these smaller venues and that will probably be a little bit more prevalent than what it is today.
2: Yeah, that's true. That is very, very true. They talk about these modern stadiums, how they don't have any soul. And I guess that's one of the reasons why Liverpool are very reluctant to fully redevelop Anfield, because of the fact that Anfield has this real sort of atmosphere where they don't want to lose it. And, you know, you go and build a London Stadium or a Tottenham Stadium and that so-called atmosphere then sort of dissipates and you know, it's no longer what it was, and that's what clubs are built on.
3: Well, you look at, you know, Liverpool, Anfield and Old Trafford at Manchester United. They are big traditional stadiums. Manchester, Old Trafford's fallen apart at the seams, but they have... I can remember as a young boy going to the Sheffield Shield for Sydney Cricket Ground, actually, and I'm showing my age to say that Imran Khan was playing for New South Wales, funnily enough. And anyway, my father and three of my mates' fathers got to go into the members' stand because one of my mates' fathers was a member, and us young boys weren't allowed in there. We had to sit next door. And my dad that day quite awestruck about the SCG members stand. He goes, "Grant, you could see the spike marks in the floor and things like that." He goes, "That could be Don Bradman's spike mark, or it could be Greg Chappell's spike mark," and things like that. And so, like we were talking about last week, the history of your club and the ground and all that is so important
2: Just getting back to what you were saying, it's you were talking about that clubs were built on their stadiums, and you know you're 100% right. That's what they are. They're built on these supporters, and these supporters being able to be like a 12th man.
3: You look at some clubs and their support base, and you know, and we're talking about a supporter, and it could be a little old lady, your grandmother, has been sitting in the same seat for the last 50 years, you know, and things like that. Now, you can't buy that kind of history, and that's sort of what a number of the bigger clubs have. And there's instances where that particular person, male or female, that seat's kept for them. No one else is allowed to sit on it, you know, after they've passed away and things like that. So they're quite remarkable traditions, aren't they?
2: Yeah, they certainly are. Like it's, yes. And that's what it is. A lot of it's, you know, sometimes they're actual seats that have passed through generation from generation. So it's absolutely massive. But talk about stadiums. But another big result was Man City. They won 5-3, which I thought was a fairly high scoring game.
3: What a cracker of a game that would have been to be at, you know. And it's not every day you see 8 goals go in, and you know, Sunderland given as good as they can get against one of the big guns. That was quite a remarkable result. You don't see that often, do you?
2: No, you don't. You don't. Not at all. So, yeah, a good result there, and my beloved. Well, like to say your beloved Liverpool as well. They we had a good result, which was good for us because we needed the result against Bournemouth. It's tough, you know, with Iriola going back there after that was his team for a period of time. But I tell you what, I listened to Jamie Carragher the other day on a podcast, and he was saying that Wirtz isn't the player. Well, he's not the high-priced, high-tag player that we paid for that we're expecting him to be.
3: Yeah.
2: And I found it really interesting because he said he's a fantastic player. There's no doubt about it. But he said he's not the player that's going to win us leagues. And I found that very interesting. Like, I was really impressed with Barcola on the weekend. I thought he played really well. I thought, actually, Gapko, for me, played really well on the right-hand side.
3: I think he's very underestimated, Gapko.
2: Yeah, I do. He had a real drop of form last year. And I don't know why that was, because he went from being, you know, a goal scorer. And, you know, you talk about all of that. There was a lot of stuff that happened last year with Liverpool, obviously, with Diogo Jota passing and, you know, so there was a lot of that. But, you know, when Liverpool were looking for someone to score goals, he wasn't actually doing it, and which was tough. But maybe there might be a new lease of life with him being on the right-hand side of our attack, and Barcola being on the left. I really like that Muniz. I think he's a bit of a spark. He's not a complete Luis Diaz, but I see little bits of him that have that quality. So I don't know. Maybe we might be all right. I'm hoping we are. I don't know if we'll win a league, but I think we'll be all right.
3: I think. What's his name? Wirtz. He is suffering badly from the number seven shirt curse. So number seven for Liverpool has been, you know, an important number. Some important players have worn it over the years, like Ken Dalglish, like Kevin Keegan. Those guys were winning leagues for Liverpool when they were playing. And then probably the first guy to be cursed with it was probably more cursed by injury than anything was our own Harry Kewell. And so he had the seven, and he was a bit maligned for a while there, but he was always injured, which was a real shame for him. They just seemed to, you know, they had Luis Diaz wearing it, who seemed to elevate it again to where it should be. But it's been a little bit hit or miss for the blokes wearing seven for Liverpool over the last 10 to 15 years.
2: Yeah, I couldn't agree with you more. It is. And it was a real shame, especially for Kewell, because he went to Liverpool with so much, there was so much anticipation for him going there. And when he played, when he was fit and he played, he was outstanding, you know, like he was next level. And then, you know, he'd just break down, he'd be injured, and you just go, oh. You know, it's a case of what could have been.
3: He could have been called Jared Kewell or Harry Doyle. You know, trying to play and push through injuries, and you know that's commendable. But the adoring fans don't always recognise that you're out there pushing yourself as hard as you can, even though you shouldn't be out there, and you know, you come in for a little bit of stick here and there, which, you know, goes with the territory, rightly or wrongly, I'm sorry.
2: Yeah, it does, unfortunately, and it is a shame, because it realistically it should never be like that. You should be supporting your team through thick and thin, no matter what, you know, and that's what real supporters are. And you often read it, they, you know, true blue support, well, true blue, they always say, You know, you support your team whether they win or lose because that's what makes you a true supporter. Don't be a bandwagon. Yeah.
3: Yep.
2: Don't just jump on the bandwagon. But
3: That's right.
2: Big one. So Premier League's got a break this weekend, and we are international football. And the biggest game is happening tomorrow night up in Townsville.
3: I cannot wait.
2: You know, we've got the Socceroos are playing Brazil. And Brazil have brought over no slouches. They've brought some big-name players with them. They've rested a few, yes, but they've brought some big-name players with them. And Vinny Jr. and Marquinhos, they flew in yesterday. So I'm really excited to see how much game time they actually get. But what excites me even more is that we've got one of the best managers in the world that are coming to our country, in Ancelotti.
3: And I can remember I went and last time Brazil were in Australia, I was flukily enough in Melbourne when the Socceroos played at the MCG, and I luckily enough got a ticket, dead set in the nosebleed section. And there was, I think there was over 90,000 people at that game to watch the Brazil side that had people like Ronaldinho in it.

0: Ron Dunio, he just carved us up, and they beat us 3-1, and Ronald Dunio was just on a different, in a different stratosphere to everybody else, and he was only 17, and it was quite a game to watch. So, you know, I wonder if they're bringing a semi-unknown Ronald Dunio with them, young player that you know, might introduce himself to the world this time around.
1: Wouldn't that be exciting? You know, it's because there's a lot of hype around our Socceroos, and there's, you know, a lot of talk about Lucas Harrington. He's obviously in the side, and, you know, Irukunda's back, and so Beach is back, and all these World Cup stars that were that, you know, performed really well on the world stage are back, and so there's a lot of talk and a lot of hype around these guys here. But I tell you what, it'd be exciting to see Brazil bring on, you know, another unknown, because I remember the last time I saw Brazil play was in 2000 at the Gabba, when the Olympics were on and Brazil played South Africa. And South Africa had Quinton Fortune, that was a Man United player.
0: Man United guy,
1: playing for him at the time. And Brazil had a red-headed left back. I forget his name. And it was like a McAllister, I think was his name, but it wasn't as such. And he was more Irish than Brazilian. But he played in the Premier League as well. And I tell you what, the Brazilian supporters, they were absolutely outstanding. We were in the mezzanine level, and the whole mezzanine level was bouncing. The concrete was moving because these Brazilians, like, they were just, and the drums were nonstop, and it was a really good experience, and I absolutely loved it.
0: Yeah, and the opportunity to go and see high-level club football or international football with that kind of fan is something to behold. And, you know, bringing it back to local stuff, I can remember the first time I went and watched the West Sydney Wanderers play against the Mariners, and their fans were, and it was at the Mariners' home ground, my home ground, and there was twice as many Wanderers fans, and they were singing and chanting, and it was, the atmosphere was just spellbinding. And you don't see that at every sporting event. You probably only see it at a high-level football event, really.
1: Yeah, and that's true. That is very true event. And I'll tell you what a shame it is that how the FA and the Wanderers, that they've actually sort of reversed their supporters. They've turned on them a little bit, and now they don't get the support like they were getting once upon a time. They were the best supporters in the country. There's no doubt about that.
0: Easy. And you know, I think the authorities tend to target the wrong kind of behaviours that aren't necessarily dangerous or aggressive, but they can be perceived that way. And sometimes I think they make a mistake. And in the Wanderers' case, it's pretty obvious that they did. And it just, you know, that fan base, that was fantastic to be a part of, whether I was, even when I was their opponent.
1: Yeah.
0: And it's a shame that, you know, we don't get to see that anymore.
1: No, we don't. I went to an A-League grand final when the Raw played Western Sydney Wanderers. And it was another one of those, and it was at Suncorp, and it was another one of those games where the Raw won right at the end. You know, the Wanderers were in front, and they didn't even look like losing. And then they suffered an injury, and they had to restructure the team. And the Raw, they won right at the death. They managed to escape fire. And I tell you what, the Wanderers, they were absolutely, they made me, not that

0: But they absolutely put so much intimidation into everyone else that it was just phenomenal. And, you know, we just don't get that anymore, which I find is a real shame.
1: Was that during the Raw Salona era, Jay?
0: Yeah, it was. It was after Postecoglou left when Mike Colby took over and he won the grand final.
1: Yeah.
0: And at that stage, the Wanderers hadn't won a grand final. They kept losing.
1: Yes, well, I went and watched them lose to the Mariners once upon a time too.
0: Yeah. And they were expected to win that game as well.
1: Yeah.
0: A real shame. But, you know, they say that's football.
1: That's football.
2: You need to know. I don't think it.
1: Oops. Hang on, you there, Jay?
0: Yeah, I'm here, mate.
1: Yep, just been picked up on my way to work with Peter.
3: Morning, buddy.
0: G'day, Mr. Brosman, how are you?
3: On top of the world, Jay, top of the world.
0: Oh, that's good to hear.
3: I just love giving everyone else that view, you know what I mean?
0: mate, we're just talking with Grant as to what a great weekend the Bobcats had last weekend.
3: Yes, it certainly was. It was an awesome effort. And another one or two teams through juniors and seniors also made semi-finals, but dipped out early. So, yeah, very promising for the club.
0: Yeah, and it's one of them things that there's been a bit of a gap over the past couple of years with the 15-16s, the quality of the 15-16s then transitioning into senior football, where I think this year, like that gap now has diminished a little bit because the quality of the 15-16s that played in the grand final were, you know, of good level, ready. And a lot of them, there's a handful of them that are already playing senior football.
3: Yep.
1: That's true. And this year, we had two 15-16s teams and they both made the semi-finals. And unfortunately, they met each other on the first week, so one of them had to be knocked out. So there seems to be a bigger pool of players that are arriving at senior football, if it's not next year, the year after. And that augurs well for our club that already has a really good pool of 20-something-year-olds that are going to take us into the future.
0: Yeah, that's pretty awesome. As long as you're good enough to nurture a lot of that and keep it under control, like it puts the club in good stead for, you know, 5 years where you'll be highly competitive.
1: Oh, here's hoping, mate. Here's hoping.
3: Gee, I had several conversations, not in depth. I was just sort of putting the feelers out mainly for my own interest, but to do with junior football, mainly in the Clarence, but on the North Coast especially, since it was decimated when COVID hit. And then, you know, I think every sporting organisation, no matter what code, had at least a 40% hit on numbers. So the point I'm getting at is, we have a standalone under 12s, which is the entry into competition football. Yep. But we've got a combined 13s, 14s, and then a combined 15s, 16s competition on the North Coast. There doesn't seem to be so much of a standout in that 15s, 16s. There's not little, small bodied boys or girls. There's no real gap between the maybe old 14s, young 15s and the 16-year-olds, but would really like that 13s, 14s to be standalone competitions again. So just what you're saying, to have them coming through that 15s, 16s and in the entry into senior football, and I think there's enough numbers out there. I think there's enough teams.
0: Look, that was one thing I sort of found a little bit surprising, how the competition was structured, because I sort of don't understand why we couldn't have a standalone 13s comp or a standalone 14s comp. It's, you know, If you did a 12s, 14s, 16s,
3: yep,
0: you would probably, in my opinion, be a little bit better off. Even with us at Westlawn this year, we had two 12s teams, but one 12s team was, you know, probably filled with a lot of 11-year-olds,
3: yep,
0: which, in my opinion, wasn't really necessary. Let the 11-year-olds play with the 11-year-olds and, you know, and don't do anything else. But it is hard, and it gets to a point where kids get to a certain age and they start to drop off out of sport because they go and find part-time jobs or their interests are something else, like you guys are so close to the beach there, you know, they'd prefer to go to the beach and or maybe go and play golf or go to the movies or hang out with their mates and ride skateboards or whatever. And it changes, and I don't know how you sort of change that mentality and get that back. And is it something that maybe should happen through a school where schools are encouraging more sports and less time on devices?
1: I'll really simplify things in that area, and I think sometimes this is an oversight in our heavily accredited and coaching areas, is if people are enjoying themselves, they'll keep doing it. So make it fun. And yeah, it doesn't, you know, I think too much emphasis at times in junior sport is focused in on the result, the win. Yeah.
3: And maybe just the game instead of the training side.
1: Yeah, and if people are enjoying themselves and having fun, they'll keep doing it. And that's probably where some of the focus is. I believe that was a major catalyst for why our Premier League team done a lot better this year, because my focus was on them enjoying their football. And they seem to play well.
0: Yeah, I couldn't agree with you more. I found, like, I coached an under-11s team this year, which was my son's, and there were certain clubs that we played against that they were hell-bent on scoring as many goals. And, look, the level of my team had two different levels. We had some very, very beginner level players that struggled to kick a ball, and then we had, you know, one or two good quality players. But when you've got 14 players in a nine-a-side competition, and you've got five sitting on the bench, and you're trying to rotate players evenly, so everyone plays evenly, there's not a great deal of momentum or rhythm. So it's always upset. But point that I was getting at was, we were playing against teams that all they wanted to do was see how many goals that they could score against the lesser teams. And not that I tore shreds, but I had some very stern words with an opposition coach, because he tried to give me advice, and I looked at him and I started laughing, because I'm like, I don't know who you're talking to, but obviously you don't know who I am. as the arrogant person that I am. But I said to him, you know, my focus is making sure that these kids come back next week. Obviously your focus is on making sure your team scores enough goals, but next week when teams don't come back, who's your team going to play against?
3: Absolutely.
1: Yeah.
3: Absolutely. And when your team all of a sudden faces diversity and or adversity, and also their first loss, can they cope with that?
0: Yeah. You know, and it's a thing of, you know, the kids, they talk, they know who they're playing next week. When they're going to go and play that team, they're going to go, oh, no, I'm not available, I can't play. So you forfeit the game, so then they don't play.
1: Yeah, and I think at McLean, and, you know, I won't comment on other clubs, but at McLean, our under 15, 16s is a classic example this year, where both of those teams made the semi-final, which I think, and one of them made the grand final, which I think is a real feather in our cap. The team that won the grand final hasn't necessarily been a strong team over the years. And just balancing out the talent across both our teams and the lesser lights across both the teams made our teams even, where some other clubs blatantly pick an A and B team where one team's at the top of the table and one of the teams is a flogging boy at the bottom. And again, if you're in that team that's getting
0: beat,
1: a bit of a licking every single week, that's not as enjoyable as that time where we come back and won, and because you don't actually win any games, and that's when you lose them.
3: And there is a stark difference to that whilst we have those combined age groups, that if you do stick to your age group from your 9s or 10s all the way through, well, maybe your weaker team could be your 15-year-olds in their 15, 16, and then you have your 16s team.
0: Yeah, well, and, you know, that there makes a lot more sense, because then those 16-year-olds, that's their last year in junior football. And those 15-year-olds, you know, that's their first. They've got another year, and they're only going to be better for that. I couldn't agree more. I think sometimes there's too much focus on a result rather than on the benefit to the player. And, you know, look, I coach an under-10 SAP team, and they are a really good, they're a fantastic SAP team. The players in it are high quality. But I had a conversation the other day with North Coast Football TD, Nico, and, you know, we speak constantly. And he said, and this was interesting, that when we go away to gala days and we play Newcastle Olympic or Adamstown or Edgeworth or Broadmeadow Magic or, you know, Western Workers, all those teams, they're highly focused on the end result.
4: Yeah.
0: They're focused on those teams winning. And he said, he turned to me and he said, I couldn't care less whether our SAP teams win or lose. He said, the focus is to make sure that those players are learning individual skills, and that individually you're improving those players rather than looking for a result, because as those players develop, so will their ability to get the end result. So if you're teaching a kid, especially a 10, 11, 12-year-old, on how to play a structured team game, how do they then develop as a player? You know, you can teach kids formations as they get older, but you can't. They'll get to a point where then they will struggle to learn a skill.
1: And that's, we spoke about this unknown kid from Brazil called Ronaldinho turning up as a 17-year-old and carving the Socceroos up that day. Those sorts of players are fewer and further between these days, because there's so much emphasis at all levels of coaching on playing structured football. And you know, Guardiola's a fantastic coach, but some people hold him responsible for lack of individual development, because there's so much focus in on his tiki-taka methods, and which doesn't allow that person to develop an individual skill to be potentially dribbling past players or shooting from range or whatever that skill is you want them to learn.
0: Yeah, and it's interesting you say that, because, you know, we spoke about Carlo Ancelotti earlier, and he's a prime example of a manager that doesn't teach structures. He puts, you know, things in place for them to be able to defend, but when they attack wholly and solely on instinct. He allows the players to be able to be as much natural as they can be, to play what they see and not see what you can play type thing, and not that you have to pass the ball in this place because you're standing in this position, and you have to pass the ball here and you have to move here. No, you get a feel for the game and you play as you see it naturally fit to you. And that's how that's what made the game for me really enjoyable, because it's allowing players to individually express themselves, you know.
1: And whilst it might be a little bit unfair of me to compare myself to Carlo Ancelotti, I have a similar sort of philosophy, and whilst, you know, we're trying to create different shapes on the football field to allow good passing and so forth, it was fairly unstructured. Once we got the ball, people knew the angles that they needed to create to receive a ball, but there was no hard and fast rule that if the ball goes here, the next place it goes is there. It's like you go out there and you come up with your own solution, and that develops growth in players, in my opinion. If you're letting them make their own decisions, I'll be more committed to them.
0: Yeah.
1: Rather than having dictated to from Carlo Ancelotti or Grant Nielsen.
0: Yeah.
1: Or anyone in between, and there's probably a pretty big gap.
0: I don't actually think that gap's that big, actually. Yeah. No, right. I think he would struggle to keep up with you.
1: Maybe if we're having a boat race, I reckon I'd have him covered.
0: Yeah, probably. But yeah, I couldn't agree with you more. And I think that's where, you know, we sort of fall down a little bit. And I guess that's why the Socceroos, at some stage, way, shape, or form, we were so good, because individually, I thought we were good as players. You know, when you look at the likes of the Viduka's, the Harry Kewells, the Lucas Neals, the Craig Moores, you know, those, Brett Emmons, Vince Grella, those players
1: we had some high-quality players.
0: Yeah, high-quality. The Vidmars, the Farinas, the Arnolds, you know, we can go on, name them all. But those players individually were good in their own right, and they didn't need a structure to be able to create something. They were able to do it on their own accord. They just needed good guidance.
1: Yeah.
0: And look, I think we've got a little bit of that now. I think our Socceroos now have a little bit of that flair as well, like the Irukundas, the Volpados,
1: We got some players that are absolutely explosive in Irukunda and Mature and those kind of guys that the better the team you place them in, the better they'll look. And they are going to take us a long way in the future if they stay fit.
0: I hope so. I really do. But what I'm really hoping for is that the game tomorrow night is an absolute cracker, and that we, it'd be nice if we get a good result. Be great for Australian football, but I just want it to be a really good.
1: You know what'll make it a really good game tomorrow night? If we can score relatively early, and that will open the game right up. Even if Brazil score relatively early, that might have the same effect. But particularly if we can get a goal and Brazil have got to press the go button, it'll be a cracking game to watch.
0: Yeah, it'll be exciting, eh? Yeah, I couldn't agree more. Couldn't agree more. Mate, I am going to leave it there.
1: Well, that's a good idea, because we're coming up to Jackie Bulbin, and we'll probably drop out soon anyway.
0: No worries, mate. Very nice talking to you. Great talking to you, Pete. You look after yourself, mate.
3: Thank you, G. Enjoy your day.
1: All right, mate. You have a good one, G.
0: Will do. No worries. Thank you.
4: Well, that's Sports Talk this week for Coach G on Loving Life 103.1. Today is the 25th of September, Friday, 25th of September. Oh, it's been a big, big winter, and now we're coming into summer. It is going to be a hot summer. Just remember, tomorrow the AFL Grand Final. Who are we backing? I'm backing the Lions. I don't know, it'll be a close contest. It was great catching up with everyone. It's been a massive show. Thank you very much to you. Hope you've enjoyed yourself. looking forward to the NRL semi-finals as well this weekend. Next weekend's the grand final, the big one. Got the Wallabies on Sunday. Got the Socceroos coming, kicking off very, very shortly. So make sure you tune in and watch that. They're playing against Brazil. They're a red-hot team. It'll be a cracker of a game. I'm Coach G. Thank you very much for listening. Have a great weekend. Go the Lions, go the Socceroos, and go the Wallabies and the Dolphins.
5: Phenomena.
6: That was wonderful.
7: Bravo.
6: I loved it.
7: Oh, it was great.
6: Well, it was pretty good.
7: Well, it wasn't bad.
6: Well, there were parts of it that weren't very good, though.
7: It could have been a lot better.
6: I didn't really like it.
7: It was pretty terrible.
6: It was bad.
7: It was awful.
6: I was terrible.
7: Get him away.
6: Hey, boo.
7: Boo.
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28: Plus, the latest from Olivia Cogan, Phil Spence, Bailey Perry. And stepping into the artist spotlight this week, Aussie Grown continues the series on the artists of Love Northern Rivers with Cindy Lee Boski. All ahead and more as well this week. And kicking us off, the latest from Greg McInnes.

0: Biting My Tongue, the fourth single, lifted from the debut album Anthropology from Lily.
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0: Exciting news last week that Youth Alive Queensland are joining the team at Love Northern Rivers from Thursday, the 24th of September to Sunday, the 27th. This is their latest track featuring Ethan Beer.

0: Youth Alive Queensland, Ethan Deer with Hallelujah Hearts on Fire, which will undoubtedly be part of their set list at Love Northern Rivers. Can't wait to see them. Coming up, Third Day Dawn out of Melbourne, a Brisbane singer-songwriter now based in London, and a Sydney worship band who've undergone a slight name change. Yeah, but first, creative director and headline artist for the Love Northern Rivers Festival, Cindy Lee Boskey, is next.
1: This is Aussie Grown across the nation.
2: Get ready for three huge days of horses, cattle and top class camp drafting action. The legendary Cotman Hurst Camp Draft on now until Sunday at the Cotman Hurst Recreational Grounds. Running since 1957, it's one of the Clarence Valley's longest running sporting events, bringing competitors from across New South Wales and Queensland together for a massive weekend of competition, country spirit and great entertainment. So mark the calendar and head to Cotmanhurst for three big days of camp drafting action on now. 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
0: Aussie Grown's guest in the Artist Spotlight this week is one busy woman. Cindy Lee Boskey is finalising her new single, as well as completing the recording of two new albums at Glasshouse Studios on the Sunshine Coast. She's building a home in the Western Downs regional town of Chinchilla, as well as serving as creative director for the Roar organisation in Brisbane, who are running the Love Northern Rivers event in Lismore over the 24th to 27th of September, where her new single will launch. Aussie Grown managed to catch up with Cindy Lee to chat music festivals and more as we kick off the artist spotlight with a track from her My Genesis album. Here's Cindy Lee Boskey, Carry Me On Aussie Grown.

0: Carry Me On is a wonderful single from our guest in the Artist Spotlight this week as we feature Love Northern Rivers artists. Looking forward to the Love Northern Rivers Festival and catching up with our guest, Cindy Leboski. G'day, Cindy.
1: Hey, Hank, how are you?
0: I'm doing very, very well now, as long as you're doing well as also.
1: And I'm doing absolutely wonderful. Bit tired, but, you know, that's the life.
0: Oh, aren't we all? It's the life we live, isn't it? Let's chat about that song. Tell us all the deeper meaning and the story behind Carry Me On.
1: Yeah, Carry Me On was a song that came out of just the place of just kind of just feeling that you are supposed to be someone that you're not. Like, you're looking at your reflection and going, you know, they say I'm this, they say I'm that, but am I actually who they say I am, or I always say, or am I who he says I am? You know, meaning God, Jesus, our creator. Like, you know, sometimes we need to start, we forget to look, you know, at ourselves, how he's actually created us. We just listen to all the rubbish around us, and you know, yeah. So really it was birthed out of this, the place of one day I looked at the mirror and I'm like, man, I'm actually what they say I am, or, and then I just felt like God just said to me, no, you're who I say you are. And so, yeah, that song was birthed out of that. Just a bit of, you know, pain and rejection and all those good things that make a good song.
0: Well, you have some quite a bit of new music on the horizon. You've been in the recording studio with Angus Woodhead in Glasshouse Studios for some time, recording two albums of more mainstream material and also some gospel Christian focused material. How's it all going?
1: Well, look, it's going really well. I feel like it's a project that's taking for like a long time, but in the same sense, I am doing two albums simultaneously. And also I'm just taking my time. Like, these releases I haven't done an album in, gosh, if I said how long, it would be like telling you how old I am. And I just felt like I just want to take my time, and I also needed to find my voice again and find my song again. And so these two that are coming out, and we're kind of releasing singles off each one as we go. They'll both fully be out next year, but it's just been a great journey, and it's I love working with Angus and all the team, and but I'm excited. I mean, already, you know, we've had such great traction with the first single from the country pop album, and then coming up soon, we got a single coming out from the gospel album, and yeah.
0: Well, we've heard the single from the country pop album, and we'll be playing that very, very shortly. But you have a new single releasing on the Love Northern Rivers Festival. That must be an exciting thing to be looking forward to. Tell us about your involvement with Love Northern Rivers.
1: Yeah, Love Northern Rivers has, I'm very much looking forward to it. Not only just because I get to sing and be a part of it, but also my family, like my dad and mom, we used to crusade there through the Northern Rivers many, many years ago, you know, year after year after year. And going back now as an adult, it's pretty cool. Like, and just, you know, the indigenous communities we used to work with, and just, you know, that become your aunt and uncles are now, you know, they're all excited about having me come back to town. And I'm also the creative director of the whole event, so I also get to work with amazing artists, and I'm looking forward to doing that and just kind of putting that creative hat on as well. And but then I also get to do what I love to do, and that's sing, and just just see lives touched through the songs that, you know, God has given me. And I think it's gonna be a great 4 days.
0: We're looking forward to being there and catching up with you in person, and seeing all of our artists on stage again. Inia and Angela, River Movement, Robin Green will be there. It's going to be a really exciting time for those artists as well.
1: Absolutely. And for some of them, they've never, you know, done all the rivers and those type of places. So they're all excited. Just the group chats we all have, you know, have just such an excitement and in anticipation of what's to come. And, you know, we have two stages running. We've got a youth stage and then we've got main stage. And, you know, we've got other Youth Live Queensland is going to be there as well. And Southland will be there as well. And, you know, and YWAM have their band coming as well. There's going to be a fair few. And, yeah, it's going to be great.
0: To your latest song, which has been doing very, very well around the country for you. Tell us all about the deeper meaning and the story behind this amazing single.
1: Yeah, Did I Ever Matter really come out of a place of just, you know, I think sometimes I'm a personality that loves big, and sometimes it can be a bad trait, I don't know, but it's just you love so big, and I think you have an expectation to have that in return from, you know, your family and friends. And so for me, this song was just written out of a place of, you know, this is who I was, but I guess that's what I never was to you. And it wasn't just one particular person. It's just been a journey in life with people. Yeah. And so it's come out of a place of, yeah, like sometimes you just wonder, like, you know, don't I matter too? And it's not having a pity party or anything like that, but it's just like, you know, like that meant something to me. Like you were friends that become family, and it meant something. And so yeah, it really just come out of that place. And yeah, that's pretty much the whole story of the song. And probably one of my quickest songs I've ever written, and also one of the shortest songs I've ever written. But, and you can even make 3 minutes, but, you know, it's probably good for radio though.

0: Did I Ever Matter to You? Wrapping up the Aussie Grown Artist Spotlight this week on the Love Northern Rivers headliner, Cindy Lee Bosky, which we began with Carry Me On, a song from her My Genesis album of 2012. Yeah, still a great song. Cindy Lee, along with all the artists featuring at Love Northern Rivers, would love to meet you and have a chat, pray with you or you with them. 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
0: Just ahead, Hank's Humdrum, plus the new music set with Melbourne outfit Third Day Dawn. The feature new music from London-based Brisbane singer-songwriter Emma Nainby. And next, a worship band who has undergone a slight change of name. Commons Worship, right after this.
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5: 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After launching under the name Commons, spelt with X's instead of O's, Commons is now Commons Worship, spelt with O's instead of X's. 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This is their latest, Saved by Grace, on Aussie Grown. 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
0: Hank's Humdrum now. Congratulations to the Nathan Fawcett family who welcomed their sixth child last week. The Brisbane singer-songwriter and evangelist reports everyone is doing very well. Great to hear it. The Australian Christian Business Awards will be presented at a ceremony to be held at the Park Royal Parramatta, Western Sydney, on the 3rd of October with a special guest performance by Aussie-grown artist Shara Rose. The country pop singer-songwriter and dancer is recently back from an extended holiday across, well, most of Europe, it seems, with multiple dance reels posted on her social media. Speaking of the Australian Christian Business Awards, six categories will be presented and Aussie-grown artists are directly nominated in three of them. The Christian Media Excellence Award has Sophia Nicotra, co-founder of For the Glory, and Roma Waterman for Heart Song Prophetic Worship and Wisdom at the Well. The Christian Artist of the Year has Jordan Winslade of River Movement and vocal coach, singer-songwriter Tina Bangle. And in the Kingdom Woman Entrepreneur of the Year, Roma Waterman for her Heart Song Creative Academy. All the very best to all nominees. Well, new music landing on the Aussie-grown radio desk this week, On Its Way or Announced, includes songs from Fern Johnston, Yael, Anna Victoria, Daisy Spratt from Melbourne and Daisy Cotton from Perth, plus the Nouveau EP from Brisbane Sunshine Coast.

Act band, The Nouveau. The Aussie Grown feature new music this week is by Emma Nainby, formerly known as Emma Kate, who would love your vote as favourite new music on any or all of the Aussie Grown radio socials. 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

Army Rising Up, new from Emma Nainby on Aussie Grown. Well, not to be confused with the US band of a similar name, Melbourne producer, singer, songwriter Noel is Third Day Dawn. This is his previous song released a couple of months ago.

0: 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Third Day Dawn on Aussie Crone. Third Day Dawn's new single features in a few weeks in the new music set. Still to come, a hot set of latest releases already featured in Aussie Crone's new music set with Olivia Colman, Phil Spence and Perth, no longer a teenager, Bailey Perry on Aussie Crone next.
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since 1973. The Hollies have been very successful with Long Call Woman in a Black Dress all over the world. Hollies and the day that Curly Billy shot down Crazy Sam McGee. It was almost Long Call Woman Part 2, wasn't it? And some Motown, not just some Motown, one of the very best pieces of vinyl from Motown in the 60s. Four Tops and I Can't Help Myself. I'm Mark Stafford. Welcome. We have a three-hour journey through my record collection, including stuff like this from the Eagles.

0: going to hold my hands up and admit that when the Jam were at the height in 1980 and that song was number one in the UK, I'd had enough of Paul Weller. He was pontificating on a lot of things, wasn't he? He was talking, he was like the Gallaghers of today, wasn't he? Couldn't get rid of him off your music press. But now he's mellowed over the years, and also he's shown us a totally different side of himself. He's quite thoughtful and melancholy and likes some slow stuff. Championed some good artists like Tim Hardin over the years, whose songs he's covered. But that was them at the best. 1980, The Jam and Start. Eagles and Take It Easy in the very early part of their career. Time for the first of our couple of song stories on Stafford's World today. And it's Jerry Marsden from Liverpool, the lead singer of Jerry and the Pacemakers, telling us the story, the song story behind Ferry Across the Mersey.
1: Hurry, hurry, hurry. Join the excitement. We tell you, it's going to be all right, all right, all right. As an explosion of musical fun hits the screen, it's Jerry and the Pacemakers, and they aren't just all right. They're terrific in their first full-length motion picture. Join the ferry across the Mersey for fast and furious fun.
2: I said, Jerry, we'll get a film for you. I said, oh, don't be tough. And he came up with the book, Ferry Across the Mersey, written by Tony Warren, who did Coronation Street. And he said, have a look at that and see if you can write some songs.
3: Well, the pressure was to try and do the title song for the film that captured Liverpool, Liverpool people and the ferries. That was a hard part. Then one night, taking my girlfriend Pauline out for dinner, I heard in my head, that's the ferries. So I stopped the car, jumped out, ran to the telephone box, rung my mother, quick, go and get me tape machine and plug, play and record. She said, what? I said, oh, mum, come on, I'm going to forget it. Finished it quickly, ran to the car and said, sorry, kid, I'm taking you home. I've just, in my head, fed across the Mersey.
2: The thing that was most important to me, people around every corner, they seem to smile and say, we don't care what your name is, we'll never turn you away. That's what Liverpool are. That's what they're here to me.

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Now, Ian's been exchanging a few emails with me. We're working on something. Can't tell you. It's a bit of a secret, but when it happens, it would be good. I'll say no more. Ian, Storm. Bob Dylan on a night like this, and Jerry and the Pacemakers, and the story behind Ferry Across the Mersey, out of the mouth of Jerry Marsden, the lead singer of the band, of course. It's the 70s, bit of 10cc, yeah.

0: There was a great video for that, wasn't there? In the days of early MTV, used to play it to death. Fleetwood Mac and Gypsy from 1982. 10cc's Art for Art's Sake. And when we return, it's one of those big soul hits from 1968.
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9: This is Roger Waters.

Rick Springfield was having a wonderful time in the early 80s, wasn't it? Hit after hit for him. Rick Springfield's Don't Talk to Strangers. Foundations, they were doing well in 1968. A pile of hit songs, of course, including that one, and Back on My Feet Again. Now, in 1970s, Cat Stevens was having a very tough time. After a very good, successful launch of his career in 1966, 67 and 68, he developed tuberculosis and struggled to get fit again. And by the time he'd come back, the music world had changed. It was probably turning the right way for him, though he didn't realise it at the time. It was acoustic guitars and singer-songwriters, and Cat redefined his style slightly, probably enjoyed it better, because he always says he wishes the earlier stuff he did had never been so heavily produced with the older big backing bands on them and so on. So 1970 came, he strummed his acoustic guitar and had great success as a singer-songwriter, starting with this in 1970.

do that for Olaf Kehrer, who's in Berlin. Emails are to mark@markstafford.co.uk. Jackie DeShannon's original of the song that she wrote, which was a big hit for the Searchers, of course, and Needles and Pins. Cat Stevens' Lady Darbanville, that was good as well, wasn't it? Heralded a new looking, a new sounding Cat Stevens in 1970. Now, in 1969, this next song was a very, very, very big hit in America, but we didn't take to it in Britain. Originally, I heard this song on a Fifth Dimension album. They did a version of it, but they never released it as a single. But these people did. The Brooklyn Bridge.

took the musical world by storm in 1982, didn't it? Kevin Rowland, Dexys, Midnight Runners and Come On Eileen. And America's big hit from 1969, one of the many big hits that sold in America but not the UK, was The Brooklyn Bridge's Worst That Could Happen. A great ballad song, that. We have one more to go and finish off the first hour. Let's do this.

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later. She mellowed over the years, didn't she? In the early 70s, she was a bit of a rocker with Delaney and Bonnie and Friends and Joe Cocker in there with Leon Russell on the stuff he was doing around that time. But as time went on, she became a bit of a ballad singer, covered loads of older songs in the later part of her career, like that one in 1977. Rita Coolidge and Your Love Has Lifted Me Higher and Higher, and The Honey Bus, Pete Dello and the band The Honey Bus, and I Can't Let Maggie Go. What happened is that Pete Dello was the lead singer, but he got starstruck. He got starstruck after they had success. He'd probably always dreamed of having success, and then when it came, he couldn't take it. So he left the band quite early in his career with the Honey Bus and left the other guys to it. Probably explains why that haunting voice on that track never really featured on any more of the hits for the Honey Bus. They really did struggle after he'd gone, but they made some good music along the way. It's 1975 now, Leo Sayer.

Lindisfarne's Lady Eleanor. It wasn't a hit until second time around. It was a tiny, tiny hit first time around, crawling to the lower edges of the charts. But then along came Meet Me on the Corner, which was a massive hit for them. So they reissued Lady Eleanor, and it's more successful second time around. We're doing that for John Adams, who's in Falmouth. Thank you for your many emails. John@mark@markstafford.co.uk. Time to say ah, but they did it first. What have we got in the box today? A couple of interesting songs, the original versions of them. Billy Joe Royal from 1967, first of all, complete with an apology, not from Billy, but from me, because I've done this before on Ah, But They Did It First, and I wrongly credited the first recording of this to the writer, Joe South, and I played that on one of the Ah, But They Did It First a long, long time ago. But let's correct the facts. In 1967, Joe South wrote the song, but he gave it to Billy Joe Royal to cover, first of all, so he had the first released version of this. Song went on to be a big hit for Lynn Anderson in 1971, but in 67 it was originally called I Never Promised You a Rose Garden. The shortened down version became the hit, Rose Garden to You and Me, first done in 67 by this guy. Ah, But He Did It First, Billy Joe Royal.

So the succession of the tracks goes November 1967, Billy Joe Royal's version, November 1968, Joe South's version, and 1971, Lynn Anderson with the big hit version of Rose Garden. Ah, but he did it first, Billy Joe Royal from 1967. This next song's got an interesting little history as well. It's a guy called Paul Penna, P-E-N-N-A, and he wrote and recorded the original version of Jet Airliner, which was to go on to become a big hit and a big favourite for the Steve Miller Band in the late 70s. But in 1973, Paul Penna put an album together on Bearsville Records, recorded the whole album. The album was called New Train, had it all finished. And things happened at his record company. They decided they didn't want to release it. It was in the can. And it was sat in the can until the year 2000, when many years later, it was pulled out because a track from it ended up on a TV programme and everybody wanted it. But it was the original version that we're interested in, the original version of Jet Airliner. Paul Penna, Ah, But He Did It First on Bearsville Records in 1973. Jet Airliner.

And the link between Paul Penner and the Steve Miller Band is that Paul Penner's album was produced by a guy called Ben Sidran, who was a member of the Steve Miller Band, and he'd really pushed for the album to come out, and nothing happened, so he thought, we can't let these songs gather dust, but by 1977 it was gathering dust, so he thought, let's have a go with it with the Steve Miller Band, and the rest is history. Paul Penner's Jet Airliner, Ah, But He Did It First in 1973. These guys had no problems like that. They sailed through with hit after hit in the early 60s, the Everly Brothers.

0: I put these shows together and I'm selecting what to play, I create this big long list, and it shortens itself down from maybe 100 tracks in the maybe pile to the final 60 odd tracks that I end up playing in the show. And some songs just roll over from show to show to show to show to show to show to show, depending on how many weeks they sit in the list. And that one has sat there many, many weeks. It sort of gets pushed off the bottom every time. But today it has its moment in the spotlight. Steve Harley and Cockney Rebels version of the Beatles' Abbey Road track, Here Comes the Sun. And the Etherly Brothers and Cathy's Crown has to be one of my favourite songs by them. Back with some Genesis very shortly.
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have to be around at the time that Martha and the Vandellas became Martha Reeves and the Vandellas. It was one of those moments. It seems to happen, particularly to Motown groups. Obviously, Diana Ross started the whole fad, if you want to call it that, when in 67 she decided to get her name in lights ahead of the Supremes. And Martha Reeves came soon afterwards. So in 67, when Honey Child came out, it was around the time that she got her name in lights above the second-rated band, the Vandellas. It's a real put-down for the band, isn't it? There you are, you're all mates together, you're on the road trying to make it at the start, and then your lead singer says, I'm going to sit up front in this big plush seat, and you've got wooden benches at the back of the tour bus, because I'm a star and you're not. I wonder if it heralds a change in thinking between a load of mates who started off trying to be successful together. Martha Reeves and the Vandellas and Honey Child from 67, and Genesis, classic from them, that's Abacab. And this one we do for James Dodson, who emails mark@markstafford.co.uk from Leicester. Thanks for that to James. Glad you're enjoying stuff. I know you might like this. I'm pretty sure you will. Steely Dan.

old Eddie Floyd, poor old Eddie Floyd. He was just that bit behind the big guys, wasn't he? Just behind Otis and Percy Sledge and Wilson Pickett, just under there. Championship level, really, in a football sense. Eddie Floyd's Things Get Better, though Knock on Wood was a pretty big hit. That's a great sound, though, isn't it? Things Get Better from 1967. Time now for the writers Sing Them Their Way, our occasional feature, although we do it quite a lot, where we look at a writer and let them have a go at doing their own songs their own way. Sometimes different, sometimes in the style of the version that did get to be a big hit. This is in the style of the big hit version as well. So he's obviously directed Alan Price in the way, really, he should interpret his song. Randy Newman is the writer, the great Randy Newman. Always with a bit of satirical air about him, sometimes very edgy, sometimes a bit unplayable in some of the stuff he's done, even if it was done in a comedy style, but I'm pretty safe with this one, I think. Randy Newman does it his way. It's Simon Smith and the Amazing Dancing Bear.

couple more to go to finish the second hour. We'll do Kevin Johnson's superb rock and roll, I Gave You the Best Years of My Life, in a minute. This one fits nicely with it as well. It was 1976. Now, you'd think if you'd made it to Top of the Pops, the chances were pretty high that you'd sell some copies of your song, particularly if, like this one, it was a very, very good song as well. It was Laurie Andrew and the band Zero. 1976. Did you catch this on Top of the Pops? Laurie Andrew and Zero, and I'll Never Love Anyone Anymore.

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Into the third hour, the couple of slices of quality rock, the Jay Giles Band and Freeze Frame, and the Who from Quadrophenia and 5:15. I wonder if you caught the documentary on Quadrophenia that's been going around, keeps getting pulled out now and again, and featured on Sky Arts. Saw it not so long ago. The Who and 5:15. That's for Dave Ellis in Liverpool, who likes some of the rockier stuff, so I'm sure he will have appreciated those two. Maybe not this, though. It's one of those I know I shouldn't, but I love it moments, because it's got Cliff on it. But he's got a Hank. Is Hank cooler than Chris and then Cliff, or are they both not cool? I liked it anyway, 1970. Hank Marvin, Cliff Richard, and The Joy of Living.

Boys, Ron and Russell Mayall, Beat the Clock from 1979, and Cliff and Hank, Not Cool at All, I Know I Shouldn't But I Love It. It was a good single, Joy of Living, Cliff Richard, Hank Marvin from 1970. Beatles, why not? If I

It was at that time when the British market had just about forgotten Crosby, Stills and Nash, but they were doing well in America with the odd hit single, top 10-wise over there. Crosby, Stills and Nash, Wasted on the Way, that charted in America. Beatles, of course, and If I Fell. I'm doing badly with I Know I Shouldn't, But I Love It. I've got two in this last hour. How can I get away with them? Two very close to each other. I don't play much stuff by the New Seekers. In fact, I think I shun most of their stuff, but I do like Circles, their version of Harry Chapin's Circle song. And they call it Circles. Did a good version as well. This one as well. I think the reason I don't like the New Seekers is I didn't like the Seekers. I didn't like them at all. Because they were very uncool. They were like your teachers. It was like your teachers had got up on stage and were trying to lecture you as they sang their song. So I never took to them, and I tarred the New Seekers with the same brush as they were, the natural follow-on from the Seekers. So I never really liked their stuff that much. But I did like this. It was a Delaney and Bonnie song. Keep coming back to them. New Seekers doing a Delaney and Bonnie song from 71 and a never-ending song of love. For the Seekers or the New Seekers, it's not bad at all.

0: Stuck Elvis Costello next to the New Seekers in the hope that some of his cool would rub off. New Seekers' never-ending song of love and Elvis Costello and Every Day I Write the Book. Elvis still going strong, actually still making albums after all these years. And as I said about when I was talking about Paul Weller and the fact he's mellowed, he's got cooler, the edge has gone off him and he's become a bit of an older statesman of rock, so has Elvis. We don't notice it so much in England, but in America he's had a couple of TV series that have run and run and run, and he's much more in the limelight in America. Wish we'd have those as regular things over here. I don't even think any of the music channels ever carry the Elvis Costello series, or maybe they did, but not in recent times. We return very shortly with a bit of Status Quo from 1980.
1: 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Don't go anywhere. We'll be back with more very soon. 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

0: It's a supreme song from the very end of their career. I think that was pretty close to the last single they put out. 1976. It was way after the Diana Ross era, wasn't it? But they'd done pretty well on their own, much better than we ever thought they would do. Supremes and Bad Weather from 1976. Status Quo, they did well and continue to do well, although it's obviously only half a Status Quo front lineup these days. Status Quo and What You're Proposing from 1980. Second and final song story of the show, and it's Pete Brown, who was the silent partner, the silent guy in the band Cream. He was writing the songs, getting involved in the studio with them on lots and lots of stuff. In the end, he wrote Sunshine of Your Love, I Feel Free, and White Room, and he didn't get anything like the credit he should have done. Superb lyrics from Pete Brown, and here he tells the story of one of the best songs he wrote, which has got some of the greatest lyrics that Cream ever did. Pete Brown and the song story behind Cream's White Room.
1: As you know, Cream were on the road all the time, and so there was very little time to work on those songs, yeah. And then, but we managed somehow to do enough, you know, and we got the big hits with Sunshine and White Room and everything. And so that kind of established even further the songwriting team of Jack and myself. Jack had more or less the music for White Room, and we tried a few different ideas of lyrics, and none of them worked. You know. And then I thought about this poem that I had, and it was an 8-page poem. And I thought, okay, well, if I cut that down to one page, it might be the right thing for it. I didn't live anywhere for a while before I started, while I was beginning to write songs down to one page, it might be the right thing for it. I didn't live anywhere for a while before I started, while I was beginning to write songs.

be a songwriter rather than just an itinerant poet. The song is about that turning point. It's very funny because for many, many years, because I was so much in awe of Jack as a musician, I would make no attempt to sing any of those songs. And then I suddenly thought, OK, I wrote those songs as well, you know. And I thought, yeah, it's kind of about time I started singing some of these songs.

one of a bunch of instrumentals from the 70s that can catch you out. You tend to get them mixed up a bit. But that one, I'm not too bad on that. Some of the other ones can catch you now and again. Peppers and Pepper Box from 1974 and Cream and White Room. Final email today. Sent to mark@markstafford.co.uk. You can send me an email there. You can get in touch on Facebook. You can just put Mark Stafford and Radio in there and you should find me. Or you can go to the website www.markstafford.co.uk. Email from Jim Neal, who's a regular to the show from Sprowston in Norwich, near Norwich. Pick some good songs out when he requests them. This was a good one he plucked out the air. Never played it before, but I do know the band and do know the song. Don't know why I never played it before. It's a British band who had more success outside the UK than they did in the UK. In 1969, they had a pretty big hit in America, top 10 hit called Shame Shame. They were the Magic Lanterns. And in 1970, they did it again with this song, which was bigger in Europe and did nothing in the UK. Good choice, Jim. Magic Lanterns for Jim Neal and One Night Stand.

was one of those great songs that was piled up in 1967 to be played on our radios. Keith and 98.6, and it was the Magic Lanterns from 1970, a One Night Stand. And I'll do that as well for Duffy Egan, because he's a big fan of Shame Shame by the Magic Lanterns. Duffy, if you like Shame Shame, I'm sure you'd like that if you ever dig it out. Magic Lanterns and One Night Stand. And that's it. We have reached the end of another Stafford's World. Thank you for spending 3 hours of your valuable time with me. We'll meet again, same place, same time, wherever you find Stafford's World, on your communication bit of equipment, be it a laptop, a tablet, be it an FM radio in many cases, be it in a shortwave radio in some cases as well. We'll meet again very soon. And we finish with this from Neil Diamond.

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0: is back each Tuesday night from 7 with Aquaman, playing the best of country, rock and modern music. 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

0: as a boy at the age of 13, Mr. Barry Thornton came up to me and said, look after those fingers, son.
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6: And a very good Saturday morning to you, coming to you live from the Coppenhurst Campground for 2026. And it's a beautiful day out here and a beautiful day right across the Clarence Valley with the fire danger rating moderate today and the UVI very high. Looking ahead, late showers tomorrow after the campground has finished with a top of 28 degrees. Possible showers about on Monday, 20, 23 and late showers on Tuesday. Then finding up for Wednesday, 26, Thursday, fine and 28 and 30 degrees by the end of the week. Today, though, heading for a top of 28 right now, sitting on 16 degrees. It's 2 minutes past eight, and now you're up to date.
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0: What a way to start our live broadcast from the Commentators Camp Draft for 2026. 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That is, of course, Keith Urban and somebody like you. 6 minutes past eight. Terrific to have your company out here. Beautiful Copenhurst, and what a beautiful morning. Driving out here from South Grafton this morning. Bit of fog, but I'll tell you what, it was a nice and easy drive. And someone else who is out here is young Nate from the After School Show. G'day, sir.
1: Hello, Damo.
0: How you doing?
1: Good, how have you been?
0: I am terrific. We've got a very special guest in the studio with us this morning. We've got the president of the Copenhurst Camp Draft, Ian Pete Weatherston. G'day, Pete, how are you?
2: Morning, Damo. Well, thank you.
0: Nice to have you in the Grasshopper. Well done on putting on a fantastic weekend.
2: Yeah, we've had great weather. It's been, we had a great day of drafting yesterday. Continuing on this morning, starting very positive again.
0: So tell us about the committee and how hard the committee has to work to put on such a big weekend like this.
2: Oh, mate, we're only a small committee, but everyone puts their hand up, does what they're supposed to do. Always willing to help everyone else. We're very lucky that we are supported by our local community. Especially with our cattle donors for the weekend, everyone realises that seasonal conditions aren't exactly perfect at the moment. It's a big deal for them to give up cattle for us to have a bit of fun on the weekend with.
0: So, in regards to people giving you the cattle for the weekend, I mean, how hard is it to actually round up the cattle and actually be willing to give it? Is it a risk for the people?
2: It is, actually. Cattle prices are very good at the moment. A lot of our cattle donors at the moment are hand-feeding cattle with it being dry. And for them to, give cattle to us to chase around for the weekend, very big deal, yeah.
0: So how long have you been camp drafting?
2: Oh, on and off for 20-odd years, I suppose. Well, we're with Copenhurst, but mucking around with it for 20-odd years.
0: Yeah. And what do you enjoy most about it?
2: Oh, look, the people.
0: Yeah.
2: It's the people. It's a great day. You can go to any draft on the North Coast here or out in the West, and you'll guarantee you'll know someone.
0: And do you have multiple horses, or do you only have the one?
2: No, I personally only drafting two.
0: Yeah,
2: but a lot of the guys here be carting 6 to 8 horses.
0: Yeah, yeah. And why is that? What's the reason behind having so many horses?
2: More horses are more fun.
0: Yeah. more cost though.
2: Yeah, more cost, but more fun.
0: Yeah.
2: Yeah. And probably a better chance of getting enterprise money.
0: All right. Now, you're a fairly big bloke, and I mean that with all sincerity, but are you the anchor of the tug of war tonight?
2: No, mate. No.
0: No?
2: No.
0: You're the commentator? You'll hold the bar up.
2: I would be an absolute passenger.
0: But that's a bit of fun, isn't it, on a Saturday night?
2: Oh, it is.
0: You have the annual committee tug of war.
2: Oh, a bit of old school, just family fun.
0: Yeah.
2: And that's what it's all about. People come to these drafts, their kids run amok for 3 days.
0: Yeah.
2: Everyone knows everyone's kids. Great environment.
0: And I guess that's the great thing. I mean, you get back to the country roots. I mean, we can see kids up in the tree at the moment. And like you said, everyone knows each other's kids. So if any kid is in trouble or he's doing the wrong thing, get back to mum or dad.
2: Absolutely. Yeah, no secrets.
0: Yeah, so you guys have been going since 1957. Yes. That's a long time.
2: It is a long time, yeah.
0: Yeah.
2: Very long time.
0: And for a community like Copenhurst too.
2: Yep. Yeah, no, great thing. Started I think in the early days it was mostly rodeo, camp draft in the morning, rodeo in the afternoon. The hall at Copenhurst used to have a dance, have a ball at every rodeo. No, great. A big community draw card.
0: Do you think it'll ever get back to that? Are you guys thinking about a rodeo one year at the end of the Saturday? Or?
2: Well, we just don't have time.
0: Yeah.
2: We just don't have the time.
0: Because you've got so many competitors.
2: Yeah, that's
0: right.
2: Your
0: 3-day event, yeah.
2: We've got 3 days to try and get through 900-odd runs.
0: That's a lot.
2: It is.
0: What have you got on today? You rode yesterday?
2: I rode yesterday. I had a couple in the maiden, and I've got a couple in the novice today.
0: Okay. You got a good
2: chance. Hopefully, the way I went yesterday, there's plenty of room for improvement today.
0: And what sort of preparation do you have to do for the grounds? I mean, it's a pretty big arena.
2: Yep.
0: We were out at the Fine Flower Bar Eagle camp draft a couple of months ago in the wet, which was quite interesting getting this into the area. But I mean, you've pretty much got a pretty big arena, so you'd have to do a lot of preparation.
2: Yeah, we deep rip it and then power harrow it to just so we've got a safe competitive service for our competitors.
0: Yeah, no, fantastic. Well, Pete, to you and to your committee, I know you guys work extremely hard, not just for the weekend, but all year round and in the lead up. And everyone's got full-time jobs or their own property to look after.
2: That's
0: so
2: exactly right.
0: It's one of the do it for the love of it.
2: And we, on behalf of our committee, we'd like to thank you, Damo, and the radio station for the support that you give us for our, and all community events in the Valley. The promotional gear that you've set up for us has been exceptional.
0: No, absolute pleasure. We always love doing it. Appreciate your time. We'll talk to you again soon.
2: Thank you very much.
0: President of the Coppinhurst Camp Draft in Peter Weatherston, our guest this morning. And I tell you what, Nate, it is a beautiful day out here weather-wise. The competitors are already out there. And the young kids are having a bit of a ball, aren't they?
1: They are. You can see them all climbing up the tree and everything, mucking around near the tree. It must be good shade there.
0: Cause yeah.
1: Even yesterday, there was like a odd few amount of like 10, 20 kids just...
0: And it's a big hollow tree, isn't it?
1: Yes, it is very.
0: It's 11 past 8 here at Loving Life.
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0: right across the Clarence Valley. It's a Loving Life 103.1. They are the Wolf Brothers, and hey, brother, we are coming to you live on this Saturday morning at 20 past 8 from the Cobbitoes Camp Draft for 2026. We'll take a short break and we'll come back with a special guest who's just wandered into the Grasshopper.
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0: Prudence Clearwater Revival for your Saturday morning here at Loving Life 103.1. 25 past 8, coming to you live from the Commoners Camp Draft for 2026. Well, of course, earlier this year, we took the Grasshopper out to the Bar Eagle Fine Flower Camp Draft and Rodeo, and it was a fantastic weekend. It was a little bit wet underfoot, but we got there because Aquaman precisionally drove the actual car into the actual arena. Well, not the arena, but on the outskirts. And one man who made us feel welcome was Sam Waters, the president of that particular organisation, and he joins me right now. G'day, mate. How are you?
1: Good morning. How are you?
0: Nice to see you again.
1: Yeah.
0: In a different capacity this time. You're a cattle donor but also a rider this weekend.
1: Yeah, that's right. Yeah, came coming here a long time.
0: So tell us about the cattle, because you had your cattle for yesterday's part of the camp draft. And why do the cattle only go once around?
1: Oh, well, they sort of get to know the course if you run them too many times, so yeah. And get some more cattle.
0: And you're just sort of up the road from here, aren't
1: you? About 40 k's west of here, yeah.
0: That's not too bad. Is it a quick trip?
1: Yeah, not too bad, half an hour.
0: Yeah, that's not bad. Yep. So how many cattle do you run on the property?
1: Oh, it sort of fluctuates a bit, but roughly about 1,000 cows is what we try to run most of the time,
0: okay.
1: plus your replacements and stuff. So.
0: And how is it at the moment? Pretty dry?
1: It is dry, but it's just typical springtime,
0: yep.
1: I guess. We're only a couple inches off a good season, really.
0: Okay.
1: If we could jag that, it'd be good.
0: Do you have to hand feed the cattle at the moment?
1: We are at the moment. These cattle that come here, we've been feeding them a bit of soybean silage and stuff like that, just looking after them younger cattle, but it's not too bad at the moment, yeah.
0: So you say you've been coming here to Coppenhurst for quite a while as a competitor. Tell us about your riding skills and so forth. Are you a bit of a winner?
1: Oh, I think everyone that comes here is after a blue ribbon, but yeah, it happens occasionally and it's good, yeah.
0: So you've won the Open Camp Draft for the last 2 years.
1: That's right, yeah.
0: Has that been run so far this weekend?
1: No, it'll be after this and obviously today.
0: Okay,
1: yep.
0: All right, so you're up again.
1: Yep.
0: Could be 3 years in a row.
1: Well, who knows, yeah. If you can draw the cattle, it might be right, yep.
0: So who do you follow in the AFL?
1: No, don't watch AFL.
0: NRL?
1: Or the Roosters.
0: The Roosters. Mm. Are they in the finals?
1: I think they won last night, yeah.
0: Did they? Against the Dolphins?
1: Mm.
0: Okay. Oh, so you might be your grand final berth next weekend.
1: Yeah, who knows?
0: Mate, thanks for having a chat to us. I really appreciate it. I know you've got to get back home to the cattle, but good luck with the Open a little bit later on. And thanks for having us out there at Bar Eagle. It was a great event, other than being a little bit muddy.
1: Bit of wet weather. No, we'll get you back again next year.
0: Yeah.
1: Good, yeah.
0: And, I mean, the arena, I mean, that was a game changer for you guys,
1: yeah,
0: wasn't
1: it? Yeah, well, we borrowed a bit of money and it cost us 40-odd thousand. With Lucas Civil and McLennan Earth Moving, they'd done the work and looked after us and done
0: a great
1: job.
0: Yeah. And to you yourself, I mean, thank you for supporting the local camp drafts around the area with the cattle, because without the, people that have the cattle, you wouldn't be able to run this.
1: Yeah, no, that's right. Yep. No, we want to see the camp drafts go, so if we've got cattle available,
0: you do it.
1: It's good to see a local show go, yeah.
0: Yeah, absolutely. Good news. Thank you, Sam. Sam Waters, of course, one of the competitors and also cattle providers out here at the Coppenhurst Camp Draft on this Saturday morning, 28 past 8 with the Mentals.

0: Billy Gunnigan. Saturday morning across the Clarence Valley, Loving Live 43.1. Good boots, good in there, Rocky. That was pretty good stuff. I can see you. I'm looking at you and you're boot scooting to that one, weren't you? Exactly. We'll get you on the radio a little bit later on. Hey, Nate, we have got a very special guest in the studio. Of course, we had those fires a couple of weeks ago now, didn't we?
1: Yes.
0: Out there
1: we did.
0: At Whiteman's Creek, and we could rely on the Rural Fire Service to put those out. And of course, the team from Coppenhurst were certainly there. And in the studio right now, we've got Eddie Newbury. G'day, Eddie. How are you, mate?
2: Good morning, Damo. Good morning, listeners.
0: Nice to have you here. Now, not only are you guys fighting fires over summer and now obviously in spring, but you're here this weekend in the capacity of volunteering and keeping the cattle and the horses watered.
2: Yeah, we are. So this is a major fundraiser for us. This is where we get most of our donations from. This is Coppenhurst draft and also Fineflower draft once a year. We water the horses to keep everybody happy, and the fun job of cleaning the toilets.
0: Oh, right, okay. So you have that tough job as well. That is a tough job.
2: And up to Friday, it was also to be safety for fire.
0: Yes.
2: Fire safety, yep.
0: Yeah, because it is that time of year, isn't it? It's dry.
2: Absolutely.
0: It's warm.
2: Very dry.
0: Yeah.
2: Yeah, so they were going to put a stop on campfires altogether, but they haven't, so...
0: Okay, all right.
2: Probably should.
0: So tell us about your volunteers and the people that are here this weekend with you guys.
2: So we got a bunch. We're very small brigades up this way, but we do have some amazing people that are keeping the show running, and we get together occasionally.
0: Yeah.
2: Usually when we're putting out fire.
0: Yeah. But, I mean, it's important to have those volunteers sort of on call, even if you don't get the chance to get together on a weekly basis. But, I mean, obviously you'd come together to make sure everyone's still trained and so forth. But in communities like this, I suppose everybody would get together anyway, wouldn't they?
2: Yeah, we'd have occasionally get the chance to do that sort of stuff.
0: Yeah.
2: Yeah, but usually it's just when we go out the fires and we don't... We take it seriously, but we also make a lot of fun out of it.
0: Mm. Yeah. I suppose you sort of have to do that, don't you? And I mean, I suppose coming to an event like this, an event like the Bug Eagle Fireflower Camp Draft, to get that money from those organisations and as a beneficiary really helps to, you know, upgrade things.
2: Yeah, it does. So anything that goes on the truck, on the appliances, we get state funding for, so the RFS pays for that. But anything that is fire station related, we fundraise money for, so the fridge and whatnot.
0: Mm.
2: We raise money for that. Also, in my brigade, we have a sit-down meal once a month on the training day. So the money sort of goes into that, and we have a friend that does all our cooking, and we have a sit-down meal after our meeting and training.
0: Bit of a catch-up.
2: Yeah.
0: And I have noticed around the Clarence Valley too, the new fire danger signs which are being put up, which are now all digital signs, which I think that came from a big grant, didn't it?
2: Yep, awesome, isn't it?
0: Yeah.
2: Yeah. Yeah, so there's... I can't remember how many there is, but there's a few of them now.
0: Mm.
2: Yeah, in some of the major towns.
0: And that came from the aftermath of the 2019 fires, is that right?
2: It did, yeah. Yeah. Yeah, so, yeah, they're all digital now, and you'll probably see that they've changed a little bit. And, so that's all digital and, yeah.
0: Yeah, which is good. That means it can be, you know, I suppose, changed quicker than relying on a volunteer going
2: absolutely,
0: out.
2: Absolutely, yeah. You don't have to go out and actually physically change the hands anymore.
0: Mm.
2: Yeah.
0: So, excellent.
2: It's a lot different now.
0: Eddie, thank you so much for coming and having a chat to us. Keep up the great work, not only fighting fires, but being part of the local community. And on behalf of the community, we say thank you to the Rural Fire Service for everything that the volunteers do, for keeping us safe. And a reminder to everyone that is listening this morning to be fire ready. We had the Get Ready weekend last weekend.
2: Absolutely.
0: So now than ever. Make sure the gutters are cleaned and you know your fire plan and your escape plan.
2: Yep, know what you're going to do and when you're going to do it and, yep.
0: Yeah, indeed.
2: When you go, make sure your windows and doors are shut.
0: Exactly. Eddie Newbury, thank you for your time this morning. We are coming to you live from the camp draft out here at Coppenhurst this morning. It's 20 to 9.
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0: We are live, local, and loving it from the Cobbett Hats Camp Draft on this Saturday morning, 16 to 9. Damo and Nate keeping you company right through till midday today.
1: Hello.
0: Now, I tell you what, Nate, it's beautiful weather out here. Now, do you understand camp drafting? I mean, your Nan Julie from Shoe Horse, one of our station sponsors, is a camp drafter. Has she explained the rules to you, or do you just come and just watch?
1: I come watch, but I do understand the basics of it.
0: Yeah, so basically a rider cuts one beast from the mob, yeah. Shows control in the camp, then takes the beast onto the course where the horse and rider guide it into and around the markers.
1: They have to do it in like a clover shape, starting from whatever side. Well, in our case here, it's the right.
0: Yep.
1: But you go around to the right, then you go back up the middle. Then you go to your left to do the left post. Then you go back up, go right through the last two markers, and that's how you get your draft done.
0: It's pretty, you've got to be pretty good to do it, don't you? I mean, you've got to be a good rider to start with.
1: But you also have to know how to control your horse and control the cattle that you're, well, guiding to.
0: Yeah, and I'm just the rider that's out there at the moment lost a hat, but
1: Doesn't seem fazed by it.
0: No, he doesn't. No, not at all. So, but look, the camp draft is on this weekend, today and tomorrow. There's plenty of food and drinks out here. We've got our very own coffee dude right next to us as well, who's brewing up a storm and doing a pretty good job. He's been very, very busy. The wife is going to be happy about that. Well, maybe the wife to be. But I've got to tell you, if you're hungry, there's plenty of food out here, isn't there?
1: I know. I got myself a sausage sandwich just three minutes ago.
0: Is it good?
1: Yes, it's very good.
0: There you go. So come on out here. If you've got nothing planned for your Saturday, the Cam Draft is on, and we've got plenty more people to talk to between now and midday here at Loving Life.
1: Life 101.
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0: live, local, and loving it from the Comet Host Campground on your Saturday morning. It's Loving Life 103.1, also through the Community Radio Plus app and through the website of lovinglife.fm. That is, of course, George Harrison and Got My Mind Set On You. Terrific to have you company on this Saturday morning, 4 minutes away from nine. Young Nate joins us in the caravan this morning. Of course, Nate does the Tuesday After School show from 5 o'clock each Tuesday. And
1: hello.
0: What have you been doing out here? You've got a new little toy there by the looks of things.
1: I've got my new camera, what I've got for my birthday. I've been taking photos of Nan and Aunt doing their drafts. Nan just made it to the finale, so I got some good photos.
0: Fantastic. All right, so what does she go in? What section?
1: She's, from what I know, she's been going in all of them.
0: Okay.
1: Opens, maidens, novice, so.
0: Well, she's no novice, is she? No. She's,
1: I don't know.
0: No? Okay.
1: I don't know. I'd say she's better than a novice.
0: Yeah. Well, that's what I'm talking about. Fantastic. All right. We're going to catch up with some more special guests throughout the course of the rest of the morning.
1: Hopefully, but in the meantime,
0: the Hoodoo Gurus.

0: Like Wow, Wipeout, the Hoota Gurus, Loving Life 103.1. It's spot on 9 o'clock as we come to you live from the Copenhurst Camp Draft on this Saturday morning. Terrific to have your company right across the Clarence Valley. We're going to check your weekend in just a matter of moments. And on the way musically, we've got a bit of Troy Cassidaly, John Denver, and Taxi Ride for you as well.
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0: And a very good Saturday morning to you. The Bureau is telling us mostly fine and sunny today. Looking that way for the remainder of the weekend, except for tomorrow afternoon with a chance of some showers later in the day with a top of 28, 20 degrees and possible showers on Monday. Sunny by Tuesday, 23, 26 and fine for Wednesday. Thursday, fine for the start of a new month and 28. And Friday, fine a top of 30. 28 degrees expected today right now in Copenhurst, sitting on 21 degrees at 3 minutes past nine. And now you're up to date across the Clarence Valley.
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Troy Cazzadale, Born to Survive, Loving Life 103.1. Good to see Lee from Lee's Country Wear, one of our proud station sponsors. She survived the night. She survived yesterday, and she's on fire. It's too early to go to the bar, Lee. You can't go to the bar just yet. Give it till about 4 o'clock this afternoon. We'll catch up with Lee very shortly, actually. And we didn't catch up with her yesterday morning to find out what's happening at Hawthorne Park, but we'll do that this morning. She sent me a message. We were on fire with that. It is 8 minutes past nine. Damo and Nate in the Grasshopper coming to you from the Copenhurst Campdraft for 2026. We're also going to catch up with the major sponsor in Ray White TKG. Jake is going to have a chat to us on the phone about 10:30 this morning. He couldn't be here, unfortunately, today. He's got a few open homes in one of our proud station sponsors, so we'll catch up with him on the telephone around about 10:30. But in the meantime, Nate, yeah, let's play some Roxette. This is Joyride. Hello.

0: They were known as the Dixie Chicks. Now they're known as the Chicks in Wide Open Spaces at 16 past 9 here at Loving Life 103.1. Coming to you live from the Coppenhurst Camp Draft for 2026. Now, when you come out here this weekend and you're feeling hungry, well, you can know that the Jacobia Coppenhurst Cricket Club are behind the barbecue and cooking up a storm. And the chief barbecuer is Derek Woods. G'day, Derek. How are you?
1: Good, thanks, mate.
0: Mate, how long have you guys been cooking the barbecue out here at the Camp Draft?
1: I think this is our fourth year now that we've been out here cooking, enjoying supporting the Camp Draft and the people, great people, attract great people, so that's why we want to be around it.
0: And do you have a bit of fun behind the barbecue as well?
1: No, we're pretty serious, mate. Yeah. Taking our cooking very serious, you know, the eggs have got to be cooked properly.
0: Yep.
1: We've got a chief egg cooker in there at the moment. He's on fire 2 days straight, hasn't done a runny one yet, so
0: Pretty good.
1: Yep.
0: That's good. They're not running.
1: Run away on him, that's for sure.
0: Yeah, fair enough. Yep. And bacon as well?
1: Bacon as well, yep. We got the best chicken burgers in town. They'll be on after 10:30 today. Hamburgers, the lot, chips, juices, soft drinks, and Aussie Poles for the kids.
0: What's the go-to meal for the drafters out here?
1: The best seller is the chicken burger combo.
0: Yeah, okay.
1: So it's good value at $15. Massive chicken, breast, lettuce, mayo, tomato, cheese, and a cup of chips.
0: Mate, you've sold me.
1: Can't get wrong.
0: You've sold me.
1: Yeah, no, can't get wrong.
0: After 10 o'clock?
1: Yep. We could probably do your special one, mate, if you want.
0: I was going to put half a dozen on for me?
1: Yeah. No, that's how we sell them, in bulk.
0: Yeah. Of course you do. Hey, mate, tell us about the Jacobia Coppenhurst Cricket Club, because you guys have been around for a long time and you've just joined the Clarence Valley Cricket Association. It's all come under the one umbrella.
1: Yeah, mate, it's an exciting time. Exciting time for cricket in the Valley. It's just probably been a little bit overdue, but it rejuvenates everything for seniors and juniors. You know, it gives you opportunity to play against people that you haven't played against before. Even for us old fellas, you know, rejuvenates the enthusiasm a bit. So, you know, looking forward to it. We got a lot of teams this year. We'll field a first, a seconds, two thirds, 17s, a 14s, two 12s, and two 10s. So
0: that's fantastic.
1: Yeah, no, we're going gangbusters. So it's great.
0: So how did Coppenhurst and Jacobia come together? Because you're sort of on opposite sides of the valley.
1: Two ends of the valley. Yep, old sawmillers back in the day. Like the Camp Draft, cricket's a social event, so the families got together and we're both struggling for numbers and joined in the middle, and yeah, been going great ever since.
0: Fantastic. And you're an opener and also the wicketkeeper.
1: Yep. I'm very flexible.
0: Very
1: flexible.
0: Just
1: fill in many roles.
0: Yeah.
1: As you do when you get old. Just fill the gaps in.
0: I can understand that. All right, so if you're coming out here, come and see Derek and the team from the Jacobia Coppenhurst Cricket Club. And this is a big fundraiser for you guys too.
1: Yeah, a major fundraiser of the year. It's great. It works for us because it's before the season starts. So we've got probably over 25 volunteers from the club coming out to help over the weekend. So supported by the club. And like I said, just great to support a good community event.
0: Yeah, indeed. Good, mate. I appreciate your time. Derek Woods from the Jacobia Coppenhurst Cricket Club, our guest out here, of course, at the Camp Draft at 19 past 9.
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0: 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Terrific to have your company. 23 past 9 out here at Coppenhurst this morning. And look what the cat's dragged in this morning, fresh off the bed. Hello, Lee.
1: Hey, Damo, how you going?
0: I'm terrific. How are you?
1: Good.
0: Lee from Lee's Country Wear and Rugged Repair is one of our proud station sponsors, but also a long-time sponsor of the Camp Draft. And, of course, we catch up with Lee every Friday morning to talk about what's happening at Hawthorne Park. But she had the day off yesterday. Is that because you were here?
1: That's exactly right. I was here bright and early yesterday.
0: Yeah.
1: We left home. I actually had the shop, brought the shop out on Thursday afternoon, so I spent most of Thursday afternoon out here. Then Friday morning, we left home at 6 o'clock for our 7 o'clock start here at Coppenhurst Camp Draft.
0: Okay, and how many horses do you bring out?
1: This weekend we've actually brought all 4 horses out.
0: Wow.
1: Because I'm now drafting, Stephen's not real happy because I'm actually pinching one of his horse spots on the float because he's not allowed to ride my horse. But this weekend we just brought the float out as well and, brought all 4 horses.
0: Is Stephen back riding?
1: Yes, Stephen's back riding, yeah. He had a couple of runs yesterday, did no good. I'm holding the flag at the moment with a 71, so, yeah.
0: Okay, I did actually hear rumours that you had a bit of a cheer squad against the fence. I mean, what's the go there?
1: I tell you, mate, I had the biggest cheer squad. I had the peanut gallery over there underneath the camphor laurel tree. all thanks to Jacob Brown and the fellows down there in the corner. So thanks a lot, guys. Really appreciate your support.
0: So why were they cheering you? What was that actually different compared to other drafts?
1: Probably because I'm always taking the knickers out of them.
0: Radio, there you go. So payback.
1: Yeah, bit of payback. But no, actually, I must admit, like, it was really, like, all the fellas were down there. I wasn't the only one that got cheered on. Like, anyone that come out of that cutout yard, oh, here we go, we've got 2 beasts out of the yard. Anyway, I wasn't the only one that come out of the cutout yard and got a big cheer on. So, yeah. And look at all the girls here. Hey? They're all over here watching. They're all ready for tomorrow.
0: I was going to say, they're competitors.
1: Carly and that are all ready to ride tomorrow.
0: They look fantastic. They must have bought their clothes from Lee's Country Wear, surely.
1: Oh, I probably got some of it there, but some of it not.
0: Yeah.
1: But that's okay. The kids have all been over to see me this morning.
0: Have they?
1: Yeah, I'm king of the queen of the kids.
0: I was going to say, go and see Auntie Lee.
1: Yeah.
0: Yeah.
1: So,
0: she'll shout you a chicken burger later.
1: I know. I can't eat them, so I'm not paying for somebody else to eat them.
0: Fair enough. Hey, look, this is a fantastic setup. I mean, it's great. I mean, to come out to Coppenhurst and spend the weekend out here, a bit of camping, catch up with friends.
1: Yep.
0: You've been sponsoring it for a long time.
1: Yeah, since I've had the shop, I've been really, because Stephen and I have been in the Camp Draft world for 25 years. Well, I have since I've been with Stephen. Stephen supports in the local area, plus a lot more. He plats hand-plaited reins, and pretty much every draft that we go to, Stephen will donate a set of reins to that. But since I've had the shop, I've also come on board with financial sponsorship towards the drafts and that as well. So, because the thing is, it's these people that support my business, so it's good to support those, your sport as well.
0: Yeah.
1: That's the way I sort of look at it. So.
0: Which is fantastic. Well, let's quickly talk about what's happening at Hawthorne Park.
1: Hawthorne Park.
0: Yeah.
1: Well, this next weekend, we actually have the Grafton Pony Club 3-day spring camp. I'm hoping my grandson's going to come down and spend the weekend in the float with Nanny. We'll see about that. But
0: Does he ride?
1: Well, he's 4, so he rides for about all of 5 minutes and then goes and plays in the sandpit.
0: Fair enough.
1: Yeah.
0: Yeah.
1: But it's not actually about that. It's just about coming to spend time with Nan, hey?
2: Yeah.
1: So, which is good. Then we have the stock horse. I think they're having a ladies' camp the following weekend, which is the 10th and the 11th. If not, they will probably all be at McLean for the camp draft on that weekend. 17th and 18th, we have Clarence Valley Working Equitation down there for a 2-day training day. And then on the 17th, Cutting Club are making a big comeback. They're holding a training day on the 17th in Arena 1. And then on the 18th of September or October. No, we're in October, aren't we?
0: Yep.
1: Yeah, sorry. 18th of October. Oh, we're all going to get the team penning group happening together. So we'll have an event on the 18th. And then the 24th and 25th of October, we have the Grafton Riding Club. They have a two-day spring clinic camp as well.
0: Fantastic. Yeah. Any word about the polo cross?
1: No, I'm not sort of 100% sure what's going on with the polo cross. They've sort of gone a bit quiet. I'm not sort of sure what's happening there.
0: I know there was at one point that they were going to run and then they, I think, must have got rained out or something. Yeah. And then polo cross New South Wales put a stop to it or something.
1: Like a lot of these events, you sort of, you have to run, it's like the show, you know how the show, you've got to run at a certain time so that you marry up with Sydney Royal. It's a bit like that. So a lot of the events will actually, they don't allow you to clash with other events that are close by. So that's probably what happened, is that they were going to clash with another event that might have been just up the range or something like that.
0: Yeah, okay. All right. Well, we'll have to get in contact with them and see when their next event could be.
1: Yeah, no, that'd be good, yeah. And, you know, and it's always good to see Hawthorne Park being so busy. You can't fault it. You know, last weekend we had that three big days of the show horse. And then, like I said, the week before that was the Big River. A couple of weeks before was Big River. But, Hawthorne Park has always got something on there on the weekends and that sort of stuff. So, and we're really lucky, the facility in Grafton.
0: Yeah, very much so. We'll just have to get an arena top put on.
1: Yeah, arena
0: Roof covering
1: would be good. It'd be good if we could have it for the whole arena or anything. There goes me mate Rach. How you going, Rach? There's a whole heap of them out there. Anyway, it'd be really good to have it on one particular arena, so that you can hold, you know, some events where there is rain's not going to affect it.
0: All good things come to those who wait.
1: That's right. That's exactly right. Maybe enough funding from council, we might get it one day.
0: Oh, state or federal government.
1: State or federal government. Yeah. We've been talking to Richie in that as well, so, yeah.
0: Well, Richie knows how to talk.
1: Oh, I know. He does.
0: We'll catch up with him on Monday morning. All right. Thank you, Lee. Have a wonderful weekend. Any more rides today?
1: No, I'm actually off today. Oh, okay. Tomorrow I'll have one in the ladies and one in the encouragement. So, I'm looking forward to that.
0: Well, good luck.
1: Yeah, little Stevie's on fire.
0: And behave tonight.
1: Yeah, we'll leave the chicken beers alone.
0: All right, sounds like a plan. It's 9:30 here at Loving Life.
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0: Joe Camilleri and the Black Sorrows and Harley and Rose here at the Clarence Valley's Loving Life 103.1, 21 to 10, coming to you live out here, of course, at Coppenhurst for the Camp Draft this weekend, yesterday, today and tomorrow. And it's a great atmosphere out here. Lots of families out here, lots of Camp Drafters as well. In fact, one Camp Drafter has just moved back to the area from the Northern Territory. I'm pleased to say that Jared Moran is in the Grasshopper. G'day, mate. How are you?
1: Yeah, good, mate. Good.
0: Now, you've just moved back home to the Clarence Valley from the Northern Territory. Were you camp drafting up there?
1: Yeah, mate, yeah, camp drafting up there for a few years, yeah.
0: So what's the sort of difference between camp drafting in the Valley to, say, in the Northern Territory?
1: Oh, not a hell of a lot, mate, but probably just the cattle type, yeah. Different breeds of cattle, but other than that.
0: Are they tougher up there?
1: Oh, nah.
0: No?
1: Nah, nah, just a little bit quicker with the old Brahmins, but yeah, nah. No, they're a good mate.
0: And how long have you been drafting for?
1: Oh, only about 5 years.
0: Really?
1: Yeah.
0: Okay. So what sort of got you into it?
1: Oh, always, buddy. Been around me horses and that, mate. But, yeah, it wasn't until I went to the Territory that I started drafting. Everyone does it, so just
0: why not?
1: Bored.
0: So have you always ridden a horse?
1: On and off, mate, over the years. Yeah, when I was real young, and then give it away for a little bit and... yeah, back to it now.
0: Is it true what they say, you know, once you've ridden a horse, you always can get back on and ride it again?
1: Oh, takes you a little bit, mate. But
0: what skills do you need for to be a horse rider?
1: Oh, you need plenty of skills.
0: Yeah? What sort of skills?
1: Oh.
0: Balance, I suppose.
1: Balance?
0: Yeah.
1: Big one, I guess, mate, but yeah. I'm not the best, but I'll try my best.
0: Really? I'll tell you what, you sound like you're pretty good, though.
1: Oh, try my best, mate.
0: Yeah? Now, you've been out helping Sam out at Bay Eagle Fineflower on his property out there, rounding up the cattle and so forth. Hard work?
1: No, mate, it's always... anything's hard, but just good people and we enjoy it, mate. So,
0: are you on horseback or in a buggy?
1: Horses, mate.
0: Well, yeah. Okay.
1: Most of the time we're on horses.
0: Yeah.
1: Yeah, Sam's got a lot of young horses out there, so we're always on horses, mate, yeah.
0: That sounds pretty good. Now, of course, we caught up with each other at McGregor Gourlay, of course, one of the sponsors here this weekend, because you're the rep for the Yowie water cans.
1: Yeah, that's correct, mate.
0: Yeah, how's that going?
1: Great guns, mate. Yeah, we're only a couple of year old, but, yeah, we're kicking goals, mate, and... yeah, bigger and better things to come too.
0: Yeah, fantastic. Now, of course, you're here this weekend. You got here yesterday, but you haven't been on the horse yet.
1: No, I haven't, mate.
0: What's going on?
1: Oh, no. Yeah, got one coming up here shortly, mate.
0: So yeah?
1: See what happens.
0: Got a good chance?
1: Oh, yeah, always a good chance, but...
0: Have you won many before?
1: No, haven't won a draft.
0: Really?
1: Yeah.
0: Oh, well, never say never.
1: No, I've been in the places a few times, but haven't been lucky enough to win one yet.
0: Well, Coppenhurst could be the year.
1: Hope so, mate. Hope so.
0: Good on you. I appreciate your time. Have a great rest of the Coppenhurst Camp Draft.
1: No, thank you, mate.
0: Jared Moran, of course, our guest this morning out here, broadcasting live at the Coppenhurst Camp Draft for 2026, 17 to 10. 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We are live, local... and loving it with Casey Chambers.

0: 15 to 10, Loving Life 103.1. That is Casey Chambers and Pony. Got a very special guest who's just wandered into the caravan. Good morning. How are you?
1: Good.
0: That's good. Just put the microphone down for me so I can hear you properly. There we go. What was your name, darling?
1: Luna.
0: Luna. Now, are you a competitor?
1: Yeah.
0: Okay. So what sort of horse do you have?
1: I have a black horse and its name's Annie.
0: Annie. That's a lovely name, isn't it? So how long have you been riding Annie?
1: Since I was like 5.
0: 5? And how old are you now?
1: 8.
0: 8, so only a couple of years.
1: Yeah.
0: And what sort of things do you have to do with Annie? Do you have to look after Annie and brush her and all that?
1: Yeah.
0: Yeah, is it a tough job?
1: Kind of.
0: Where's Annie right now?
1: She's in her pen over there.
0: Oh, okay. All right. And then do you go and feed her or do you wash her?
1: Yeah, we feed her.
0: Oh, fantastic. Now, when are you competing? When's your event?
1: Tomorrow.
0: And what's your event called?
1: I have a pony club and a Calcutta.
0: Fantastic. And do you only ride here in Copenhurst or do you go to other areas?
1: Other areas.
0: Yeah, where do you come from?
1: Cinnabar.
0: Whereabouts is that?
1: It's...
0: Which direction?
1: Oh, that way.
0: Out towards Bar Eagle?
1: Yeah.
0: Yeah, fantastic. Well, thank you for coming on and having a chat on the radio. Your friends didn't want to come over. They're a bit shy, are they? What are their names?
1: One's called Hallie and one's called Frankie.
0: Ah, you could have come in the studio, girls. You come back on later? No, not going to come over. That's all right. Well, thank you for coming and having a chat. Good luck tomorrow.
1: Thanks.
0: Have lots of... We'll talk to you again soon. It's a Loving Life 103.1, 12 minutes away from 10.
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0: Across the Clarence Valley, it's Loving Life, 43.1. Robert Palmer, Simply Irresistible, 4 minutes away from 10 o'clock. We've got a couple of special guests that have wandered into the Grasshopper on this glorious Saturday morning here at the Copenhurst Camp Drive. We've got Hallie and Frankie. Good morning, girls. How are we?
1: Good.
0: Now, Hallie, we spoke to your sister just a moment ago, didn't we? And you've got a brother.
1: Yep.
0: Yep, and his name's Frankie. No, his name is Ronnie. And he's your twin.
1: Yep.
0: Wow, and there's another one.
1: Lance
0: as well. That is fantastic. So tell me, Hallie, you're riding this weekend?
1: Yep.
0: Tell me about your horse.
1: My horse, it's a grey horse and its name is Mick Nickel.
0: What's his name?
1: Mick Nickel.
0: Mick Nickel. How did they come up with that name?
1: My pop came up with it.
0: Your pop came up with it. Here comes your brother. He's going to try and put you off, okay? So just don't take any notice of him. So have you already ridden this weekend?
1: Yep.
0: And how did you go?
1: Good.
0: Yeah? What was the best thing about riding?
1: Cantering.
0: Cantering. Fantastic. Now, Frankie, you're the cousin, and you're riding this weekend as well?
2: Oh, you got them mixed up. Hallie and
0: them. Oh. Well, thanks for pointing that out. So, Hallie, first of all, you're Frankie's cousin.
2: Yeah.
0: And what horse do you have?
2: I have a chestnut horse, and his name's Hobo.
0: And Hobo.
2: Mm-hmm.
0: Okay, and what's so good about Hobo?
2: He's an open horse.
0: An open horse. What does that mean for people that are listening?
2: So, it means, like, that they've won lots of camp drafts. So there's, like, a maiden and a novice. And if they won a maiden, they go up to a novice. And when they've won a novice, they go up to an open.
0: Fantastic. And how long have you been riding?
2: Since I was 4 or 3.
0: Okay. And how old are you now?
2: 9.
0: 9. So a couple of years? Fantastic. Yep. And you enjoy it?
2: Mm-hmm.
0: Fantastic. And Frankie, you obviously enjoy it too.
1: Yep.
0: Sorry for getting your names mixed up. That's very embarrassing. So you two were nervous. You made me nervous. I forgot your names. All right. Thank you for coming on and having a chat to us. You have a wonderful rest of the weekend, okay?
2: Yeah.
0: And good luck tomorrow. There we go. Hallie and Frankie in the caravan this morning here at Loving Life 103.1. It's 2 minutes away from 10.
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